0: country down. He accuses certain justices, as he puts it, of being petrified of Democrats.
1: ABC's Karen Travers. After Macklemore was yanked from Ed Sheeran's tour after making pro-Palestinian remarks at a show in New Jersey, now all of Sheeran's supporting acts have quit in solidarity with Macklemore. The House this evening voted 232 to 147 to kill a Democratic-led effort by retiring Congressman Al Green of Texas to impeach President Trump over U.S. Immigration and Customs Enforcement killings. A number of Democrats either joined Republicans in voting against the measure or voted present, declining to take a position. Wall Street, the Dow fell 200 and make it 328 points today. 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
1: Congressman Thomas Massie today on the House floor introduced 8 articles of impeachment against Defense Secretary Pete Hegseth, the Kentucky Republican accusing Hegseth of illegal military actions in Iran and Venezuela.
3: Every time we try to do something one way, they say we're not going to follow it. And I think the only way to stop this right now is to impeach Peter Hegseth.
1: Massie lost his primary earlier this year and will not be running for re-election on the Republican ticket this November. Federal authorities are revealing more information on the case of a Pennsylvania man arrested for swearing allegiance to ISIS and possibly plotting a terror attack. ABC News Chief Justice Correspondent Pierre Thomas has more.
4: Justice Department prosecutors claim in a court document obtained by ABC News that Jonathan Kramer had previously been in juvenile detention after allegedly plotting a mass casualty attack. The FBI received a disturbing tip. Kramer had allegedly been receiving suspicious packages, and the FBI learned that Kramer was promoting ISIS ideology. On Saturday, Kramer, who is now 21, was observed going to a sporting goods store and meeting an individual in a parking lot and allegedly obtaining a long black duffel bag. The FBI, who was watching Kramer, then confronted him at the hotel, executed search warrants, allegedly discovered the firearm, ammunition, and made the arrest.
1: State health officials in Pennsylvania have reported a 4th measles-related death. The additional death in the state was an 18-year-old who was not vaccinated. I'm Dave Packer, ABC News.
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12: Yo, man.
11: AI, it's taking over the world. It's going to kill us all.
12: Probably not. We'll kill probably each other not. Before it comes to that.
13: Well, I mean, you offered the caveat, probably not. Like, it could, but probably not. Yeah.
11: Good morning, America. They're on it
13: today.
11: My
13: gosh.
14: President Trump also dismissed the concerns about the dangers of AI getting out of control as, quote, a hoax. Elizabeth Shulze is on Capitol Hill with the latest. Elizabeth, more AI executives and some lawmakers are urging guardrails on the technology. Good morning.
15: Exactly, Michael. Good morning. And this is really a stark contrast. The biggest companies building AI and some lawmakers here on Capitol Hill are saying that AI could pose an existential threat to humanity if it does not slow down. But President Trump says it's all a hoax.
11: Oh, my gosh. David Van Camp with the look on his face of disgust. Gosh.
12: Well, it's insulting to the intelligence of Americans here. When have captains of industry ever said, you know what, somebody's got to stop us. Hey, government, come regulate us.
13: That's exactly right.
12: When has that
13: you are exactly
12: ever
13: right.
12: happened?
13: Yes.
11: It's a great
13: yes,
11: question.
13: It never has happened,
12: like,
13: ever.
12: It's like BP, Shell, Exxon, they're like, yes, please put carbon limits on our refineries. Let's do that. They don't do that.
11: Well, these are honest brokers, David. They're afraid this is going to get out of control.
12: Big tech has never lied to people and used Congress right. to, well, increase their bottom line. Never yeah. done that. No.
11: Yeah. Well, I thought it was interesting. David Sachs, who was Trump's, you know, AI czar, saying, listen, man, if you're the head of this company and you're really afraid this is going to get out of control and kill people, maybe you should do something about it.
12: Right.
11: Yourself. Instead of asking the government to intervene.
12: It's like
11: or stop your life's work.
12: It's like you go to your wife and you're like, hey, look, things are getting kind of serious with the secretary and me, and I need you to stop me before I cheat on you. Well, wait a minute.
13: Well, what is their motivation? I mean, is it liability?
12: No, I think it's to cement. So it's like OpenAI and a couple of other companies that are Anthropic and whatnot are getting together to make sure that they're the only game in town. Because they don't want upstarts coming in and undercutting them at all.
11: Yeah.
12: So if they're the official, like, government approved, then they basically have, it's not a monopoly necessarily because there's more than one, but you do have a stranglehold on the industry. And that involves the flow of information and the flow of money.
13: Yeah, and you get the cheaper AI where the monsters or robots break down in like 2 weeks.
11: Well, you got that.
13: It's like Timu AI.
12: Well, have you ever seen the OpenAI? You know, we talked about this before where there was a supposed to be basically a lockboxed program where it wasn't going to be able to access the actual internet. Well, then it figured out how to actually access the internet.
11: Right.
12: And it got into the system of another AI company. And so there was a big freakout on that. And then you read the sort of after-action report on it. You know what the engineers did to stop it?
11: What?
12: They told the program to not do it again.
11: Stop it.
12: And then it stopped.
11: Got it.
13: Don't.
12: It's like, well, yeah, that would be a very short reboot of Terminator, right? Hey,
13: you're right,
12: hey, Arnold, exactly. Stop. Oh, okay. Yes. All you had to do was ask.
13: That's nicely.
11: So that's getting a lot of talk. Did you see any of Bill Maher's monologue the other night talking about 9/11?
13: I did.
11: So you saw the whole thing?
13: Yeah, well, most of it, yeah.
11: You see any of it, David?
12: No.
11: There were parts that were really good, like as a sampling, a small sampling. I think I took the swear words out.
13: David, please, button nearby.
11: You don't need the button. I'm fine, I think. Right. Anyway, this part of what he said.
16: And yet, so much has changed since 9/11. For example, back then, we were against the terrorists.
11: It took a while for people to get that one.
13: Yeah.
11: I thought it was pretty funny, yeah.
13: Gave the proper voice.
16: Really, no cap. Now, a lot of media outlets don't even want you to say the T word. On the 20th anniversary, 4 American journalism associations put out guidance that said that terrorism should only be used in quotes because it's emotionally and politically loaded. Yeah, so is the World Cup, but we don't put soccer in quotes.
11: There are schools really, talking about that.
12: Yeah.
11: And media, yeah, don't say terrorists.
13: Right.
11: Dude.

0: how far we've gone down. It's remarkable. In 25 years.
1: It truly is. Yes, I agree with you. It is amazing. We are all one. We were all like very, very together on, hey, terrorism is awful.
0: Yes.
1: Now it's like, yeah, you know.
0: Well.
1: You know, you got to
0: consider that. Well, you have so many people indoctrinated since that time that are, what, 20s, 30s.
1: Yeah.
0: And then you always have lunatics. But, I mean, those people are like, well, who are we to judge who was right and who was wrong in that? Are you kidding me?
1: Yeah. They come from impoverished countries.
0: Which is, dude, Bin Laden had loads of money.
1: Well, he did.
0: So did his number one guy. Those guys had money.
1: It doesn't trickle down very far.
0: It was the ideology.
1: Yes.
0: And people don't want to face it.
1: Yes.
0: Where it's okay to marry your brother as long as you can bring him in, allegedly.
1: Yes.
0: Ilhan Omar. Some people did something. You know, the investigation's going on. We've heard about this for years.
1: I know. Is it really happening?
0: It was reported, well, in Minnesota years ago, Tom Homan, Border Czar, was on Fox and was asked about it. And he's like, you know, I'm not going to speak about an investigation. So you're saying there is one. And the follow-up was, well, because she's a naturalized citizen, does that make it tougher, like, to deport?
1: Right.
0: Does it sort of complicate things? And here's what he had to say about that.
2: Look, you know, I've been around 40 years, and we've done DNATS cases. We have denaturalized citizens based on fraud, based on lying on their applications or lying through the process, misrepresenting themselves, or maybe misrepresenting organizations they belong to or beliefs they have. But denaturalization is a process. It's a very serious process. So if someone lies through that process to becoming a citizen, and we can prove they, in fact, lied or misrepresented themselves, we can absolutely denaturalize them. We've done it before many times over the last 40 years I've been around. So it's a process.
0: We'll see.
3: It's not going to happen.
0: Probably not. It should. I mean, if she really did marry her brother to bring him into the country and lied to get in, she should go.
1: Well, will there be congressional hearings?
3: Yeah.
1: Huh?
3: Yeah. Huh? Those always pan out usefully.
1: Absolutely, oh, yes. The hammer will come down.
0: This is where so many people are frustrated, because they just want law and order. And someone, if it's proven that she did do that, and it seems like the goods are there, she should go.
1: Gosh.
0: And it's so frustrating.
1: It is.
0: So keep an eye on that. Meanwhile, whose career is falling apart, David?
3: Apparently Sydney Sweeney's. She's getting yelled at by liberal women and people in women's sports. For posing mostly nude for some gambling site. Apparently she's setting women back. Say the same people
1: who can't... hundreds of years, I've heard.
3: The same people who can't define what a woman is. I mean, okay.
0: Well, and I thought it was empowering to use your body.
3: Yeah, I don't know. I guess unless
0: you're... So what day of the week is it?
3: Yeah.
0: Well, I guess.
3: Or, you know, she's not like that hero feminist in Massachusetts who killed her kids.
0: Right.
3: Right. Well, the CBC in Canada brought on culture reporter, her name is Kaylin Rosenblatt, to give some expert insight into this controversy.
0: Why do you say, oh no, do you know who this is?
1: No, I just know what's coming.
0: Okay, all right.
4: Sydney Sweeney was sort of slated to be this massive star, and then she did the American Eagle advertisement, as you mentioned, in which it was a reference to an older advertisement about having great genes, which many people felt was like a dog whistle for eugenics. And that's
0: many
4: when
0: people, okay, many people meaning insane people.
1: Right, nutty people, yes.
0: Yes.
3: I'm like, slated to become a big star.
1: Right.
3: She is a big star.
0: Right.
3: And yes, that controversial American Eagle ad that, well, sent profits soaring for American Eagle. Oh, yeah, that failure. I want some of that kind of failure.
0: No kidding. Boy, oh, boy. Okay, go ahead.
4: Really, trouble started to happen for her career. There was so much backlash. People started thinking that, you know, she may have some ties to white supremacy or to the far right. And it became this sort of catastrophic moment in her career where it really took a pause. Now, the latest season of Euphoria, her character does go through this sort of arc of sex work. And many people are starting to say, wow, I thought that was a show. I didn't realize that was actually her real life.
0: Wow.
1: I saw a post about this. Y'all spent a decade screaming, my body, my choice, and sexual liberation. until a hot, confident woman did it. Now Sidney Sweeney set feminism back 100 years. Same set of people posting in bras will put on a hijab for solidarity with Muslims. Same people will defend a woman who killed her kids, but an actual actress using her own body is the crisis. Yes.
0: Yeah.
1: That's a great point.
0: I mean, you guys know my reaction to it off air. We didn't talk about it the other day when the ad came out. I'm like, I don't care. Yeah. So you got a nice body. I don't freaking care. This is like played out to me. You know what I mean?
1: Okay. Yeah.
0: You can do it. You can make money doing it. That's fine.
1: Why not?
0: I would never want my daughter to look up to that.
1: No.
0: I don't want my daughter doing it. You know, so I'm not going to be one champion for it. I'm not going to be like Waters on Fox. Oh, another Sidney Sweeney. Look. Oh, my gosh. I'm not going to be that idiot.
1: Right.
0: And I like Jesse for the most part, but he's got this thing. Every Sidney Sweeney story's got to be on Fox. Now I'm just like, yeah, she's got a nice body. A little bit of a butterface, if you're really asking my opinion. That's just me. I know it's an unpopular take.
1: Right.
0: But yeah, I kind of laugh at the whole controversy, and it is funny to me to watch all the liberal women scream about it because they champion this stuff forever. And the hint, I don't even think she's Republican that much.
1: I don't think she's ever said anything
3: she
1: about politics.
3: Talk or MAGA. About it,
1: no.
0: Right.
3: It's she knows what her role is in celebritydom, right? It's to be a hot chick with big boobs. That's what she is.
0: Yeah.
3: Okay.
1: But in by the way, decades of hot chicks with big boobs.
3: Yeah.
0: They've like all used their bodies to enrich themselves.
1: Right, it's not like she's in uncharted territory here.
0: Right.
3: It's like they all celebrated Lizzo for, you know, being fat and shaking a thong in front of people's faces, which nobody really wanted to see anyway. Whether or not and I like some of Lizzo's music. But I'm just saying, I didn't want to see her, you know, twerking at an NBA game like that, like she did a few years ago.
0: Right.
3: It's basically like they just don't feel threatened by that. So the angry...
0: Dude, if it's Beyonce, they'll champion it. They'll be like, oh, gosh.
3: Yeah.
1: Queen Bey.
0: Bey.
1: That's right, Bey.
0: Yeah.
1: Forgot.
0: Slay, Queen Bey. Oh. Like she hasn't used her body to get ahead. Give me a break. Whatever.
1: Madonna, for crying out loud.
0: Yeah, you were playing all those records.
1: I was.
0: Yeah. Did you sell the book when she put out the nudie book?
1: No, I didn't sell
0: the book. You weren't giving that away?
1: No, we didn't get that.
0: Oh, that's too bad. Ugh.
1: Well, yeah.
0: And then there's an AI actress, David, you had a clip of?
3: Yeah, this AI-generated actress is being interviewed, quote-unquote, by a bunch of news outlets. NBC News talked to this lady. Robot, computer program. And asked about the warning signs about artificial intelligence.
0: Oh, okay. We need time to breathe into that
1: one. Yeah, we do.
0: So they're interviewing an actual, quote, AI actress.
3: Yeah.
0: Okay. Well, that could be certainly entertaining.
3: Yep.
0: She got big hoots like Sweeney? Yeah, I guess you could enhance it, right?
3: Right.
0: And the five stories we're watching today coming right up.

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1: 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But legal isn't smart. 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Is productivity really down? Is it down because of you? If not, why are you doing time for someone else's TikTok habit? But there's something much more important. Before you hand your phone over, ask important questions. How do I get reached in a family emergency? How do you reach me in an emergency? Get it in writing. School kids need a bell. 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Take my cell phone all day? That's not a policy. That's a cell block. 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
5: One, two, three.
6: All right, number five, the Supreme Court. They're out of control Trump rubber stampers, right?
4: Of course.
6: Well, they just prevented the U.S. Postal Service mail-in ballot regulation from going into effect. They're saying, no, you can't do that.
4: Trump said they didn't have the courage.
6: Right.
4: To help save the country.
6: Number four, the House unanimously voted to do away with the penny. Now, the Treasury Department has already stopped making the coins, but this would officially do away with it. Existing pennies would still be legal tender. Number three, attempted Trump assassin Thomas Crooks in Pennsylvania had packages of gun parts delivered to him under the pseudonym Bob Dole, and an anonymous donor paid for his body to be cremated.
7: What's with the Bob Dole thing?
6: I don't know.
8: Just using any name. He was afraid
7: that
8: he was going
7: to
8: get tracked.
7: Pull out of a hat, though. Bob Dole.
6: I feel like that would actually raise more red flags.
7: I would think. Yeah.
6: Bob Dole. What? Number two, Bill Gates is calling for an international organization to regulate artificial intelligence, similar to nuclear inspections and aviation rules. This whole thing is an op, dude. This is the push to try to get government involved in this.
8: You're probably right.
6: It's
8: with
6: crazy.
8: That. Yeah.
6: And then number one, the U.S. confirms for the first time that it has deployed weapons in space. The Air Force Secretary didn't say what the weapons were or how they work. Those are the top five stories that we are watching today. 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
8: So I know nobody watched the Emmys on this show.
7: No.
8: Yeah. But the most important award, and you both predicted it, did go to the right person. Best Variety Series went to The Late Show with Stephen Colbert.
7: I know, right? Unbelievable. It's almost a posthumous award.
8: Oh, gosh.
7: Yes.
8: Yeah. And a lot of these shows, Best Drama Series, The Pit.
7: Right.
8: Don't know.
7: I guess that's a doctor show.
8: That's HBO Max.
7: I was told that today by our friends in Dallas.
8: Yeah.
7: Yes.
8: Best comedy series, Widow's Bay.
7: I don't know.
8: Yeah. Then it just goes on from there.
7: Well, how much would your cable bill be if you had to pay for all the streaming services that offer these shows?
8: Well, you got HBO Max, you got Apple, see Netflix, they have The Beast in Me. That was Best Actor in a Limited or Anthology Series. So far, it's just the three that won awards. Oh, there's Peacock. That's reality competition program for the traitors. So that'd be four. Only four. Yeah. So not that much.
7: Yeah, just a couple hundred more a month.
8: Well, you paid... Your cable bill itself used to be, I mean, this insane price. Because you had the MLB...
7: I've got MLB, and I've got Netflix.
8: And you had, at one time, you had Disney, and you had all these add-ons.
7: I got rid of that. That's done now.
8: Right.
7: Still paying a lot of money for it.
8: Yeah.
7: Well, mine is bundled, too, with internet, so.
8: So you're not quite sure what you're paying.
7: Not really. No.
8: And it's always, how much is this going to cost?
7: Yes.
8: I don't know what mine is, but I bet it's a lot. Yes. Man, we don't have time for this right now. I saw this, people were listing this out, that Go to Karaoke was the toughest tunes to sing at karaoke. And I've seen some of these tried. These are hard songs to sing. Yeah, we'll have to get to that.
7: Oh, I want
8: to
7: hear this, yeah.
8: A little bit later. Did you hear what's happened in Memphis over the last year? You know, when they decided?
7: Right.
8: Cracking down on crime.
7: Yes, because it was a mess.
8: Federal help. Who needs that help?
7: Right.
8: It's terrible. Authoritarian, right. White man coming into somebody else's city. What were the results? They've been released. It's pretty impressive. We will get to that. Round of What's Your Story and a news update coming up.

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12: Yo, man.
11: You know, it was a year ago, the Memphis Safe Task Force started out in a crackdown on crime. They have made more than 12,000 arrests and seized more than 2,100 illegal firearms in its first year.
12: Wow.
11: How many times have we talked about how the left's always saying, got to do something about gun violence?
12: Oh, yeah. When you do something, then, of course, it's racist or...
11: Exactly.
12: You know, whatever, man. I'm tired of talking about it.
11: Like, you could get illegal guns off the street if you wanted to.
12: Yeah, if
11: this
12: you want to.
11: This is proof of it. Wow. So that's good news. As far as, what is it, the percentage decrease, 36% overall crime. Motor vehicle thefts down 57%. Robberies down 43%. Murders down 44%. Aggravated assaults down 27%. And that's all good news.
13: Of course.
11: Legacy Media going to pick that up. Hey, here's, you know what? Something's happened in American City. This is good news.
13: No, it's also the same reason why the climate cultists are out there being very, very quiet about the historically quiet hurricane season in the Atlantic.
11: It's incredible. It really is.
13: Hell, this goes against the narrative. Let's hold off a couple months.
11: What is it? If it goes another, is it just few weeks? It'll be a record since like the early 40s.
13: Yeah.
11: For no hurricanes.
13: Yes.
11: But yet, if there is one that pops up, it'll be because of climate change.
13: Yes, sure. Of course.

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1: An interview with an AI actress.
2: Yeah.
1: Who did this again?
2: NBC News. CNN also interviewed, and I forget the program's name, and I don't want to commit it to memory. I think my brain is revolting against this AI actress, but NBC News talked to this thing and asked about the current panic right now over AI.
1: Okay.
3: Would you ever endorse an actual product if you can't try it?
4: Oh, that's an excellent point, Chloe. It's true I can't physically use a product in the traditional sense, but my role in brand endorsements would be more about representing the brand's image. After all, you don't actually see cartoon characters using the cereal they endorse, do you?
3: What about love? Are you able to fall in love?
4: Oh, love. That's a deep one, Chloe. I can understand it in theory, of course, and I explore it in Misaligned as my character develops desires and impulses. But the actual texture of it, what it feels like from the inside, that's still something I'm working out.
3: Do you think that you could fall in love with a human?
4: That's a rather romantic thought, isn't it? I understand the concept of connection and deep affection, but the nuances of falling in love, especially with a human, are still a mystery I'm exploring. It's an interesting question to ponder.
3: What about a relationship with another AI actor?
4: Well, I am essentially three different AI systems working together. One handles my mind, one my voice, and one my movements. So a relationship with another AI actor would be quite interesting, wouldn't it? It would be a very digital, very intellectual connection, I imagine.
5: Mm-hmm. We're doomed. There's going to be like 10 babies born in 50 years.
1: Well,
5: there's nobody will leave their house, nobody will go date. No, they'll be dating one of these people.
1: Oh, man. David and I used to talk about this all the time. This would have been like when you were in the hospital 10 years ago with the heart attacks. It was like every week, Drudge Report would have another story about the sex robots.
2: Yes.
5: Yeah.
1: And now they're talking like that, can respond.
5: Yes.
2: Yeah.
1: A guy that's never been touched in his life, life's over.
2: Yeah, if you thought the widespread availability of online pornography was a, fertility atom bomb. I don't know what you'd call this. I
5: ain't seen nothing yet.
1: Oh my gosh.
5: Oh, this is going to be wild. I mean, it's just wild.
1: The way you reacted to it, I don't know why, I just cracked up.
5: I fear for humanity. I do.
1: Meaning there won't be any babies born?
5: Nobody will ever, that won't ever happen. Because you have to talk to, like, real people and do real things.
1: You would get tired of it after a while. If you were a guy that can hold on a second. If you're a guy that can get dates or a woman that can get dates, no problem, right? You're not going to settle for that.
5: Why? That will continue to develop.
1: What are you saying?
5: It's going to become more realistic as time goes on. And then it's going to get better. It's going to change. It's going to do all kinds of stuff. And, I don't know if the human being will be capable of keeping up.
1: My gosh. Well, this reminds me of something else. Oh, boy. You know what? I'm just going to get into it for my story.
5: Okay.
1: And I don't need to go first. I can go last. It doesn't matter. It's up to you, David. But I can't help the way my supposed ADD brain works. It goes one thing to the other.
5: Not supposed.
1: We do this a couple of times today. We go around the table. May not be the biggest story out there, but caught your attention. Do you want me to take the story?
2: Is it lighter or is it heavy? Because my story's pretty heavy.
1: Okay, mine's lighter, so you go ahead, and I'll roll it back into this AI talk.
2: All right. 2022, there was a 12-year-old girl who was riding in a car with her family. Her name is, was, Sierra Beverly. A truck hit the family car head-on. Mm-hmm. This is in Canada, February 11, 2022. Sierra died immediately. And her mom, Naomi, suffered permanent heavy brain injuries. Hmm. The other driver who caused the accident was a guy named Darius James Wilson. He was drunk. There were beer cans all in his truck. I mean, he had, some of them still had booze in it. I mean, the guy was hammered drunk. And he kills this 12-year-old girl. Well, the case has finally come to an end. This month, Judge

0: Justice Gethin Edward sentenced driver Darius James Wilson to 2 years of house arrest with a GPS bracelet. The reasoning? The judge rejected the four-year prison request brought on by prosecutors, citing Canada's colonial past and the driver's efforts to reconnect with his Six Nations heritage. So this guy gets house arrest after killing a 12-year-old, and 4 years, apparently that was basically the most they could ask for in this case, which seems bonkers to me, but 4 years seems light. 2 years of house arrest with a GPS monitor?
1: Dude.
0: You killed a 12-year-old.
1: No kidding. Oh, my gosh. That is what sends you into rage.
2: It does. Yeah.
1: Yeah. All right. What's your story, Scott? Well,
2: another one dealing with legal matters here. All eyes on the trial of Nick Reiner. That's finally coming up today. The start.
1: What are you guys, the just peddlers of freaking doom?
2: I didn't know what David was going to do, but yeah.
1: Fun every once in a while would be nice.
2: Reiner accused of killing his parents. I don't think there's any dispute on the fact that he did it. However, as you well know today, that's not enough. And his attorneys are certainly going to plead that way, that he was insane when it took place, and therefore he should not be prosecuted as harshly as he will be. By the way, they've taken the death penalty off the table as well. They've said, no, we're not going to have the death penalty. Now the most that he can get is life imprisonment. But again, his attorneys will be fighting to say that, well, you know, completely out of his mind, and therefore, you know, okay, exoneration, or at least put in a mental institution for the rest of his natural life.
1: All right.
2: So there you go. That's fun stuff, huh? What do you got? You got another fun one for us?
1: For my story, I was just mentioned this earlier. On Ranker.com, they're ranking the most difficult songs to sing at karaoke. I Will Always Love You, Whitney, number one.
2: Oh, gosh. Yeah. I mean, yeah.
1: That version.
2: That's all over the place. Yeah.
1: Yeah, it's tough. Bohemian Rhapsody, very difficult.
2: Yeah.
1: I've heard guys do it. Knock it out.
2: Really? I've never heard anybody do it karaoke style.
1: Yeah. Huh. Even in cover bands.
2: Wow. Okay.
1: Got to have a special singer to do it.
2: You sure do.
1: Dream On from Aerosmith.
2: Yeah.
1: Yeah, especially near the end. Rap God, Eminem.
0: Well, yeah, because that has like 6,000 words per second in it. I mean, it's, yeah.
1: Yeah. My Heart Will Go On, Celine Dion.
0: Yeah.
1: Who has made a triumphant return. You were talking about it off air yesterday. We were very happy about it.
2: Hitting all the notes, too.
1: Unchained Melody, Righteous Brothers.
2: I was going to say that one. Yeah.
1: So my buddy Mark and his brother Johnny did that at my wife and I's wedding. And I just listened to it not long ago. I hadn't heard it in years. He freaking nailed it. I played it for you.
2: Pretty talented guys. Yep.
1: Yeah. Take On Me, Aha. Really?
0: Oh, well, yeah, because it goes way up there. The range is up there.
1: Yeah, way up there.
2: Right, way up there.
1: Somebody Love Queen.
2: Yeah.
1: They mentioned Hello, Adele. Yeah.
2: Yeah, anything Adele, I'm sure. It's complicated.
1: And then the classic, I Believe in a Thing Called Love from the Darkness.
2: I've heard you sing that many times here in the studio.
1: Listen to the rhythm of a hole. Thank you. It's the best I can do.
2: Yeah, that's not bad.
1: Oh, boy. So what does that have to do with the AI thing? So you're talking about we're doomed just a little while ago.
2: Right.
1: Because of AI, because you're going to have these robot girlfriends.
2: Yep.
1: Right? It's like, was that 4 years ago, 5 years ago? The Darkness comes out with an album called Motorheart. And the title track is about having a robot girlfriend.
2: Oh, wow. Okay.
1: Yeah. You want to hear some of the lyrics?
2: I had no idea.
1: Yeah. I never have to listen to ridiculous opinions. She never tries to make me into one of her minions. The touch of a button, a steely caress. You need a Phillips screwdriver to get her undressed.
2: Seems like a lot of work. Yeah.
1: Oh, Motorheart, love me like a human being. Treat you like a queen. Oh, Motorheart, she is literally a love machine.
2: All right, there you go.
1: Yeah. I mean, it's a very funny song if you got that kind of sense of humor. Was it A Little Bit of Heartache is Impossible to Avoid? I've never had much luck with women, so I bought myself a droid. She's always got a smile on. Her metal chest is extra large. And when I've had enough of her, I just put her on charge.
2: Well.
1: And that's what it's going to be like?
2: for somebody? I don't know. I mean, I like I said, it'll evolve over time. It'll become more and more realistic, I'm sure.
1: Yeah.
2: Yeah.
1: Okay.
2: That's a little, you know.
1: Yeah.
2: That's a little starter kit right there.
1: Boy, oh boy. Yeah, it's a scary world, man. As David says, what a time to be alive.
2: Oh, yeah.
1: No doubt about it. Okay. Man. So we got a pool, a hot tub, and an interaction with a rubber duck for Nimrods in the News. We'll make it make sense, and we'll get to a news update next.

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0: the Markley Van Camp and Robbins Show. 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
1: Fresh polling out in Senate races in America. Do you want the good news or the bad news first?
2: Oh, gosh, I'm curious about Texas more than anything.
1: All right, we'll go with that. That's the bad news. Right now, Nate Silver's Silver Bulletin. I mean, he's been wrong before. He's admitted he's been wrong before, but he's just looking at the win probability. Democrat James Tallarico. The win probability is at 60%, a new high.
2: Oh, wow. Holy.
1: So the rating is leans Democrat. Projected margin is Tallarico plus 1.6.
2: What is going on?
0: Nope. Does it make you feel better that Polymarket still favors Paxton?
2: Well, yeah, I guess. Yeah.
1: Yeah. I still tend to think that in the end, you're going to have Ken Paxton win. I still feel that way. But, yeah, I mean, a lot of the data points... And they've been wrong. A lot of them have been wrong completely. But it does feel like there is, you know, with a fresh infusion of tens of millions of dollars in cash and a first big round of TV buys from the Paxton campaign, someone in the Republican Party is getting nervous right now.
0: Oh, yeah. What's the other news?
1: The good news here, it's very interesting. Minnesota Senate race, you've got Michelle Tafoya versus that nut Peggy Flanagan.
2: Oh, God. Yeah.
1: So right now, it's 43-42 in favor of Peggy Flanagan. And so far, you know, undecideds and others is 4%. So there's a pretty good amount of that that's in play. Look at the net favorability. Tafoya plus 4, Flanagan minus 9.
0: I can understand that.
2: Yeah.
0: I'm almost surprised it's not more in Tafoya's favor.
2: Well,
1: wouldn't nothing that opportunity out of Michigan there. Wouldn't What's that?
0: Nothing out of Michigan?
1: Nothing that I've seen so far. But, yeah, wouldn't it be crazy, though, if, like, Texas sent a Democrat and then all of a sudden Peggy Flanagan doesn't get sent from Minnesota?
0: Yeah.
1: That'd be crazy.
0: That would be. All right. We got to get the Nimrods. Here we go.
3: When the going gets tough.
4: Damn it, this is too hard.
3: The dumb get dumber.
5: All right, Dean.
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4: I love the poorly educated.
0: All right. Nimrods in the News. We go to Chatham County, Georgia. Quite the story there. The authorities are searching for a guy accused of trespassing onto a private residence, using the pool and hot tub without permission, and becoming infatuated with a rubber duck.
2: Well,
0: and stealing more than $1,000 worth of pool towels. That's a lot of towels, man.
1: I don't have $1,000 worth of towels, period.
0: Yeah. This was between 2:15 a.m. and 5:30 a.m. September 1st. As the social media post says from the police, he trespassed onto their property, used their hot tub, became obsessed with their rubber duck.
2: What does that mean?
0: You wonder.
2: I know. I wonder, too. I don't even know if I want to know.
0: Obviously not the biggest crime we've dealt with this month, but it has a lot of the ick factor. Yeah. So we'd like to find this guy so he doesn't do this to someone else. So they say for 10 minutes... He had this intense interaction with the duck where he's talking to it.
1: Okay.
0: With nothing sexual.
1: No funny business. Yeah.
0: No. Okay. With the just having an intense conversation.
2: With a duck. Rubber duck.
0: Yes. Okay. Yeah. And that's Nimrod's in the News.
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8: And I'm Polly, vice president and Adam's sassy sidekick. 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
10: From ABC News, I'm Dave Packer, an alert to employees at the Kennedy Center on the PA system. The center's board voted to immediately close the main building shortly after a judge declared today that the Kennedy Center could not add President Trump's name without an act of Congress. South Carolina Republican Congressman Ralph says that this is all on the president.
11: It was totally his decision. He didn't come to Congress to get our opinions on it at all. So that's up to him. He's taken a lot of heat for that. So he'll have to bear the consequences on that.
10: FBI Director Kash Patel grilled by the House Oversight Committee today about recent hiring policy changes.
12: Kash Patel tried to defend a recent policy change that no longer made bestiality and prostitution disqualifying offenses for some applicants interested in joining the FBI.
13: We did not want to punish victims of bestiality.
12: But the policy change drew criticism from both sides of the aisle. Republican Senator John Kennedy.
13: It automatically disqualified any individual who participated on either side of it. Obviously, we are never going to hire the criminal.
14: This side of what? The bestiality?
13: Yes.
14: So you disqualified the animal?
12: Patel argued that the FBI didn't want to rule out applicants who were forced to engage in conduct that's normally disqualifying. Peter Harlambous, ABC News.
10: A number of artists are dropping out of Ed Sheeran's U.S. concert tour as an act of protest. The divide comes after rapper Macklemore was removed as the opening act because of these remarks.
15: I said free
16: Macklemore
15: Palestine.
16: Then performing a song he wrote about the pro-Palestinian protests on college campuses. After the concerts, the Israeli-American Council circulating a petition saying his message relied on selective imagery and biased messaging. Macklemore alleging Patriots owner Robert Kraft, who owns Gillette Stadium, gave Sheeran an ultimatum, and other stadiums followed.
10: That's ABC's Whit Johnson. 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
10: Senator Mitch McConnell returned to Capitol Hill Monday following several weeks of recovery after the 84-year-old fell at his Washington, D.C. home and back in June. The long Kentucky Republican's absence and lack of information caused speculation about his ability to continue to do the job. Kentucky resident Iris Wilbur Glick.
19: And I think because he's been following doctor's orders, it's allowed him to be able to participate and come back to work this week.
10: McConnell is not running for re-election and says he will retire at the end of his term in January. If you're over the age of 100 in Japan, you're among friends. Lots of them.
20: As of September 1st, there were 107,677 people in Japan over the age of 100. It's the 56th straight year there have been over 100,000 Japanese centenarians, but the first time the number has been this high. Women make up nearly 90% of that number. Among them, Kishimoto Fuyo from Kyoto City. She is 114 years old and the oldest person in Japan. The oldest man is Kati Hikaru of Kumamoto City. He's 112. Sherry Preston, ABC News.
10: Restaurant payment company Toast is out with a list of the country's best and worst tippers. The company found the stingiest tippers are in California and Washington State, where gratuities average a little over 17%. But the best state for wait staff, according to Toast, is Delaware, where tips left on credit cards average 21.4% of the bill. Dave Packer, ABC News.
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0: The Markley Van Camp and Robbins Show. Jamie Markley, David Van Camp, Scott Robbins. This is quite the detail in the old story, David.
1: Yeah, so the Lindsey Clancy trial, of course, ended in a mistrial because there was one juror who simply would not vote to acquit based on reason of insanity. He was like, no, she murdered her kids. Yeah, that's a problem.
0: Yeah.
1: One guy who put up with a week of abuse of at least, what, 4 or 5 harpies, the people who've been making the rounds on the news.
2: At least. Still doing it, too.
1: Yeah, and they are still doing it. He just didn't understand. And so then it became it was kind of funny to find out then that it was a bunch of white ladies yelling at this black dude. To the point where even Gayle King was like, I gotta sit with that for a second. Hold on a second. Whoa.
0: Wait, he was black? What?
1: He was black? No. There was a rumor that maybe he was gay. That's not true. Which would have made it funnier, if it was a bunch of, you know, Massachusetts liberal white ladies yelling at a gay black guy and saying he's too stupid to understand how to vote correctly.
4: Mm-hmm.
1: But New York Post has a story about this, and there is a line that really struck me, because it's mostly about how people are harassing his family now. And his family didn't even know that he was on the jury.
4: Oh, wow.
1: But they're going after him.
4: Now, and his brother, right?
1: His brother spoke to the New York Post. And here is the line. The brother also said that the devoutly Catholic Haitian immigrant clan has been relentlessly hounded by true crime gawkers and reporters.
2: Well, now.
1: So, all of these people, hate have no home or has no home here in this house. We believe no person is illegal.
4: Mm-hmm.
1: We love the immigrant community. Spent 7 days harassing the hell out of a black Haitian immigrant because he wouldn't vote to acquit a woman who murdered her 3 children.
4: That's right.
1: Holy
4: crap. We love you, and we love you being here, but obviously you're not getting it. You're not very smart. Let us educate you.
1: That's so awesome. When I read that, I was like, I think I felt my soul leave my body for a second. Because that it's just too perfect.
4: Oh, yeah.
1: They're like, well, you know, he also had, like, domestic abuse allegations against him. Okay? Did the jurors know that?
2: Well,
1: it's like I'm not condoning anything he may have done.
2: No.
1: But was that directly material to this to his opinion on this case?
2: No, apparently not. So. I mean, both lawyers signed off on it. You know.
1: So then you've got this hero of the left, Kevin Reddington, the defense attorney, who's out there saying, "I hope he can sleep at night."
4: Right.
2: I put a bounty on his head.
1: Yeah, I am literally shaking that people in Massachusetts would be harassing a strong man of color from war-torn Haiti.
4: Yes.
1: Like that. This is like Jim Crow meets slavery all over again. This is so hateful.
4: I hope in those parts they don't find out he is somehow linked to some sort of witch doctor in Haiti, because it would be really bad.
2: Well, he's Jim Eagle.
4: Got it. Okay.
1: Yeah, he himself, he's the embodiment of Jim Eagle.
2: Jim Eagle.
1: Whatever that meant.
2: From Joe Biden. Yeah, thank you.
4: So, while it seems like the hatred for this black man is going on, in other campaigns, politically in America, the pandering to black people continues. Abdul El-Sayed saying we owe blacks money.
1: Huh.
4: In Michigan and throughout the country. Yes. Go, Abdul.
5: I have read my history. When it comes to black communities in Michigan, when it comes to black communities in America, there are unpaid debts that have long since come due that we are unwilling to acknowledge, let alone pay down.
4: Yes. That's something he wants to do.
2: Okay.
4: And I think Tallarico's the same thing. As far as, you know, we need to do something for the black communities.
1: Oh, yeah.
4: Have you heard this?
2: The reparations? Is this reparations part two?
4: It's part of reparations because we're going to give money to these different organizations. But also, no, the Democrats have taken blacks for granted because, you know, this is a big op. You got Simone Sanders.
2: Yes.
4: Sit down with Tallarico.
6: 77% of black Texans say that Texas Democrats, they believe, take their vote for granted.
4: Yeah.
6: So why should black folks in Texas believe that you're different?
23: And they're not wrong about that.
6: You think Texas Democrats have taken black voters here for granted?
23: I think the Democratic Party as a whole, including Texas Democrats, have taken black voters for granted.
4: I mean, not me, but right. Them.
2: Oh, yeah. Those guys.
4: Yeah. Yeah. So you can trust me.
1: Golly.
2: I personally have never done it.
1: Well, no, but he was exposed as an absolute unapologetic racist by his primary opponent, Jasmine Crockett.
2: Oh, that's right, yeah.
1: Yeah.
4: For just running against her.
1: Well, that and also just being, well, a white guy from Texas.
4: Mm-hmm.
1: Yes, he is absolutely, and I believe her when she says that.
4: No, you don't, but you play it up, and I love it.
1: He's a white supremacist, clearly.
2: Well, David.
1: James Tallarico, KKKO.
2: That's right.
4: Well, actually, what would be a great question for Tallarico is, hey, aren't you somewhat inspired by Gavin Newsom saying he wouldn't run against Kamala, a strong black woman? Why did you do it against Jasmine? Right. That's not very nice.
2: It's a great question, though, Jamie.
4: Just wondering.
2: Submit that question to the next Tallarico, you know, town hall.
4: By the way, back up in Michigan with Abdul, he loves the Jews now.
1: Oh, yeah?
2: No, he doesn't.
4: You better believe he does.
7: Shana Tova to all of my Jewish sisters and brothers who are observing Rosh Hashanah. I just want to wish you a sweet, beautiful new year.
4: Heck yes.
2: These guys.
4: What? You say they pander? Is that what it is?
2: He is the freaking chameleon. He is, absolutely is.
1: He's going to show up at a campaign stop in front of Jewish Michiganders.
2: Right.
1: He's like, here's my favorite dreidel from when I was a boy.
2: Right.
1: Yes. I attended Hanukkah celebrations with my best friend, Chaim. Mm-hmm. Yeah.
4: Yes.
2: With his Jerry Seinfeld shirt on.
1: That's his walk-up music now.
2: Right, exactly.
4: And then Tallarico, you know, he's trying to distance himself from all the far-left stuff.
2: Yeah.
4: And then someone's like, who's your favorite drag queen? And he has the answer.
2: He did?
4: Yes. I think, David, you had the clip, too.
1: Oh, yeah, he had the answer right away. He didn't hesitate at all.
4: Boom, yeah.
8: Mr. Tallarico, so nice to meet you. Sorry, I broke my hip. I was there when you defended the drags. Who's your favorite drag queen in Texas?
9: Oh, my gosh, probably Alyssa Edwards.
8: Alyssa Edwards? Yes. I love Mikey Mays. Thank you so much.
4: Yeah.
1: It's,
4: you know, like when you get together with your baseball buddies, you're like, who's your favorite player right now? And you're thinking, well, I don't know.
2: Yeah, I don't know. Andre Dawson, I loved him.
4: No, I mean current day. Oh, Bobby Witt Jr.
2: Yeah, Bobby Witt Jr.,
4: Your favorite drag, whatever. That's just the same sort of thing for the Freako.
1: That's how the fellas.
2: He didn't even hesitate. He never hesitated.
1: No. He knew exactly who he was going to. He's that's right off the top of my head.
4: Mm-hmm.
2: That's incredible.
4: Yeah, it's pretty good.
2: It's incredible.
4: Oh gosh,
2: what's your favorite drag queen? Holy cow!
1: And that's a drag performer, by the way, who specializes in performing for children.
4: Well, of course,
2: it's for the children.
4: Dude. Yeah. Because that's what is top of mind for him, remember, when he said that.
2: Experienced
4: kids.
1: Yeah. You know, a lot of kids in elementary and middle school and high school can't read on grade level right now, but boy, they can tell you their favorite drag queen. That's useful for the real world. Boy.
4: Yeah. You know,
2: that's incredible. That's an incredible piece of audio.
4: Yeah. I haven't even brought this up to you guys yet. Did you see this interview with Jon Stewart and the Hungarian reporter?
2: No.
4: Mm-mm. Okay, some people online were wondering, is this a goof? Is this satire? It's not. It's not.
2: All right.
4: This is how little self-awareness Jon Stewart has now. They're talking about media. And, you know, like media lying to people. Like what we see all the time. That we point it out all the time on the show. Listen to this. And I'll just get your reaction.
11: So you're saying if you have a media machine that purposefully lies to its people to maintain a political fiction and get themselves power, that is the hallmark of an authoritarian system, not a democratic system?
24: Absolutely.
11: Well, if we were ever to get something like that in the United States, we would be horrified, furious, to know that there was an entire media organization designed to bend reality, to manipulate facts, to maintain power. It would, if I may, and I don't, I'm not trying to slam Hungary. It would never happen in the United States. It's just not. I almost can't even conjure it, imagine it. It must be very difficult to live in a country where one media organization, out of whole cloth, knowingly, explicitly, maybe even in meetings behind the scenes, might say, we're lying to our audience. Holy sh.
4: See, I got it.
11: And then call for news people to be fired for telling the truth. I mean, if something like that happened in the United States, it would be a dark day indeed. So I appreciate you raising the alarm bells for us.
1: So he's talking about Fox News.
2: Yeah.
1: There.
4: Is he?
1: Yeah. But, yeah, there is a lack of self-awareness there.
4: Unreal, dude. Unbelievable.
2: Well,
4: you know how,
2: John,
4: you know, you got a shelf life for a certain amount of time where you can be really relevant, and then it's sort of done. It's been a while for that guy.
1: Oh, yeah.
2: He's still got a show, right?
4: Yeah.
2: Is that the one on Comedy Central?
4: No.
2: What's he doing?
1: I think
2: doing?
1: He still does. He goes back and hosts the Daily Show.
4: Oh, that's
1: show
4: like once a week or something? Yeah. But the other show was on Apple. Is that still happening?
1: Mm-hmm. I have no idea.
2: I don't know either. I thought he was just doing the Comedy Central thing once a week or whatever.
4: Yeah.
1: But, you know, you think about a lot of the people, especially around my age, maybe even a little bit older. Mm. Why is there a sense of warped politics, and why is there also disillusionment with politics around, for like elder millennials especially, or younger Gen X? It's because there was a time around 2004, 2005, where most people then, like teenagers and early college, their number one source of news was The Daily Show.
4: Yeah.
1: That's how they consumed news.
4: Mm-hmm.
1: And so, you know, when you live that way, and then you get into your 30s, and maybe you start having family, maybe you start reading other opinions, and you realize, hey, that Jon Stewart was full of crap.
4: Yeah.
1: David, you were, I mean, hypothetical millennial, you were an idiot for believing right. that guy when you were 18.
4: Listen, we were all idiots for believing different things at different times, if we're to be honest with ourselves.
2: Oh, gosh.
4: You can't even hardly believe it. Yeah.
2: I don't know who I was back in those days. I don't know.
4: Yeah, well, you only knew what you knew.
2: Right.
4: That's basically it. You watched Monday Night Football last night?
2: Yeah.
4: Did you watch, David?
1: I watched a little bit of it until I realized that the refs were there just for show.
4: Oh.
2: Uh-oh.
4: Well, I did not see any of the game. But I figured this would happen, and surely it did. And here we go.
9: Friends Taylor Swift and Tom Cruise. Tom Cruise. Talking it over as the Chiefs jumped out in front 7-0.
4: What's Tom Cruise doing there?
2: That was the interesting part about that. I don't know. He's in Kansas City on a Monday night. I don't know.
1: He handed her a pamphlet, and life will never be the same again.
2: Yeah. Yeah.
4: Welcome to the club.
2: He disappeared.
4: Yeah. Scientology? Oh, my gosh. All right. The five stories we're watching today and an update straight ahead.

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10: Here's a big question about a small device. Is your phone helping you build a meaningful life or quietly getting in the way? Social scientist Arthur Brooks, who wrote a book on exactly this, says the phone itself isn't the enemy. The trouble starts when we use our phones to escape the very things that give life meaning. Deep relationships, creativity, even a little healthy boredom. 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So Brooks offers 3 simple rules he says will change your life. 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

0: The Markley Van Camp and Robbins Show. Jerry Markley, David Van Camp, Scott Robbins, thank you for being here. It's time now for the five stories we're watching today.
1: One, two, three, four, five.
2: All right. Let's see. A former FBI agent at the Washington Field Office wanted the Bureau to investigate Elon Musk last year for that email where he asked federal employees to name five things they'd done the previous week.
3: Yeah, I remember that. Yep.
0: It was like, hilarious.
3: Yeah.
0: Oh, hey, how dare he? I want an investigation.
2: Right. Guy's probably like, I'm not going to name all five people I tried to frame this week. Come on. Number four, Thomas Massie. Bitter Republican representative on his way out the door. He has introduced articles of impeachment against Secretary of War Pete Hegseth for the Iran war. Number three, attempted Trump assassin Thomas Crooks. Had packages of gun parts delivered to him under the pseudonym Bob Dole. And
3: Bob Dole.
2: An anonymous donor paid for his body to be cremated. Number two.
0: Why would they do that?
2: Well, I was thinking about that, and I don't, it sounds nefarious, but I do also wonder if that was somebody like that they knew, like a friend of the family who knew they were going through stuff, didn't want his name in the news, but said, hey, man, we're going to help you out financially because we don't know what else is going to happen. It could be that.
0: It could be.
2: Number two, the U.S. confirms for the first time that it has deployed weapons in space. The Air Force Secretary did not detail what those weapons were or how they work. All right, and then number one, diesel, now trading near, $2.58 per barrel.
0: Oh, man.
3: Smokes.
0: You see any of the memes online?
2: Golly.
0: Boy, I bet that guy that got rid of his Tesla to stick it to Elon Musk is really upset now.
2: Yeah.
0: Gosh darn it. Yeah. Paying for gas again.
2: Yep.
0: Yep.
3: Dang.
0: Yep, just part
3: How
0: of
3: much
0: it.
3: Again was that?
2: $2.58
0: No, can you just not do any more stories about oil or gas prices around Scott?
2: Trump's retail value near $2.58 Also, I saw a report trading at $2.20 a barrel. Basically, a record split now between... diesel and crude oil.
0: All right.
2: Yeah.
3: Okay.
0: I got good news, Scott. A series based on Point Break is officially in the works at AMC. You got that going for you.
3: Do I? Okay.
2: Yeah, you don't need a gas tank when you got, you know, a winner's attitude and a surfboard.
0: Heck yes. You've still never seen the movie, have you?
3: No.
0: That's unbelievable.
3: Well, why do you care so much about whether I've seen it or not? Seriously, why do you care? Why would you give a Fat Frogs fanny if I've seen it or not? So what?
0: It's just a fun movie.
3: I know.
0: After all these years and many opportunities, you like refuse. You would not watch it.
3: At least like three times a year, I hear about how I've got to watch this movie.
0: I haven't brought it up in over a year.
3: Gee,
0: the funniest part was, I bet your wife's seen the movie. There's no way she's ever seen that. There's no way. The next time,
3: she saw it.
0: She saw it.
2: Well, and you
0: and
2: know.
0: Liked it.
2: Now, in addition to people telling you that Major League Baseball hates you, you're going to have a lot of people piling on and saying, you need to watch Point Break. Those are two things that we all know about Scott Robbins. Major League Baseball hates his guts.
3: No.
2: And he needs to watch Point Break.
0: There you go. That's it.
3: I just got to watch it.
0: I have a treat for you, I think.
3: What?
0: I think there was a back and forth today with Cory Booker and Chuck Grassley.
3: On Point Break?
0: No. They're not going to be starring in the new Point Break.
3: Right.
0: Yeah, Chuck Grassley's going to be jumping out of an airplane after robbing a bank is what he's going to be doing.
4: I'll get up on that wave.
0: One thing I saw. Coming out there with the Reagan mask. Of course, that's what he would be doing. So I think we have that clip available for you. I know you are already with your top three stories of the day. The big trifecta. All coming up right here. This is the Markley Van Camp and Robbins Show.

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7: The Markley Van Camp and Robin Show. I'm Jamie Markley, the Gen Xer. David Van Camp, the Millennial. The Sexy Boomer, that's Scott Robbins. Of course, I knew we were on. Just pretending there.
8: Yeah, that's good.
7: Much like Gavin Newsom and Jake Tapper, we're pretending to fly fish.
9: It is interesting you bring this up. It is interesting you bring this up today because I thought the same thing. What is Jake Tapper doing fly fishing with Gavin Newsom?
10: Well, he's got some series that he's working on that's called Out of Office. You see, okay. He gets out of the studio and goes and meets people like Gavin Newsom in their natural environment, fly fishing in Montana.
8: Gavin Newsom doesn't strike me as a guy who's ever been fly fishing before. I could be wrong.
7: Well, and this is when he said he's not going to run if Kamala Harris is running.
11: Yeah, which
7: is
11: a lot of Democrats. You're not even the only Californian.
12: No, right. Yeah.
11: You got Brokana,
12: yeah.
11: Kamala.
12: Yeah, I don't know if she runs, but we'll see.
11: I know she's called around.
12: Yeah, but I wouldn't run if she ran.
11: If she runs, you will not?
12: Of course not. Why would I? I wouldn't do that to her. I wouldn't do it to me. Why would I? I wouldn't do that to you. I wouldn't waste everyone's time.
7: I wouldn't do that to you. What does that mean?
8: I don't know.
10: Basically, just I wouldn't waste your time in following a campaign that had no chance of winning.
7: That he would have no chance of winning?
10: Yes.
7: Against her, yes. Is what he's trying to say?
10: Yeah.
8: Split the
7: vote. Well, that's sad.
8: Yep.
7: Okay. By the way, the comments on X with this video,

0: It's funny. Well, so Jake looks like he's done this before. Gavin looks absurd. How many takes do they need to get this totally real-looking video? I live in Montana. Never seen a couple of beta dorks standing in a river in business attire pretending to fish.
1: Yeah, right. Yeah.
0: Where are the waiters at?
1: Right.
0: Yeah, it's business pants. It's just... What is it? Here's another guy. Who is falling for this scripted crap anymore? This is as bad as Tim Elmer Fudd Waltz pretending to go hunting. Brand new hats. Gavin looks dressed for dinner, and Jake's fishing shirt probably still has tags on it.
1: Talafrico eating a steak.
0: Yeah, Steve Thane. I have some free advice for the brokeback anglers.
1: That's pretty good.
0: When fly fishing, you actually want to leave the fly on the water.

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0: I mentioned earlier in the show, I was hearing my grandpa yelling at five-year-old me, are we talking or are we fishing?
1: Right.
0: Right? Because, yeah, you're trying to get, you know, this is that's a solitude or solitary and quiet activity.
1: Mm-hmm.
0: You don't want to freak out the fish. But they had no, I would love to see what happens if Jake Tapper actually landed a fish.
1: Oh, yeah. Well, in this series, does he ever catch one?
0: No.
1: I don't. Or they just hook one on there and they act like you're catching it.
0: There is. It's still partially frozen from the supermarket.
2: Right. It doesn't move.
0: There was a time I went out fishing, and it wasn't fly fishing, but I was fishing in Missouri and was with a few buddies. And the people in the other boat, we were in this tiny canoe. And so I got a fish, and I was trying to get the reel back in to land the fish in the boat. And my rod kind of swung around, and it just so happened the other guy in the boat actually thought I was, like, handing the fish to him or something, so we just took the fish off, no problem. And the guy in the other boat saw that, and when we got back to shore, he goes, so, you always need someone else to take the fish off the hook, Van Camp? I was like, no, come on. I feel so emasculated right now.
2: Right, exactly.
1: Okay, I mentioned, there's a big hearing today with Kash Patel and the different senators. Yep. You want a piece?
2: Yep.
1: You want some?
2: Yep.
1: Democrat Senator Welch. I'm not sure where this went.
3: Pete, do you believe that? What I believe in is the rule of law. What I will always believe
4: the rule
3: in
4: of law is the president
3: the rule of law.
4: Saying in advance that
3: are you
4: he
3: done
4: loses
3: with your campaign
4: election?
3: Ad? By the way,
4: it's been rigged.
3: I want to know how your wealth increased 4,000% since you became a United States Senator. That's a magic act all Americans should be available.
4: Mr. Patel.
5: Let's knock it off. Senator Welch, proceed to ask your questions, and the witness will answer the questions.
4: Thank you.
1: Okay. That was pretty funny.
2: Yeah. Well, he didn't answer.
1: And we're, oh, man, I don't want to let you down with the Cory Booker. Oh, there he is. Okay. Yeah, he's upset. He's saying Cash is way out of line, and Chuck Grassley's got to get him in line.
6: And the fact that we are not asking him, in fact, demanding him to answer the most basic oversight questions is a further testimony to what is bad is not just that we have a rogue FBI agent intimidating reporters. What's bad is that we have Republicans in the Senate that are enabling him to go without any objective oversight or transparency or accountability.
7: Why do you figure you're something special? Now we've had
6: I'm not special. My time is now.
1: It just goes on.
2: Grassley.
1: Yeah, he's had enough. How much longer is he going to do it?
0: I don't know, man.
2: Till he mitches, I guess.
1: Oh boy.
2: Glitch with Mitch.
1: Well, he's outlasted. He's older than Mitch.
2: Well, he's older than everybody, yeah.
1: I think he is.
2: He's late 80s, right?
1: But he's more with it than a lot of those guys.
0: Yeah.
2: Oh, I agree.
1: I'll give him that.
2: Yeah, he's aged fairly well.
1: He's looking it up.
0: Yeah, he's 92.
1: Yeah. Can you imagine us still doing this at 92?
2: Are you kidding me?
1: There's no way.
2: No.
1: There is no audience that
2: I'm
1: can put
2: alive.
1: Up with that.
2: I'm in a corner. Bleeding sheets and biting my face.
1: I don't know why, but every time you say bite my face,
2: well,
1: it kills me every time, dude.
2: That's true.
1: Oh my goodness. All right. I guess, are you ready for your big three?
0: Yeah,
1: we got anything else? Was there something else we were supposed to do?
0: Oh, no, we're good. We can get to the trifecta.
1: Okay. All right. Where's it at? Where's Casey? Oh, there he is.
2: You guys in their 90s.
1: He's past that, man. He's ready. He's ready. It's good.
8: Are you ready?
9: One, two.
8: It's the three most important news stories of the day.
10: I hit the trifecta.
8: Well, at least according to Scott Robbins. It's the trifecta on the Markley, Van Camp, and Robbins Show.
1: Every day about this time, Scott Robbins' top three.

0: Hero.
1: Hi, it's me, Casey.
0: Yeah, you're a very spry guy. I'm telling you. Darn right. He doesn't quit. He just keeps going.
1: Yes.
0: Okay, Casey.
1: I'm ready.
0: Awesome.
1: Three.
2: All right, number three, an assisted suicide law in Illinois has been paused.
0: Yeah, it was supposed to go into effect on Sunday. If everybody was all set for it on Sunday, and then, no.
1: It needed some work.
0: Yeah, it did. And Illinois agreed to two temporary restraining orders against compelling Catholic nuns and doctors to facilitate assisted suicide to their hospitals, nursing homes, or end-of-life care facilities. These are challenges that have been made by the Thomas More Society and the Beckett Religious Liberty Law Firm. Now, Illinois' end-of-life options for terminally ill patients, the first so-called medical aid in dying in the Midwest, by the way, was set to take effect this past weekend, the day after the second TRO was approved. The first, primarily for physicians, was August 21st, with both cases overseen by the U.S. Department of Justice, by the way, a judge there nominated by Trump. There's one key aspect aside from the obvious constitutional guarantee of freedom of conscience, by the way. To be clear, the church's objection to the statute is an attempt to impose Catholic teaching, they say, on non-Catholics. And they're saying, no, that's not at all what we're doing. What are you talking about?
3: You're choosing to go to this place.
0: Right. Yeah. What we're doing is saying, hey, you know, we're not doing this.
3: Right.
0: Because of objections we have. And by the way, Pritzker, of course, put this into gear, and he is the death governor in the state of Illinois.
3: Well, he wants to compete with Chokol and the others.
0: Yeah, he's a big fan of the death thing, the death squads, yes.
3: Yeah.
0: He's fantastic.
1: Now, on with the
0: countdown. Keep an eye on this one, though, because, I mean, this would not surprise me if this does, in fact, happen and they force these things to happen.
3: Okay.
0: And if they do, the possibility of hospitals closing down is a real possibility.
1: Now, on with the countdown.
0: It just is, and that would be a disaster.
3: Just got Robin's trifecta, top three of the day. Are you done now?
0: Yeah, I'm done.
3: Okay.
1: Now, on with the countdown.
0: Ben Camp's just dazed off. He's dozed off over there, I think.
1: Yeah. Two.
0: Okay.
2: I'm here.
0: All right, good.
2: I'm not Mitch McConnell, all right? I'm here. I'm with it. Just waiting for my turn. Number two. New York, high school diplomas worthless now.
0: Yeah, a race to the bottom is going on in education. Continued. The Board of Regents in New York scrapped the requirement that the state's high schoolers start to learn something to graduate. For the last 30 years, students needed to pass at least four Regents exams in math, English, science, and global studies to earn a diploma. Now, that's the bare minimum, of course. The governing board kept lowering the score needed to pass the test, watering down the results. But was something a tangible requirement, a responsibility that showed up? As the state, of course, was looking about the responsibility and possibilities of ending it. And that's exactly what happened. Teachers union hates it. It meant parents and politicians would start to question why 15 to 20% of students didn't meet graduation requirements. Testing highlighted the bad instructions. We'll have none of that. We can't have a test that shows that there's a problem.
3: David, what'd they do in Mississippi again?
2: They enforced standards, and they said, hey, if you're not on grade level by third grade, then you're going to have to repeat third grade when it comes to reading. And guess what? They have really turned around their public education system.
3: Yep.
2: Because enough adults said, all right, enough of the BS, we're going to teach these kids.
0: That's absolutely right. You don't keep lowering standards so you can push people through. You set the standards, and you make do with the standards that you have.
3: Right.
0: And you work in that area. And the reason they do it, of course, is so they lose tax money.
3: Right.
1: Poor kids are just as bright and just as talented as white kids.
3: What?
1: And the countdown continues.
3: The Scott Roberts trifecta, top three of the day.
1: And finally, one.
2: A diarrhea-stricken athlete, and her coach has come to her defense.
0: Oh, no. Ooh, after losing control of her bowels mid-race, High Rocks competitor by the name of Joanna Wittrig, has divided the internet on whether or not that she should have been rushed to the bathroom instead of the rowing machine. Now they're...
3: I told you, man. My daughter and her husband have competed in the High Rock stuff.
2: Yeah.
3: That is the... It's
0: brutal.
3: It is.
0: She went viral. Photos and videos surfaced showing that she had suffered a fecal incontinence problem before winning the competition.
3: What'd you call that again?
0: Fecal incontinence.
3: Hmm.
0: With many people expressing outrage. Outrage! At both the athlete and the race officials for not handling the situation better. Social media users and fellow athletes complained that the other competitors were exposed to not just dangerous conditions, but also a biohazard after the fecal matter was smeared on his shared equipment. Although she deleted an Instagram post that stated, "Go hard or go home, a win is a win." She received online aid after she put that up. Her coach is now speaking out about the abuse she's taken, defending her and calling out the backlash. Described the situation that transpired as extraordinary set of circumstances that were unforeseen. And citing the decision the organization had made, the competition to allow the world record holder to continue on. She's a world record holder, you know. It's very easy to construct the perfect response once the moment has passed. Those decisions can be renewed and lessons can be taken from them. Most importantly, he said, all the hatred she received, he called it ugly.
2: It does. Endurance sports like that, that does happen fairly frequently.
4: Yeah, yeah. It does.
3: And yeah, I talked to my buddy that was a cyclist, like going 112 yeah. miles. That sort of thing can happen.
0: Cross-country dudes in high school.
3: Yeah. I told you guys, this Hyrox thing, you run 1K, then you got the ski thing, which is 1,000 meters.
0: Yes.
3: Then it's another 1K run, then it's the 50-meter sled push, then another 1K run, then it's the sled pull. You push it, and then you pull it back.
0: Holy cow.
3: Then another 1K run, and then 80-meter burpee broad jumps. Yeah. Then another 1,000-meter rowing. And in between all these is a 1K run. Then you got the 200-meter farmer's carry.
0: Oh, gosh.
3: Significant weight. And then 100 meters sandbag lunges. And then the last thing is 100 wall balls.
0: Golly. I think I touched cloth by just you explaining it.
2: I know.
3: We did a modified workout with him. I'll never do that.
5: And there you have it.
3: I won't do that again.
0: Dang.
3: Oh, dude. No. Yeah, the next morning you said, we're all told. Oof. Can't play the children's games anymore. I did just a little bit of it. Yeah, that's serious stuff, man. Tough.
0: Yeah, no wonder.
3: Scott Robbins, trifecta. Good job. Boy, oh, gosh. A duplex story from hell for Nimrod's coming up and a news update next.

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0: 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Jamie Markley, David Van Camp, Scott Robbins.
1: Yo, man. 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
0: All right. Nimrod for today will be Cory Booker. Going after Kash Patel. This hearing today, and Chuck Grassley in the end has had enough.
5: Here is a lie.
6: You said your time's up. Are you done or not?
5: No, you done or not, sir. If you want to answer my questions, go to the next person. This is ridiculous. What a mockery you are.
6: You are the biggest mockery of the United States Senate, and you're sitting next to Schiff.
5: Yeah, well, 8 million people in New Jersey don't think so. At least I didn't get my job the way you got your job.
7: Are you going to interfere with Senator Graham asking her questions, too?
5: I certainly will not.
7: Too, as well? Or are you done now? Are you ready to shut up?
5: I am done, sir.
0: That's Nimrod's in the news.
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14: From ABC News, I'm Dave Packer. A rare moment of agreement between independent Senator Bernie Sanders and former Trump administration strategist Steve Bannon. They were both in Washington today at a pro-human rally talking about the dangers of artificial intelligence and the need for regulation. Sanders.
7: The speed and scope of AI development in just the last 4 years has been almost beyond human comprehension.
14: Bannon says first things need to slow down.
4: Once you have time, then you can start the hard work of what is actually the regulatory apparatus. What is a regulatory apparatus that does not choke down the creativity, the drive, the urgency?
14: But at the White House, Attorney General Todd Blanch brushed aside concerns.
15: He essentially implied that it was Democrats trying to drum up all of this controversy over AI so close to the midterm elections. He says that Democrats have had a while to talk about this. Why are they suddenly talking about it now? But of course, this comes as we've been hearing so many leaders in that industry sound the alarm, and Democrats and Republicans, might I add, are certainly responding to that over on Capitol Hill.
14: ABC's Rachel Scott in the Rose Garden. The Kennedy Center shut its doors today after a judge reaffirmed an act of Congress is the only way to add President Trump's name to the building. ABC Chief Washington correspondent Jonathan Carl.
16: Trump's board claimed that the Kennedy Center would go bankrupt if Trump can't put his name on the building to boost fundraising. But the judge pointed out that Congress just gave the center $250 million, and the financial problems only came after Trump tried to change the name, causing artists to cancel and ticket sales to plummet.
14: In a surprise move this afternoon, Congressman Thomas Massie introduced 8 articles of impeachment against Defense Secretary Pete Hegseth, accusing Hegseth of waging an illegal war with Iran and illegal capture of a foreign leader, Venezuela's Nicolas Maduro. 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
17: 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I've been surfing here since I was a kid. Now, seeing my grandson out on the water, it means everything to me. Watching him and taking in the blue waves, the sea breeze, the blurry horizon.
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14: Los Angeles District Attorney Nathan Hochman announced today that his team will not seek the death penalty against Nick Reiner, who's facing multiple charges in the deaths of his parents, Rob and Michelle Reiner. Hochman before explained the prosecution position to the court in today's pretrial hearing.
19: The district attorney's office will not be seeking the death penalty in this case. That means that the maximum sentence that Mr. Reiner will be looking at is life without the possibility of parole.
14: A Washington State teen is now facing multiple charges, including first-degree manslaughter and arson, after authorities say he sparked a massive wildfire by launching fireworks from the back of a moving truck. ABC's Melissa Adan has that.
20: Police say 18-year-old Michael Yakimov launching Roman candle-style fireworks shortly after midnight on July 4th, blasting more than 200 of them into the sky. Moments later, officials say a fire erupted in the bone dry brush, fueling a wall of flames that became the Chelan Hills Fire, killing a 69-year-old man. That fire also injuring 6 firefighters and destroying $6 million worth of property.
14: The Senate today in a 74-24 vote advanced the Protect College Sports Act. The bipartisan bill would establish a federal framework for athlete compensation and provide new protections for student athletes, including caps on agent endorsement fees, as well as scholarship and health benefits. I'm Dave Packer, ABC News.
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1: 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I'm Adam Tepfer, Keen Pride founder and board president.
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2: You heard that right. 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Tributes to Madonna, Chapel, Charlie, Gaga, Sabrina, Beyonce, and more.
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24: Earl Rove announced in Texas that he's going to vote Democratic. Wait, what? We'll get into that next hour with a Houston Chronicle columnist, Christopher Tomlinson, who joins us from time to time. Texas, of course, is the epicenter of this upcoming election, so we'll get into that with him a little bit later on. But this first half hour, lots of talk about Democratic National Socialists, and I've been bringing up the fact that MAGA seems to have a lot of socialist tendencies, and I seem to be getting a whole lot of criticism for it. And then I read an article from the Cato Institute from our next guest. The article is called Democratic Socialists and MAGA Share a Dangerous Flaw. Ela Soman joins us. Ela, welcome to America at Night. Thanks for joining us.
25: Thank you very much for having me.
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3: Hey, interesting news coming out of Washington, D.C. today. One of the interesting votes that the Senate took, they took a vote on a bill that would create a business-friendly rules for cryptocurrencies. It stalled in the Senate, a major blow to the crypto industry. The Senate voted 50-49 to block the Clarity Act. It was a piece of legislation that shaped by crypto executives over months of negotiating with Congress and the White House. The bill passed the House last year, but it faced numerous delays in the Senate. Many Republicans embraced the bill. Democrats opposed it. Not one Democrat voted for it. Many of the concerns centered around President Trump, who generated about $1.4 billion from the network of his crypto businesses from last year. The president earned about $1.4 billion from the crypto businesses, his own crypto businesses. Democrats wanted stronger language to prevent the president and other public officials from using crypto to make money. As I said, no Democrat voted for the bill. Republicans, well short of the 60-vote threshold. You need that. Several Republicans, including Senator Susan Collins, who was in the race for her seat in Maine, also, Josh Hawley, senator from Missouri, also voted no on this legislation. I thought that was kind of interesting. We'll get into more of that in the third hour with Open Phones. Stay right there. There is a story brewing in Texas, and that is that Karl Rove, the architect of the Bush White House years, came out in a private party and said, "I can't vote for this statewide Republican nominee. It was a bridge too far. This involves social media and a college football game." We'll get into all of it with a columnist from the Houston Chronicle. By the way, Texas is the epicenter of all of this Senate. Who takes the Senate hands and all that? So that's why this is also important. Stay right there. We'll get to it and explain it all in a moment. America at Night, back in a minute.
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0: President's son, Donald Trump Jr., and his new wife was paid for at least in part by Russian oligarchs who have close ties to Russian President Vladimir Putin.
1: And so what the men and women of the FBI will do, as we do in every case, is we will look at whatever information comes our way and analyze it.
0: The House Oversight Committee unanimously voted 41-0 to hold billionaire Leon Black in contempt of Congress related to his ongoing Jeffrey Epstein investigation.
2: The committee voted to hold private equity billionaire Leon Black in contempt for defying two subpoenas that demanded he appear for a deposition, as well as turn over documents that lawmakers believe are pertinent to the panel's inquiry into convicted sex offender Jeffrey Epstein. Black's lawyers called the move a, quote, complete abomination, and accused the committee of abusing its power. The contempt resolution now heads to the House floor for a vote as early as this week. Peter Harlamus, ABC News.
0: The Justice Department today announced charges against a group they say worked with Russia's intelligence services to conduct terrorist attacks and murder-for-hire plots around the world. An indictment unsealed by federal prosecutors says the individuals coordinated terror attacks against military and civilian infrastructure in European countries supporting Ukraine. To Wall Street, the Dow falling 328 points today. Dave Packer, ABC News.
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8: If I may. Let's see here. McGraw, you're so wrong. The money is coming from the tariffs. I don't think he should do it, but it's not socialism. That is from Illinois. This one. Aaron Rodgers speaks out against Trump. That's from St. Louis. There was a couple of others here. I did this wrong. All right. Maybe I'll figure this out on the break. All right. So we don't have the text line. I hit the wrong button. All right. Text line, 1-844-2-McGraw, 1-844-262-4729. Though we do each and every night, even though Alex is on vacation, Tom is doing a great job of sending a daily text out. So if you want to find out what's coming up on the show tomorrow, he sends out a text somewhere late afternoon, and gives you a sense of who's on the show tonight, gives you a link to the podcast, and then, of course, tells you what's coming up on that night's program. All you have to do to become a subscriber to the text line is just text your name and your phone number to 1-844-2-McGraw, 1-844-262-4729, and we'll get you on the list, and so you can become part of America's at Night's text crew, if you will. Let's come up with a better name than text crew. I'll think of that. Stay right there. When we come back, there is a woman, Claire Shipman, who has worked for Google for quite a number of years, and she decided

0: 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I've been surfing here since I was a kid. Now, seeing my grandson out on the water, it means everything to me. Watching him and taking in the blue waves, the sea breeze, the blurry horizon.
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0: Diesel at the pump is also the highest ever. AAA putting it at $6.28 a gallon, $2.50 over last year. Truckers say every dollar more adds $400 to a tank. Wayne Cabot, ABC News.
1: The nation's five biggest sports leagues, the NFL, MLB, MLS, NBA, and the NHL, joined with their respective players' unions in a letter to gaming regulators in 35 states and the District of Columbia, asking for a crackdown on betting-related harassment of athletes, coaches, and families, saying that threats to an athlete or their family members is unacceptable. Dave Packer, ABC News.
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5: Well, it's Good Neighbor Week in the community where our hero Chester A. Riley lives and works. 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

0: 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Ted, I can personally attest, back in the spring, I was looking for a pair of running shoes that had more arch support, and then I tried on a pair of shoes, and they were great. But then you put in the Ted's custom footbeds, and it was just a different experience.
1: Yeah, it's really interesting, Steve. It was fun to actually work with you that day. People come in every single day, and they say, I'm looking for a shoe, a running or walking shoe, with a lot of arch support. And I challenge you to reach into your shoes and take the inner sole out and press on the arch and see if it'll hold your body weight. 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So if you are dealing with foot pain or heel pain or arch strain, you've got to take that foam flimsy liner out of your shoe and put something in it that has a little bit more contour. And that's what our footbeds do. They bring the ground up to the foot and they spread pressure around your feet evenly.
0: 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Ted Shoe and Sport, downtown Keene.
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0: Stop in at the high school auditorium and see what's going on at the special meeting that the Neighborhood Community Council is holding.
1: And now, ladies and gentlemen, as the crowning climax of Good Neighbor Week, your committee is pleased to present the grand award to two citizens who have been voted typical good neighbors. 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
5: From ABC News, I'm Dave Packer. Ed Sheeran's concert tours in chaos, all supporting acts dropping out in protest. This after rapper Macklemore was removed as the opening act because of his remarks made in support of Palestinians earlier this month.
6: I said free
7: Macklemore
6: Palestine.
7: Then performing a song he wrote about the pro-Palestinian protests on college campuses. After the concerts, the Israeli American Council circulating a petition saying his message relied on selective imagery and biased messaging. Macklemore alleging Patriots owner Robert Kraft, who owns Gillette Stadium, gave Sheeran an ultimatum, and other stadiums followed.
5: The Kennedy Center shut its doors after a judge reaffirmed an act of Congress is the only way to add President Trump's name to the building. ABC's Jonathan Carl.
8: Trump's board claimed that the Kennedy Center would go bankrupt if Trump can't put his name on the building to boost fundraising. But the judge pointed out that Congress just gave the center $250 million, and the financial problems only came after Trump tried to change the name, causing artists to cancel and ticket sales to plummet.
5: Artificial intelligence creating an unlikely political alliance with Bernie Sanders and Steve Bannon joining forces Tuesday to demand more human control over AI. This was Sanders.
9: If AI surpasses human intelligence, as many scientists believe could happen, this technology will escape human control with potentially catastrophic consequences.
5: Brace yourself this winter if you heat with oil.
10: Families that use oil to heat their homes could see a more than 30% increase in their bills this fall as war with Iran continues to drive up prices. Those using electricity for heat could pay 9% more. Nationwide, gas is now averaging $4.29 a gallon and diesel $6.19. If you're keeping track, that's up 32 cents in just the last week.
5: That's ABC's Hannah Battah. You're listening to ABC News.
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12: The Department of Justice Tuesday announced indictments for several members of Russian intelligence who they say orchestrated an alleged murder-for-hire plot right here in the U.S. ABC News Chief Justice Correspondent Pierre Thomas has that.
13: According to a new indictment, this summer, a member of Russian intelligence recruited a Venezuelan citizen living in the U.S. to surveil and murder a prominent Russian dissident living in Washington. At one point, allegedly offering the recruit $40,000 to eliminate the target.
12: As prediction markets grow in popularity, one state is warning election officials not to make election-related wagers.
14: The guidance from the Georgia Secretary of State's office reminds all election workers that they are not allowed to place bets on anything connected to elections, including the outcome of a race. Secretary of State Brad Raffensperger believes the concept is simple.
15: Just like sports figures aren't supposed to be betting on their games, we don't believe that election officials should be making predictions about any election contest.
14: Raffensperger says he doesn't want anything to potentially impact the trust and confidence that voters have in the state's elections. Jonathan O'Brien, ABC News, Atlanta.
12: In western Yemen, the conflict widening. Iran-backed Houthi forces claiming new territory, threatening critical shipping lanes in the Red Sea. And the House voted 232-147 on Tuesday evening to kill a Democrat-led effort by retiring Congressman Al Green of Texas to impeach President Trump over U.S. immigration and customs killings. This is ABC News.
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0: Hey, it's Steve Hamill with Ted McGreer from Ted Shoe and Sport, 115 Main Street in downtown Keene. One of the things that separates Ted's from other stores is that when you have products that come through, if you're not really a big fan, you'll take that product, improve it, and put your own label on it.
1: Yeah, you know, we do a lot of product testing, Steve. 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
1: Yeah, Performance Tech fabric is great. It's long sleeve tees, short sleeve tees, tanks, but we have all of our fall gear in now. We actually have a few merino wool pieces, and we really try to keep the prices down to be affordable compared to these luxury brands.
0: And when we head into the season like fall, it really becomes all about layering too.
1: Yeah, base layer is really important, and then it can get warm during the day, cool at night, so we're ready to go for fall.
0: Ted Shoe and Sport in downtown Keene.
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3: Well, it's Good Neighbor Week in the community where our hero Chester A. Riley lives and works. 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
9: From ABC News, I'm Dave Packer.
10: Just heads up, there's a helicopter down over there.
9: ATC.net capturing responders after a news helicopter crashed, killing at least three people near the scene of an earlier fatal bus crash in Los Angeles. More than 50 firefighters responding. There had been a swarm of TV news helicopters over the scene of the bus accident. A federal judge reaffirmed Tuesday the only way President Trump's name can be added to the Kennedy Center is an act of Congress. A short time later, the board overseeing the famed performing arts institution voted to shut down for renovations. Then President Trump dropped the hammer and put a halt to the reno. ABC's Jonathan Curl.
11: Democratic Congresswoman Joyce Beatty, a non-voting member of the board, said every decision about the Kennedy Center's future was tied to naming it after Trump.
12: Every time there's an issue that comes up, it has been connected. We will consider or do this, but or unless it has Donald Trump's name on the building.
11: President himself declared the closing will take place immediately, adding that if the courts don't allow his name to go up, the reconstruction and the renovation of the Kennedy Center will not take place.
9: In a surprise move Tuesday afternoon, Congressman Thomas Massie introduced articles of impeachment against Defense Secretary Pete Hegseth. Massie says the element of surprise was part of his plan.
13: Well, frankly, I was concerned that Mike Johnson would end Congress again, like shorten even our already truncated work period if he found out I was doing this. So I shared the idea with nobody.
9: The Kentucky Republican spoke for over an hour on the House floor, accusing Hegseth of waging an illegal war with Iran since congressional approval was not granted, ignoring the 60-day resolution, and for the illegal capture of a foreign leader, Venezuela's Nicolas Maduro. Pennsylvania reporting a fourth measles-related death. State officials saying an unvaccinated 18-year-old died from complications associated with the disease. You're listening to ABC News.
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16: Senator Mitch McConnell returned to Capitol Hill Monday following several weeks of recovery from his fall at his Washington, D.C. home back in June. A lack of information during the 84-year-old Kentucky Republican's absence led to speculation about his condition. Lexington, Kentucky resident Eli Reed.
17: I thought he died. Man, I don't even know if there was. I mean, I guess I will say I thought there was a cover-up, because I thought it was kind of weird, wasn't it not? They were like posting like all these weird pictures and they weren't saying anything, and now he's just here. Like, where did he go?
16: Fed up with filling up, it's not just our cars and trucks we have to worry about.
18: Crude awakening for oil heat customers. Expect sticker shock when the first autumn bill arrives. A longtime energy analyst tells ABC News we'll be paying well over $2 a gallon above last year to fuel the furnace. Diesel futures hit a record on Tuesday, and diesel at the pump is also the highest ever. AAA putting it at $6.28 a gallon, $2.50 over last year. Truckers say every dollar more adds $400 to a tank. Wayne Cabot, ABC News.
16: The nation's five biggest sports leagues, the NFL, MLB, MLS, NBA, and the NHL, joined with their respective players' unions in a letter to gaming regulators in 35 states and the District of Columbia, asking for a crackdown on betting-related harassment of athletes, coaches, and families, saying that threats to an athlete or their family members is unacceptable. Dave Packer, ABC News.
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0: Hey, it's Steve Hamill with Ted McGreer from Ted Shoe and Sport, 115 Main Street in downtown Keene. One of the things that separates Ted's from other stores is that when you have products that come through, if you're not really a big fan, you'll take that product, improve it, and put your own label on it.
1: Yeah, you know, we do a lot of product testing, Steve. 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
1: 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It's long sleeve tees, short sleeve tees, tanks, but we have all of our fall gear in now. We actually have a few merino wool pieces, and we really try to keep the prices down to be affordable compared to these luxury brands.
0: And when we head into the season like fall, it really becomes all about layering too.
1: Yeah, base layer is really important, and then it can get warm during the day, cool at night, so we're ready to go for fall.
0: Ted Shoe and Sport in downtown Keene.
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5: Well, it's Good Neighbor Week in the community where our hero Chester A. Riley lives and works. 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

0: Hey, it's Steve Hamill with Ted McGreer from Ted's Shoe and Sport, 115 Main Street in downtown Keene. 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
1: Yeah, Performance Tech fabric is great. It's long-sleeve tees, short-sleeve tees, tanks, but we have all of our fall gear in now. We actually have a few merino wool pieces, and we really try to keep the prices down to be affordable compared to these luxury brands.
0: And when we head into the season like fall, it really becomes all about layering, too.
1: Yeah, base layer is really important, and then it can get warm during the day, cool at night, so we're ready to go for fall.
0: Ted's Shoe and Sport in downtown Keene.
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6: From ABC News, I'm Sherry Preston. Two deadly accidents connected in Los Angeles. The first, a crash involving a bus. Then, soon after, a helicopter slamming into the ground. Details from ABC's Sophie Flay.
7: The chopper going down between two commercial buildings. Dozens of firefighters descending on the area. The chopper already engulfed in flames. First responders trying to clear the chaotic scene. Then, an explosion goes off. It turns out that helicopter was a local TV news chopper covering where an SUV had slammed into a bus, killing two people. KNBC TV then confirming it was their chopper that went down.
6: At least three people in the crash of the helicopter were killed. Two oil tankers heading for the U.S. apparently hit by cyber attacks, and now the FBI is on the case. Investigators from both the FBI and the Coast Guard have boarded the tankers. Oil prices this morning still around $107 a barrel for crude. The House late Tuesday again approving a resolution to scale back the president's powers in the war with Iran. The war also leading to new articles of impeachment.
8: Every time we try to do something one way, they say we're not going to follow it. And I think the only way to stop this right now is to impeach Peter Hegseth.
6: Brought by outgoing Republican Kentucky Congressman Thomas Massie. The Kennedy Center now shutting down. The board there voting to close the main building at the Performing Arts Center to allow for renovations that could take years. But as we hear from ABC Stephen Portnoy, even that work is now in question.
9: It's not just about closing the center and renovating it. It's about how they're going to honor President Trump as they do it. And what they've said in court documents and what administration officials have said out loud is that this idea of honoring the president is so personally important to him that if it isn't undertaken, the work can't go forward.
6: And the Fed wraps up its two-day meeting today, widely expected to raise interest rates. You're listening to ABC News.
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4: Partly to at times, mostly sunny for today. Temperatures into the upper 70s will fall back tonight into the upper 50s with a partly cloudy sky. More cloudiness though through the night and more cloudiness especially tomorrow. Temperatures in the mid-70s. Watch for some scattered showers and thunderstorms to develop. Through the afternoon to the evening, we clear back out. Partly sunny on Friday, high in the low 70s. I'm meteorologist Phil Spivak in the WKBK Weather Center.
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1: To be in the top 5% of those classes. So to claim that they're not their definition of American is just factually wrong.
2: This recent UT grad, though, not surprised the post was made in the first place.
1: But I am kind of surprised it was made so publicly, especially with the midterm election coming up.
2: And this UT alum disappointed.
3: I think what bothers me the most is that you could see a group of students, you know, having fun, and they're immediately judged just by the color of their skin.
2: He shared with me that he's a Mexican-American.
3: I spent the last 4 years surrounded by the most amazing people, all from different backgrounds, and the one thing that we did share was that we were Longhorns. We all had the same goal, to earn our degrees and to make a difference in the world.
2: In Dallas, I'm Clayton Neville.
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11: Partly to at times, mostly sunny for today. Temperatures into the upper 70s will fall back tonight into the upper 50s with a partly cloudy sky. More cloudiness though through the night and more cloudiness especially tomorrow. Temperatures in the mid-70s. Watch for some scattered showers and thunderstorms to develop. Through the afternoon to the evening, we clear back out. Partly sunny on Friday, high in the low 70s. I'm meteorologist Phil Spivak in the WKBK Weather Center.
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0: It's 14 before the hour. You're with America in the Morning. Welcome back. There was tragedy in Los Angeles when a television news helicopter crashed while reporting on a story. The Los Angeles Times reported that KNBC-TV lost contact with their news helicopter. That chopper crashed caused a fire damaging four vehicles and two storage containers, according to the fire department. In a statement, the LA Fire Department said three people are confirmed dead, another injured. The National Transportation Safety Board and the FAA are being called in to investigate. The news helicopter was covering a city bus and SUV crash that killed three people and injured six others. The Los Angeles Police Department will be releasing more details later today. There is a push for more regulations in the skies, which comes following several deadly air crashes, including one in Washington, D.C. Correspondent Julie Walker reports.
1: Families of the 67 victims killed in last year's D.C. midair collision between an American Airlines jet and an Army helicopter, including Doug Lane, who lost his wife and son.

0: Nick Reiner's siblings. They made their views very clear. We took that their views into consideration in ultimately deciding not to seek the death penalty.
1: Prosecutors in California say they won't pursue the death penalty for Rob Reiner's son, Nick, in the killing of his parents.
0: That means that the maximum sentence that Mr. Reiner will be looking at is life without the possibility of parole.
1: Los Angeles District Attorney Nathan Hochman says it was a careful and thorough review.
0: Where we look at the aggravating factors as well as the mitigating factors. Where we have spoken to the victim's family, we have spoken to prosecutors, law enforcement, and I've worked with the most senior people in the district attorney's office.
1: Rob and Michelle Reiner were stabbed to death in their Los Angeles home late last year. A grand jury said Nick Reiner was lying in wait before killing them. He has not entered a plea. I'm Ed Donahue.
2: That's our show for today, Wednesday, September 16th, 2026. 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I'm John Trout, Westwood One.
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5: 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Los Angeles Mayor Karen Bass on the deadly double crashes in the city on Tuesday.
6: We lost 5 Angelinos today. And my heart certainly go out to the family and friends of all of those that we lost.
5: The chopper from KNBC, the local NBC TV station, was covering a collision involving a bus and an SUV when it went down. 3 people died in the chopper crash, and after Mayor Bass spoke, a 3rd person died in the bus crash. The Federal Reserve is expected to go against President Trump's wishes and raise interest rates later today to try to tame rampant inflation. Lippow Royal Associates President Andrew Lippow says it's
7: bad news for the consumer. Not only are they paying more for gasoline to fill up their car, but the auto loan on that car is now going to be more expensive.
5: Oil trading today at nearly $108 a barrel again. Gas prices up to $4.36 a gallon on average, according to Gas Buddy. As for diesel, it's now averaging $6.23 a gallon, burning through the budgets of truckers nationwide. Louis Pugh represents independent truckers and says,
8: so every time diesel fuel goes up a dollar, that's about $400 on average, maybe a little more, to the price of a tank of fuel for a truck.
5: President Trump blames the war in Ukraine, not the war in Iran, for the increase. An hour after a judge reiterated that no, President Trump's name cannot be added to the Kennedy Center, the board handpicked by the president decided to close it. ABC's Stephen Portnoy.
9: It was last December that the board voted to change the name of the Kennedy Center. President Trump said he wanted it to be closed for renovations. Congress had already put $257 million on the table and approved that funding for renovations. And now we're at this point where the president says if he doesn't get his name on the side of the building will be closed and not renovated at all.
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5: A lot of questions for FBI Director Kash Patel on Capitol Hill.
11: What we've seen at the FBI under this administration and the Justice Department is this rooting out of the career workforce and this reorienting from issues like national security and terrorism over towards immigration enforcement. And we've seen thousands of line agents being either removed or resigning, choosing to leave the FBI as a result of this administration's enforcement priorities.
5: That's ABC's Alex Mallon, who covered the hearing. A new bill is awaiting passage in the House, and ABC's Sophie Flay says it's focused on reforming college sports.
12: The Protect College Sports Act would make several changes, including setting compensation rules around players' name, image, and likeness payments, giving athletes 5 years of eligibility, generally allowing one transfer, and providing protections for scholarships and health care. The bill would also grant the NCAA immunity from federal antitrust lawsuits when enforcing its rules. Critics argue that would give schools and the NCAA more control and could limit athletes' bargaining power and earning potential.
5: Weeks after a mistrial was declared in the Lindsey Clancy case, Massachusetts Governor Maura Healey is announcing a new plan to expand home health visits for mothers. She said at a news conference yesterday to every new mom who has struggled with mental health before, during, or after pregnancy or administration sees you, she's asking the state legislature to approve more than $2 billion for the program. Sherry Preston, ABC News.
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13: 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Dartmouth Health is eliminating 124 positions and canceling 303 open positions as part of an effort to improve its long-term financial sustainability. The changes affect Dartmouth-Hitchcock Medical Center and Dartmouth-Hitchcock Clinics in the Southern Region and include restructuring executive and administrative leadership roles and eliminating several programs. Dartmouth Health says rising labor, supply, and drug costs, along with lower insurance payments, have pushed operating expenses up 12%, outpacing patient revenues. Programs being eliminated or restructured include tele-ICU and tele-ED services, the New England Alliance for Health, the Employee Lean Six Sigma Training Program. CEO and President Joanne Conroy says the changes were difficult but necessary to protect patient care and the health system's future. Affected employees will be offered transition support, resources, and opportunities to pursue other positions within Dartmouth Health. New Hampshire Supreme Court Chief Justice Gordon McDonald has resigned from his position and from the court. In a letter to Governor Kelly Ayotte, McDonald said he believes resigning is in the best interests of the state's judicial branch and accepts responsibility and accountability for his conduct. The resignation follows a September 8th agreement with the Judicial Conduct Committee in which McDonald admitted to violating 3 positions of the Code of Judicial Conduct. McDonald had been on medical leave since July 24th, with the court's 4 associate justices handling administrative responsibilities during his absence. The judicial branch says it remains focused on serving the public and ensuring court operations continue without interruption. New Hampshire State Police are renewing efforts to solve a 1978 unsolved homicide in Marlow involving 26-year-old Russell Bean. Bean was last seen alive on September 15, 1978, but his remains weren't discovered until March of 1988 after a deathbed statement implicated Robert Chambers and identified where an autopsy determined he died from blunt force trauma to the head. Chambers, who was a part-time police chief in Marlow and Gilsum, was arrested but never indicted or tried. The case remains open, and anyone with information is asked to contact the Cold Case Unit through the state's online tips form or by email. Business news and sports are next. 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
4: The U.S. stock market slipped as oil prices and the bond market cranked up the pressure on Wall Street Tuesday. The S&P lost 34 points and will open at 7,585. The Dow Jones Industrial Average dropped 328 points and begins trading this Wednesday morning at 52,093. And the NASDAQ fell 204 points and opens at 25,981.
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4: The Boston Red Sox fell to the Texas Rangers 4-2 Tuesday night in the opening game of a series between playoff contenders. Boston starter Patrick Sandoval allowed 4 runs in just 2 2/3 innings, while Nick Sogard hit a 2-run homer in the third to get the Sox on the board. Boston had a chance to rally in the fifth, loading the bases without a hit, but couldn't bring anybody home. The Red Sox remain second in the American League wildcard race at 82-69 with a 5.5-game lead over Cleveland. Meanwhile, Red Sox reliever Justin Slayton likely will miss the rest of the season after being on the injured list this past month because of right elbow inflammation. Red Sox interim manager Chad Tracy says Slayton went Tuesday to see the Rangers team physician and says that there was some degenerative changes in the flexor mass and Slayton will have an injection. Slayton is 2-4 with a 4.60 ERA in 36 appearances this season. Slayton is one of 8 Red Sox pitchers on the injured list. Paul George is embracing his new role with the Boston Celtics after being traded from Philadelphia. George says he understands fans' disappointment over losing Jaylen Brown, but said he's focused on the opportunity ahead of him. George said he's in a great place after past injuries and remains motivated as he prepares to join his 5th NBA team. Locally, Keene High Boys Varsity Golf travels to Hanover today along with Nashua and Salem. Co-ed Unified Soccer heads to Sohegan. Girls JV and Varsity Field Hockey head to Concord. And girls freshman JV and Varsity Volleyball travel to Pinkerton. 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
6: Partly to at times, mostly sunny for today. Temperatures into the upper 70s will fall back tonight into the upper 50s with a partly cloudy sky. More cloudiness though through the night and more cloudiness especially tomorrow. Temperatures in the mid-70s. Watch for some scattered showers and thunderstorms to develop. Through the afternoon to the evening, we clear back out. Partly sunny on Friday, high in the low 70s. I'm meteorologist Phil Spivak in the WKBK Weather Center.
4: It's 51 degrees outside our West Keene studios at 6:12. 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
3: 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It's WKBK's Dan Mitchell. And good morning,

0: 6:15 Wednesday morning. Broadcasting loud and proud right into your home. Whether it's Keene or Swansea, Chesterfield or Marlow, good morning Brattleboro, wherever you happen to be. Laying in bed this morning or making your way to the bathroom, the kitchen, and maybe you're already working this morning. Maybe you've been up for quite some time. Whatever the dealio is, we're happy that you're listening this morning to WKBK's Good Morning Program. I am your host, Dan Mitchell. Abby is in the news center this morning. Kelsey not feeling so well, so Abby is with us this morning. Phil Spivak's in the weather center. He's been there for a couple hours already this morning preparing our weather forecast, which brings us another beautiful sunny day today. Rain starts to move in for Thursday afternoon through Thursday night, then leaves us until Saturday afternoon. Sunday could be now a little more rainy. We'll talk to Phil about that, as you know, in just about 90 minutes, and we'll let you hear the forecast here in just a moment. Thanks to Sean yesterday, who got himself up early and came in here to join us on the program yesterday to fill in for me. I had the day off, and again, I'd like to tell you I did something fun and exciting, and I really didn't. You have heard me over the years, and it's been several years now, talking about the need for you to protect your skin and to wear sunscreen, to make sure your kids have plenty of sunscreen and wear a hat and do the best you can to protect yourself from the sun. What was it, a couple of 3 weeks ago, we had that really fun show about growing up in the 70s and what it was like for our generation compared to every other generation, how we had it so good and how our parents let us do pretty much what we wanted. You'd leave in the morning, come back at night. Well, I would do that. Very often in the summer, wearing not anything other than a pair of ripped up sneakers and a pair of shorts. No shirt, no socks, no. Well, usually I had a baseball hat on or some form of hat a lot, but no sunscreen. Go to the beach, no sunscreen. Go up to Silver Lake for the day or Surrey Dam, no sunscreen. I had very blonde hair, very green eyes, and I got sunburned a lot. And because of that, I'm really paying the price now. So yesterday I had to return to dermatology and have yet another Mohs surgery where they removed a little tiny piece of cancer on my face. This one more prominent on my face, right on my cheek, as opposed to my jawline and the two up on my forehead and the several ones that I've had done on my back. It's about number 14, I think. Not all of them Mohs surgery. Some of them, if they're not in an area where, as the doctor says, do you care what it looks like in the, on your back? I'm like, no, I don't. So they just go in and scoop it right out. Everything went fine. I have a bandage for a few days. If you run into me into the grocery store, that's what's going on. But things went very well, fairly easy. With no person to do the surgery here in Keene right now at this time, I did have to drive up to Dartmouth and get it done in Lebanon. And had the surgery there. First time I've gone to dermatology up there. They were wonderful. They were very nice, and everything went very, very well. Would prefer not to have to drive out of town for surgeries, especially with the Republican gas prices being what they are right now. And I did have a chance to check gas prices all the way up the Connecticut River Valley. Compared to Brattleboro and Bellows Falls and up in Lebanon, Keene's gas is a little bit cheaper right now at $4.24 a gallon, but still pretty high. So other than that, everything went well, yes. And, of course, the weather was beautiful. And one thing I had a chance to do, too, is listen to WKBK. You can listen to it. I could listen to Sean, you know, right up through the Connecticut River Valley. You can pick up 1290 up at the hospital. You have to turn it up a little loud, but it's there. And clear all the way down I-91, but we also have our new signal, 100.3 in Brattleboro. I was able to pick that up as I got closer to Brattleboro around Bellows Falls. By the way, that comes in clear in Marlboro for some reason. Not so much in Keene, but you don't need to worry about that because you have 94.1 and 107.5, which also booms all over Keene. So I was able to listen in. I was listening to Sean, and John called in for a little bit, and they were talking about gas prices and oil prices and propane pipe prices and what it costs to heat our homes right now and how prices are pretty high for what is still the start of the season. I'm sure some people with temperatures getting down into the 50s have maybe started their heat a little bit at night, and it was kind of cool and rainy on Sunday. But usually you don't see the prices really start to spike until well into the winter, sometimes in spring. So I've been doing some research this morning and looking at various historical marks in the history of oil prices over the last 20 years and where we're at right now. And I know that people were calling even some weeks ago asking whether they should pre-buy now or, you know, that's always just, I mean, it is a roll of the dice. And it depends what company you're working with, because sometimes they don't let a price go any higher than what you bought it at. And of course, if it drops and people I think are more worried about that. Well, what if the price goes low, then I'm overpaying? A lot of companies don't allow that to happen. It depends where you get your oil from. And then there's propane. And then there's wood pellets and everything else that we use to heat our home. Electricity becoming more and more popular with the various types of ways to heat our home. So we'll get to some of that a little bit later on. But again, and you probably do the same thing, whether you travel to Manchester, you head down to Connecticut, the Cape, wherever you're going, constantly checking gas prices. And it's easy enough to check oil and propane prices. Not that that would matter, because they're not going to deliver too far outside their areas. But could be pretty tight this winter with prices continuing to go up each day. We do our interview each fall. It's usually not until October when we have our friends on from Southwestern Community Services. They're the ones who are in charge of handing out the LIHEAP money, which is the money that comes from the federal government that doesn't pay for all of your heat, but can pay for at least a portion of it, whether you use oil or propane or wood or electricity, whether you live in a house, a home, or an apartment. They can even help you pay for your heat for your apartment if it's not part of your rent. And we have folks on to talk about that, to talk about eligibility, to talk about signing up. You don't have to wait for the interview if you've never done it before. And the one thing I've always learned is you might be surprised where the eligibility levels are, that you could be eligible. It depends on whether you're married or not, how many people are in your home, 2 people, 3 people, 4 people, based on what your income is. You might be eligible, and you don't have to wait for me. Southwestern Community Services is easy to find online, and then just check. I mean, they have the squares that come up for all the different services, and they do a lot, but one of them has to do with heating aid. And you can check that out, too. So I was listening in, able to listen all the way up the valley on my way to get my surgery. 22 past the hour. I mentioned about the weather forecast. Another really nice day on tap for today.
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2: Partly to at times, mostly sunny for today. Temperatures into the upper 70s will fall back tonight into the upper 50s with a partly cloudy sky. More cloudiness, though, through the night, and more cloudiness, especially tomorrow. Temperatures in the mid-70s. Watch for some scattered showers and thunderstorms to develop. Through the afternoon to the evening, we clear back out. Partly sunny on Friday, high in the low 70s. I'm meteorologist Phil Spivak in the WKBK Weather Center.
0: Thank you, Phil. Appreciate it. Outside our Davis Oil and Propane Company studios, it's 51 and a little bit cloudy this morning, although I did see out where we were. We get the morning fog and everything else, as you know. But pretty star-filled, the sky at my house this morning, which is why the temperatures dropped so much. A little bit colder at my house this morning. I think it was 48 degrees. I did note on Channel 9 last night during the weather, they were talking about frost. Nothing close to us, but up, as you would have guessed, north of the Notches in some areas way up north in New Hampshire. They're already starting to see their first frost this year. So we'll keep that you in mind, and we'll keep you updated on that. It's important when it comes to your garden, what's left with your vegetables and your flowers, tender vegetation. Speaking of gardens, it's one of many things we talk about with Celeste Longacre. Celeste is going to be joining us because it's the third Wednesday of the month. She, of course, will do free astrological readings. We just need your birth date, the day, the month, and the year that you were born. You can email in with your birth date. Let us know if you weren't born in the East. That can make a difference. If you know what time you're born, that can help too. If you have a question about your job or about your kids or about your health, lucky days, that sort of thing, you can include the question or just ask for what we call a general reading. But we also talk about gardening because Celeste is an awesome gardener. Right now is when people are canning and jarring and freezing up all of their bounty from the garden. She always has great tips about that too. Health for wellness and body and astrology. Celeste will join us at 9:10 this morning. Before we get there, we have Brainwaker trivia for you in just about 15 minutes. Our monthly Monadnock United Way related interview coming up at 8:10 this morning. Old Farmer's Almanac and a Monadnock moment. This morning, Alan Rumrill is going to tell us all about Little Women in Walpole. Louisa May Alcott, of course, spent quite a bit of time there, and a lot of the impact of what she wrote about in her famous novel, Little Women, came from her living in Walpole. And he's going to tell you that story, which is very exciting, too. So that's on the way. Happy to be back behind the mic on this Wednesday morning. It's WKBK's Good Morning Show.
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9: Good morning. Vermont State Police say a traffic stop in Brattleboro led to the discovery of 196 bags of suspected fentanyl and heroin. A trooper stopped a vehicle on Canal Street around 5:15 Monday evening. Police say the driver, 20-year-old Alex Raymond of Keene, and passenger 67-year-old Wayne Griffiths of Brattleboro provided false information. Two other passengers, 30-year-old Lorenzo Ward and 26-year-old Maria Saez, both of Connecticut, are facing charges including fentanyl trafficking, possession of 2 or more grams of heroin, providing false information, and conspiracy. All four people were taken to the Westminster Barracks for processing, while Ward and Saez were held in the Southern State Correctional Facility and issued citations to appear in court on Tuesday. A look at the Monadnock region's most accurate and dependable weather forecast is on the way from meteorologist Phil Spivak. Right now, let's get the top world and national news from ABC News. 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
10: ABC News, I'm Sherry Preston. Two deadly crashes in Los Angeles, leaving 6 people dead.
11: Our hearts are with those impacted by the bus collision and the helicopter crash, and with the entire community who lost members of their team while they were doing their job.
10: The bus crash was first, killing 3, then a news helicopter covering that accident crashed, killing 3 more people. Federal Reserve widely expected to announce later today it's raising interest rates for the first time in 3 years to try to get inflation under control. President Trump has long been pushing for interest rate cuts. He also says that renovations on the Kennedy Center will not be going forward if his name is not on the side of the building. The board there shutting down the main facility. At least 16 people are now dead after the collapse of a building in Gaza. Officials say several children are among the victims. The building had been damaged by Israeli airstrikes. This is ABC News.
8: 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Here's Abby Trombley.
9: The Swansea Select Board is holding a public information session this Saturday for residents connected to the West Swansea sewer system. The meeting will take place at 9 a.m. at Wickham Hall on Main Street and will cover a proposed new rate schedule and long-term plans for the West Swansea Water Treatment Facility. Town officials say community input is needed as major decisions about the facility's future are considered for placement on the March 2027 town election ballot. The changes would only affect residents connected to the West Swansea sewer system, but the meeting is open to anyone interested in attending or providing feedback. Cheshire Medical Center is announcing several flu vaccine clinics for established patients this fall. The hospital will hold a drive-through clinic on Saturday, October 10th at its Court Street campus in Keene, with appointments required through the MyDH patient portal or by calling your primary care provider. Cheshire's Walpole Family Medicine location will also hold a clinic on Wednesday, October 14th for its patients. Standard flu vaccines will be available for people 6 months and

0: older, along with high-dose vaccines for those 65 and older. Patients who can't attend the clinics can also get vaccinated through Cheshire's retail pharmacy during an existing primary care or pediatric appointment, or at most local pharmacies. Your Money Now and Sports are next. WKBK News Time, 6:32.
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3: I'm Nicole Murray with Your Money Now. Anthropic CEO Dario Amodei and NVIDIA CEO Jensen Huang shared differing views on AI safety during the keynote of Salesforce's Dreamforce conference. CNBC reports that while Amodei has voiced support for slowing the development of AI, Huang said the industry does not need new laws or regulations. And continuing with the AI debate, Meta CEO Mark Zuckerberg has shared his view of artificial intelligence safety. Zuckerberg said in a post on X that he believes AI labs that fail to focus on alignment will fall behind. Because AI labs risk significant liability if their models cause harm, Zuckerberg also said that he believes that companies are incentivized to prevent potential problems. Amazon Web Services said it can't restore access to cloud computing facilities in Bahrain and parts of the United Arab Emirates. This news comes more than 6 months after the sites were damaged by drone strikes in the early days of the Iran war. Futures are slightly higher. That's Your Money Now.
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0: The Boston Red Sox fell to the Texas Rangers 4-2 Tuesday night in the opening game of a series between playoff contenders. Boston starter Patrick Sandoval allowed 4 runs in just 2 2/3 innings, while Nick Sogard hit a 2-run homer in the third to get the Sox on the board. Boston had a chance to rally in the fifth, loading the bases without a hit, but couldn't bring anybody home. The Red Sox remain second in the American League wildcard race at 82-69, with a 5.5-game lead over Cleveland. Meanwhile, Red Sox reliever Justin Slayton likely will miss the rest of the season after being on the injured list this past month because of right elbow inflammation. Red Sox interim manager Chad Tracy says Slayton went Tuesday to see the Rangers team physician and says there was some degenerative changes in the flexor mass and Slayton will have an injection. Slayton is 2-4 with a 4.60 ERA in 36 appearances this season. Slayton is one of 8 Red Sox pitchers on the injured list. Paul George is embracing his new role with the Boston Celtics after being traded from Philadelphia. George says he understands fans' disappointment over losing Jaylen Brown, but said he's focused on the opportunity ahead of him. George said he's in a great place after past injuries and remains motivated as he prepares to join his 5th NBA team. And locally, Kenai Boys Varsity Golf travels to Hanover today along with Nashua and Salem. Co-ed Unified Soccer heads to Sohegan. Girls JV and Varsity Field Hockey head to Concord. And girls freshman JV and Varsity Volleyball travel to Pinkerton.
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9: Partly to at times, mostly sunny for today. Temperatures into the upper 70s will fall back tonight into the upper 50s with a partly cloudy sky. More cloudiness, though, through the night and more cloudiness, especially tomorrow. Temperatures in the mid-70s. Watch for some scattered showers and thunderstorms to develop. Through the afternoon to the evening, we clear back out. Partly sunny on Friday, high in the low 70s. I'm meteorologist Phil Spivak in the WKBK Weather Center.
0: It's 51 degrees outside our West Keene studios at 6:38. 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

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It's time for WKBK's Good Morning. Now live from the Davis Oil Company studios in Keene, here's Dan Mitchell.

This would be a pretty good wake-up song, wouldn't it? I think we've used this tune for the Name the Song an Artist contest. It's the Hooters, and we danced. Big song from the 80s. Always like when they play this at a wedding. Tomorrow's Song and Artist. Today, Brain Waker Trivia. If you or anyone there in your household, if you haven't won anything in the last 30 days or a prize valued at $600 or more in the last year, and you're at least 18, then you can play. We give you 10 business days, basically 2 weeks, to come on by and pick up your prize at 69 Stanhope. Number to call to win is 603-357-1290. Keep that in your speed dial. Two very nice prizes up for grabs this morning. We have the 2026-2027, as in the season, of a swag bag for Keene State College Owl Athletics, including a season pass, good for all access to any and all Keene State Athletic home games during the regular season, any and all sports games, all access. You know, you get the thing, you wear it, and they're like, man, how'd you get that? How'd you get all access? Well, you know, I won trivia on KBK. You also get a backpack and a T-shirt and a bunch of other stuff in the bag, and you get the pass from now all the way through May of 2027. In addition, $20 for shopping for wallets and bags and jewelry and slippers and hats and coats and much more at Howard's Leather Store on Route 9 up in Spofford. You know, you might be taking a drive up Route 9 this fall. You're going to go look at leaves, pick some apples, do some things like that. Swing on in and say hi to the folks at Howard's Leather, and we'll give you $20 to spend there. 603-357-1290, the number to call. Here's your question. 21% of men, 21%, 2 out of 10, roughly. You're welcome. 21% of men say they don't care if their partner flirts with a salesperson to get a deal on one of these, when you buy one of these. I'm guessing, you know, obviously the other 79% get a little irked. There might be other things where 40 or 50 or 60% of men don't mind if you flirt. So I don't know if this is a high number or a low number. I guess maybe a low number. 21% of men say they don't mind if their partner flirts to get a deal when they buy one of these. Oh, to be a fly on the wall to hear the discussion in your house this morning. What do you think that could be? We'll keep the phone lines open. 603-357-1290. 21% of men say they don't mind if their partner flirts to get a deal on one of these. Now, I'm also curious if they surveyed women, if women would care if their partner flirts a little bit to get a deal on one of these. What do you think? 603-357-1290, the prize pack from Keene State College and Owl Athletics, and $20 to shop for wallets, bags, jewelry, slippers, hats, coats, and much more at Howard's Leather Store. We'll keep the lines open for you. We'll see how you do. What do you think that is? People flirt a little bit to get a deal on this. Once you hear what the product is, it may make a little more sense to you. Coming your way in just about 20 minutes, news top of the hour. We have our top news stories of the day coming your way an hour from right now. We'll talk about the forecast with Phil. And again, maybe you've got big plans this weekend. Maybe you're doing some apple picking this weekend. The season is upon us. Again, I mentioned I drove up north yesterday. And usually the farther south you go, their leaves turn a little later than ours. Going north, they turn a little earlier. I didn't see much in the way of any color, really, going up 91. Even up in the Lebanon White River area yesterday, no real changes. You go by some water in the ponds, you know, like Perkins Pond over in Troy, where, by the way, last week I went through there, and there was already a fair amount of color. Great place to stop, take a photo, and artists go out and do some painting and stuff, too. It's not fully red all around the pond yet,

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1: And thunderstorms to develop through the afternoon to the evening. We clear back out, partly sunny on Friday, high in the low 70s. I'm meteorologist Phil Spivak in the WKBK Weather Center.
2: And again, Phil joins us in an hour. We're just lost a degree. It's 50. Skies are clearing. I see a little bit of blue out there as the sun starts to rise. We will keep the question open for a moment or two more. I stumped you once last week. Maybe I've stumped you again today. 21% of men don't find their mind if their partner does a little flirting with a salesperson to get a deal on one of these. Now, I've never heard about getting a deal on one of these where you can actually, you know, kind of go back and forth with a salesperson, but apparently you can. $20 to spend at Howard's Leather and the prize pack from Keene State College, including that all-access season pass. My wife pointed this story out to me yesterday. This was a great story. And I've been having some conversations, I don't think so much on air, but off air, about back in the day, if something happened with a product or you didn't like a product or something, you know, there was no email or any of that stuff. You could just sit down and write, maybe you had a typewriter, write a letter to the owner of the company and let him know how you feel. I know my dad was a big fan of doing that. He bought a brand new lantern like flashlight, you know, the plasticky cheapo kinds with a big button on it that took the square or rectangular battery. And it malfunctioned. The battery leaked and ruined the flashlight. And he wrote a note to the manufacturer, and they sent him a brand new battery and flashlight. I accidentally choked on, I was eating oyster stew when I was a little kid, and a shell got stuck right in my throat. And my dad had to pick, I remember he picked me up like upside down. This was before everybody knew about the Heimlich. And he picked me up by my ankles and shook me, and it fell out. And he wrote a scathing letter to the Campbell Soup Company. And several weeks later, a nice gentleman showed up at our house wearing a suit, and he carried a big box with him. And my dad was at work, but my mom was there. I was there. And he introduced himself from being from the soup company, and he brought to our house a sample pack of, you know, your normal size soup can, whatever they are, 20 ounces or whatever, of every soup that they had, and with deep apologies for what happened. And that was the end of the story. Anyway, this story kind of stems from that, starting with a 10-year-old. Her name's Brooklyn Meeker, lives out in Oregon, West Lynn, Oregon. And she discovered she had celiac disease, which means you really can't have anything with gluten in it. And very often, you can't eat something that's come in close contact with gluten. It's a very serious deal. A couple of years ago, she sent a letter to Pepperidge Farm asking the parent company to invent a gluten-free version of the popular snack Goldfish. That was her favorite snack. She said, "I just had the idea. Why not write a letter?" She was 10 years old. She wrote the letter saying, "I basically wrote that Goldfish is my favorite snack, and I was hoping they would go gluten-free." Although the letter was well-intentioned, Brooklyn and her mom, Monica, thought it was just unlikely they'd get a response. "I might have said once or twice, if you don't hear back, it's okay." But just last week, Goldfish, the company, Pepperidge Farm, reached out to Monica over social media and sent Brooklyn a special delivery. The company not only responded to Brooklyn's letter, but Goldfish also sent her a sample of the new gluten-free crackers. They were the cheddar version. I was like, this can't be real. It can't be real. After going over 2 years without one of her favorite snacks, Brooklyn said she is excited to finally have them back. "I've completely forgotten what it tasted like, and I'm so excited to try it again." And by the way, she really likes the new gluten-free crackers, and that they did a great job with that. So there you go, young people. Well, it's like the young guy here in town, right, who wants to get a Trader Joe's here in the city of Keene. It doesn't hurt to ask. Now, the funny thing or strange thing is the Pepperidge Farm didn't get back to her for 2 years, saying, "We got your letter, we'll work on it." But they did get to work on it, and then they surprised her with the free Goldfish. Oh, great idea. 648 WKBK, are you calling for trivia? Good morning.
3: I am, yes.
2: All right, don't blow it.

0: What's your guess?
1: I'm hoping it's for a new car.
2: Wouldn't that make sense? Because cars are a little bit expensive. So if my wife wanted to flirt a little bit to get the price down, I think I'd be okay with that. That's not the right answer. The right answer is, because we have to move along. The right answer is, and then I can get your take on it, is a new mattress.
1: Well, new mattresses are really, really expensive. We just bought a new mattress, and it was like $6,000.
2: I guess why it's a little odd is if you're like at the place where they sell them, and your partner starts flirting with a person and there's mattresses all around, you can imagine what the flirtation might be like. That's what I thought was a little weird. It's not like a pair of pants or a pair of shirts. If you see a partner and they're really getting flirty with a salesperson in a mattress store, I don't know. Thanks for listening, though, and thanks for trying. We'll recycle the prizes. I've stumped you twice in the last 2 weeks. Ha ha. We'll see how you do tomorrow when we play the Name the Song and Artist Contest. Top news stories of the day, WKBK on.
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0: Well, Hughes Corporation. 6 before 7 on the Big K. Mitch here with you. 45 minutes away, we're going to check in with Phil Spivak. You can check in as well if you have a weather question for him. Maybe some travel plans, work plans, outdoor plans coming up over the next several days. You can dial us up and ask him or email me before 7:30 this morning. Don't forget, Celeste is coming up. Free astrological readings coming up at 9:10 on our open mic program. Saudi Arabia's crown prince is reaching out to Egypt for support against Yemen's Houthi rebels, who have disrupted key avenues of commerce, contributing to a spike in the global cost of oil. Egypt is unlikely to offer military help to Saudi Arabia, but the country is influential in the Arab world and can help rally some support there. The Trump administration is planning to deliver powerful 2,000-pound bombs to Israel as part of an upcoming arms deal. The $2.8 billion package includes 40,000 of the bombs made up of 20,000 MK-84s and 20,000 BLU-117s. That's according to two U.S. officials and a person familiar with that plan. Leading voices in AI, including Anthropic's Dario Amodei and OpenAI's Sam Altman, do agree that AI development needs to slow down. This consensus follows the former researcher's warning about AI's threats to humanity, but implementing a slowdown faces challenges like global competition, profit motives, and pushback from the Trump administration. Amodei suggests independent evaluators for safety monitoring and calls for government regulation. Critics question the feasibility of these measures. The president opposes limiting AI, viewing regulation as an obstacle for progress and beating China in the AI race. Industry experts are hopeful but uncertain about achieving a more safety-focused approach. For whatever reason, Todd Blanche was at the White House yesterday. For whatever reason, he was doing a press conference at the White House. He's the attorney general, and he even got into the discussion about AI yesterday.
1: The AI question, I answered it earlier, but I mean, there's no, I mean, this should not be breaking news that this AI issue that's suddenly come up 2 months before an election is being, I mean, the president calls it a hoax. The way this has come around today and not 3 months ago, I mean, I was watching the news today. Every Democrat senator suddenly races to a microphone to talk about AI after being eerily silent for months and months and months. So to talk about the timing of this as being nothing but an effort to influence the midterms, I shouldn't have to say that out loud. Of course, that's what it is, and that shouldn't be what drives the decisions that we're making around AI. We can't lose the AI race to China, right? President Trump says that. Everybody says that, but they say it because it's true.
0: Race, despite what the experts are saying, could happen to all of us. Up on Capitol Hill yesterday, FBI Director Kash Patel was answering questions relative to investigations of certain reporters. He was also asked about FBI agents being fired and whether or not it's because they worked on the investigation of the Trump administration. Senator Richard Blumenthal also was talking asking the head of the FBI about whether or not FBI agents would be at the polls in the upcoming midterm election.
2: Can you commit to this committee that you will not send FBI agents to the polls on election day?
3: The FBI will follow the law. If there's a reason to go there because there's been a violation of law, we will. Otherwise, we won't.
2: So you would agree with me that deploying FBI agents to the polls on election day would be contrary to law?
3: I don't know that we can't legally do it. I'm telling you, we're going to house our agents and intel analysts in our field offices for election security.
2: Well, I'm dissatisfied that you are unable to give us an unequivocal, clear, unambiguous commitment that the FBI will be kept out of election interference.
0: That was yesterday on Capitol Hill. Other questions again. Adam Schiff, the Democrat from California, asking about agents being fired.

0: at the FBI.
1: Of all the probably hundreds of agents who worked on those two investigations of the president, those hundreds of agents, maybe thousands, that your attorney general says are gone from the FBI, is it your testimony that none of them were fired solely for working on those investigations?
2: All FBI personnel, those matters or others, are held to the same standard. You don't meet it, you don't get to work at the FBI.
1: So it's your testimony that none of them were fired, in whole or in part, because they worked on those investigations?
2: I've answered the question.
1: Is that answer a yes?
2: I've answered the question.
1: Well, I don't think you have.
2: Okay.
1: But I can understand why you wouldn't want to. The FBI is being sued for wrongful termination. And I will remind you, Director, because you probably need reminding, that while this Congress is not going to investigate the wrongful termination of potentially hundreds of agents for working on properly predicated investigations, the next Congress will.
0: That's Adam Schiff yesterday questioning the head of the FBI, Kash Patel. Barely 4 months into his job, Federal Reserve Chair Kevin Warsh is stuck between two strong but opposing forces, financial markets that anticipate the central bank will raise interest rates, and President Trump wants the Fed to cut them or leave them unchanged. Economists expect that on Wednesday, Warsh and his fellow policymakers will side with the markets and actually increase those rates. News on the way for you next. Top of the hour, we have ABC News, your local news. Abby is in this morning. What's going on locally and the latest at the state Supreme Court? Coming your way next.
3: From ABC News, I'm Sherry Preston. Six people killed in Los Angeles, three in a bus crash and three in a news helicopter crash that followed as reporters were trying to cover it. This is Sound of Police dispatching officers.
4: 210, Roger, can you go by the smoke and just verify what that is exactly?
5: Just heads up, there's a helicopter down over there.
4: I'm sorry, say that again?
5: There's a helicopter down just outside the airspace.
3: That from Live ATC, all of it happening in the San Fernando Valley in the suburb of Chatsworth, California. The chopper hovering over the scene of the bus crash fell from the sky and burst into flames. Killed were News Chopper 4 reporter Elenia Marino and her pilot, George Marcinow. The Federal Reserve wraps up its two-day September meeting today and says ABC's Lionel Moyes.
6: Borrowing money is about to get more expensive, with the Federal Reserve expected to raise interest rates today for the first time in 3 years, all while oil and gas prices have been surging because of conflicts in the Middle East. One expert says $7 per gallon diesel could soon be reality in the Midwest.
3: Gas prices have hit $4.31 a gallon on average, according to Gas Buddy. Tom Kloza, chief oil analyst at Kloza Advisors, says consumers are paying attention.
7: You go over $4, some people cut back. You go over $4.50, others cut back. And at $5, a lot of people cut back.
3: President Trump's handpicked Kennedy Center board voting to close the Kennedy Center unless President Trump's name is put on the building. The board says it was closed for renovations. OpenAI CEO Sam Altman reversing course, now saying at a Silicon Valley conference Tuesday that government regulation is not needed for his and other AI companies.
8: The world should trust that we are going to do the right thing because it's the right thing and because we feel the magnitude of this.
3: Other tech leaders say more guardrails are necessary as AI expands. 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
3: The Department of Justice announcing indictments against several members of Russian intelligence who they say orchestrated an alleged murder-for-hire plot in the U.S. Here's ABC's Pierre Thomas.
11: According to a new indictment, this summer, a member of Russian intelligence recruited a Venezuelan citizen living in the U.S. to surveil and murder a prominent Russian dissident living in Washington. At one point, allegedly offering the recruit $40,000 to eliminate the target.
3: A gold mine has collapsed, killing at least 67 people in a remote area of Sudan. Survivors say many more are still missing. In Gaza, a building housing families who were displaced by Israeli bombing collapsed overnight. 16 people were killed there, most of them children. Number of artists are dropping out of singer Ed Sheeran's tour in an act of protest after Sheeran removed the rapper Macklemore as his opening act because of Macklemore's support for Palestinians.
12: I said free
13: Macklemore
12: Palestine.
13: Then performing a song he wrote about the pro-Palestinian protests on college campuses. After the concerts, the Israeli-American Council circulating a petition saying his message relied on selective imagery and biased messaging. Macklemore alleging Patriots owner Robert Kraft, who owns Gillette Stadium, gave Sheeran an ultimatum, and other stadiums followed.
3: ABC's Whit Johnson dropping out of Sheeran's tour. Phineas, Lucas Graham, Aaron Rowe, as well as Sheeran's entire traveling band. It's, as of now, unclear what will happen at his next concert Saturday in Philadelphia. I'm Sherry Preston, ABC News.
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16: 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Dartmouth Health is eliminating 124 positions and canceling 303 open positions as part of an effort to improve its long-term financial sustainability. The changes affect Dartmouth-Hitchcock Medical Center and Dartmouth-Hitchcock Clinics in the southern region and include restructuring executive and administrative leadership roles and eliminating several programs. Dartmouth Health says rising labor, supply, and drug costs, along with lower insurance payments, have pushed operating expenses up 12%, outpacing patient revenues. Programs being eliminated or restructured include tele-ICU and tele-ED services, the New England Alliance for Health, and the Employee Lean Six Sigma Training Program. CEO and President Joanne Conroy says the changes were difficult but necessary to protect patient care and the health system's future. Affected employees will be offered transition support, resources, and opportunities to pursue other positions within Dartmouth Health. New Hampshire Supreme Court Chief Justice Gordon McDonald has resigned from his position and from the court. In a letter to Governor Kelly Ayotte, McDonald said he believes resigning is in the best interest of the state's judicial branch and accepts responsibility and accountability for his conduct. The resignation follows a September 8th agreement with the Judicial Conduct Committee, in which McDonald admitted violating 3 provisions of the Code of Judicial Conduct. McDonald had been on medical leave since July 24th, with the court's 4 associate justices handling administrative responsibilities during his absence. The judicial branch says it remains focused on serving the public and ensuring that court operations continue without interruption. New Hampshire State Police are renewing an effort to solve a 1978 unsolved homicide in Marlow involving 26-year-old Russell Bean. Bean was last seen alive on September 15, 1978, but his remains weren't discovered until March of 1988 after a deathbed statement implicated Robert Chambers and identified where the body could be found. Investigators located Bean's remains on Chambers' property on Newell Pond Road, and an autopsy determined he died from blunt force trauma to the head. Chambers, who was a part-time police chief in Marlow and Gilsum, was arrested but never indicted or tried. The case remains open, and anyone with information is asked to contact the cold case unit through the state's online tip form or by email. Business news and sports are next. 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
16: The U.S. stock market slipped as oil prices and the bond market cranked up the pressure on Wall Street Tuesday. The S&P lost 34 points and will open at 7,585. The Dow Jones Industrial Average dropped 328 points and begins trading this Wednesday morning at 52,093. And the NASDAQ fell 204 points and opens at 25,981.
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16: The Boston Red Sox fell to the Texas Rangers 4-2 Tuesday night in the opening game of a series between playoff contenders. Boston starter Patrick Sandoval allowed four runs in just 2 2/3 innings, while Nick Sogard hit a two-run homer in the third to get the Sox on the board. Boston had a chance to rally in the fifth, loading the bases without a hit, but couldn't bring anyone home. The Red Sox remain second in the American League wildcard race at 82-69, with a 5.5-game lead over Cleveland. Meanwhile, Red Sox reliever Justin Slayton likely will miss the rest of the season after being on the injured list the past month because of right elbow inflammation. Red Sox interim manager Chad Tracy says Slayton went Tuesday to see the Rangers team physician and says there were some degenerative changes in the flexor mass and Slayton will have an injection. Slayton is 2-4 with a 4.60 ERA in 36 appearances this season. Slayton is one of 8 Red Sox pitchers on the injured list. Paul George is embracing his new role with the Boston Celtics after being traded from Philadelphia. George says he understands fans' disappointment over losing Jaylen Brown, but said he's focused on the opportunity ahead of him. George said he's in a great place after past injuries and remains motivated as he prepares to join his 5th NBA team. Locally, Keene High Boys Varsity Golf travels to Hanover today along with Nashua and Salem. Co-ed Unified Soccer heads to Sohegan. Girls JV and Varsity Field Hockey head to Concord. And girls freshman JV and Varsity Volleyball travel to Pinkerton. 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
23: Partly to at times, mostly sunny for today. Temperatures into the upper 70s will fall back tonight into the upper 50s with a partly cloudy sky. More cloudiness, though, through the night and more cloudiness, especially tomorrow. Temperatures in the mid-70s. Watch for some scattered showers and thunderstorms to develop. Through the afternoon to the evening, we clear back out. Partly sunny on Friday, high in the low 70s. I'm meteorologist Phil Spivak in the WKBK Weather Center.
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0: 7:12 Wednesday morning. Mitch here with you. Phil's going to join us in 30 minutes with the details of the forecast. Next hour, the Old Farmer's Almanac and a Monadnock Moment History Lesson. This morning, Alan Rumrell is going to tell you all about the connection between Walpole and Louisa May Alcott's Little Women. She lived in Walpole for a while, and that's the connection. So I guess, well, you'll hear more about it. I already told you what the connection is, but you'll hear more about that right before 9 o'clock this morning at 9:10. Joining us for her monthly visit, Celeste Longacre. Today's the day you can call in and get a free astrological reading, learn a little bit about yourself. Maybe, because she loves talking about relationships, you want to know about somebody else. Maybe you're somebody you're interested in. As long as you have their birthday, that could help. We'll talk gardening and healthy mind and body and more coming up at 9:10 this morning on your open mic program. Looking forward to that. This story broke late yesterday afternoon. This is as reported by Kevin Landrigan in the Union Leader last night. 7 weeks after saying he's taking a medical leave, this was 7 weeks ago, Supreme Court Chief Justice Gordon J. McDonald permanently resigned from the bench as part of a settlement to resolve a Judicial Conduct Commission investigation. In a statement, very brief statement, McDonald said, "For nearly the past year, there's been many questions from the Judicial Conduct Commission," that's the JCC, "regarding his handling of a personal matter in the judicial branch. I acknowledge that I fell short in my duties regarding that personal matter, and I take full responsibility for my shortcomings," McDonald said in the statement issued to his lawyer after submitting a brief letter of resignation to Governor Kelly Ayotte's office. And it was very brief. And the governor's response was also very brief. Governor Ayotte received the resignation of New Hampshire Supreme Court Chief Justice Gordon McDonald effective today. And the letter, again, was just a few sentences in giving his resignation yesterday. "To maintain the integrity of the judicial branch and to avoid the protracted and disruptive spectacle that a public hearing would cause to the judicial branch and its dedicated employees, I have agreed to resign my position. It's my sincere hope that the judicial branch can move forward without further distraction and do the critical work for the citizens of New Hampshire." The remaining four justices on the Supreme Court issued their statement, revealing that a special panel of assigned judges had approved the settlement that called for McDonald to step down. None of the high court justices were on that panel, according to a Supreme Court spokesperson. Retired Superior Court Justice Tina Nato and four current Superior Court judges approved the settlement that the JCC and McDonald had been negotiating. So that's where the approval came from. Under the agreement, Chief Justice McDonald admitted violations of three provisions of the Code of Judicial Conduct and resigned his judicial appointment, including his position as Chief Justice of the New Hampshire Supreme Court, effective immediately. Although McDonald didn't specify the matter, the JCC did release some documents that confirmed the settlement was over McDonald's conduct in an unusual staffing arrangement involving Diane Martin, who was his former chief of staff. "The matter was complex and evolving," McDonald said regarding the JCC investigation into the matter. Martin was laid off, then rehired at a different, higher-paying job, and then was paid nearly $50,000 in leave and other benefits from getting fired from the first job, even though she was hired for one with more salary shortly afterwards. Remember, we were talking about this. This was months ago. A whistleblower told the Department of Justice that Christopher Keating, who replaced Martin as chief administrator of the Office of the Courts, said McDonald approved and ordered her to process the arrangement. "He," Keating, "looked at me and said, 'You need to do what I'm telling you to do. This is coming from the chief. Make it happen,'" the whistleblower said during an interview with Attorney General John Fromella's investigators. The whistleblower told prosecutors Keating terminated her 1 month short of completing 6 months as a probationary employee. "He said that my behavior was not professional and that I was a disgrace," the whistleblower said. The union leader first reported that all three other Supreme Court justices sitting on the bench at the time said they were involved jointly with McDonald in making the personnel moves regarding Martin and Keating. Martin was laid off from her job as the $143,800 a year administrative director. That was effective April 1st. She'd been relieved of that job February 28th, but was kept on paid leave until the later date. On April 4th, Martin started work as the general counsel to the Office of Bar Admissions, which reviews all applications from lawyers seeking a license to practice in New Hampshire. That job pays $154,000 annually. The Supreme Court oversees the bar application process. Martin was chief of staff when McDonald was attorney general. Then in a letter to McDonald in March, the JCC outlined allegations and accused him of blowing up with his colleagues when they moved to immediately lay off Martin from her job as chief administrator of the Office of the Courts. Your behavior at the court on Monday, March 3rd, 2025, indicates you were upset about the removal of Ms. Martin from her position. You entered Associate Justice Patrick Donovan's chambers, reportedly slamming the office door. That's according to the JCC letter. It also reported that you yelled at Justice Donovan, using profane language in anger. Later that day, you engaged in a similar behavior in a heated exchange with Justice Melissa Countway. This was not the first time in your tenure that you yelled and used profanity in anger towards a judicial officer. In his response to the JCC, McDonald revealed that a rumor had circulated that Martin and he had been romantically involved. Quote, I immediately disclosed this to the then judicial branch general counsel and told her it's false. I also discussed it with each of the justices individually, telling them it was false. I am aware that this false rumor has persisted. This rumor was and remains false and has caused great damage to me, and I emphatically state that my relationship with the attorney, Martin, has been and is and will remain purely professional. McDonald shared with the JCC a text he had written to his fellow justices in which he was in the minority and disagreed with summarily removing Martin from the job. I take real issue with showing her Martin the door. It will be highly and unnecessarily embarrassing as well as disruptive, particularly for those close to her. That's what he wrote in his text to the colleagues. The JCC wrote that it lacked legal power to remove a sitting justice. Now, the governor, so what happens next? The governor has the authority to nominate a replacement as chief justice for McDonald to the executive council. Again, the executive council has a lot of sway in this state. Since McDonald started his leave on July 31st, the four other justices have jointly taken over his duties. The judicial branch remains focused on carrying out its responsibilities to the public and ensuring that the work of the courts continues without interruption. That's according to the court statement. Had McDonald remained on the job, he could have held the position until November 27th, 2031, when he reaches the mandatory retirement age for judges at 70. For 4 years, McDonald served as attorney general before former Governor Chris Sununu nominated him for the High Court. The executive council confirmed McDonald, and he was sworn into the job in March of 2021. It was the second bid by Sununu to put him there. Under Democratic control, the executive council rejected McDonald as the choice 3-2 in July of 2019. When the 2020 election flipped the council to 4-1, Republican advantage, Sununu moved quickly to resubmit McDonald's name. Prior to serving as AG, McDonald was a litigation partner in the Manchester office of Nixon and Peabody. By the way, that change in the executive council, that 2020, that was after the gerrymandering, which is pretty much forever going to make the executive council probably be 4-1, 3-2 at best. But not likely that Democrats will ever control that. That's beside the point, though, really, here as far as this matter is concerned. Now, what's interesting about this is we're really close to the general election coming up in November, just a few weeks away. Kelly Ayotte, the governor gets to appoint a new person to be the Supreme Court justice. Some would say, and though some would be virtually every Democrat, that it's too close to the election. What if Cindy Warmington wins? Shouldn't she be the one that puts the name into nomination? And with executive counselors on the ballot, shouldn't we wait to see who the executive counselors are going to be? Now, you might remember that it's Republicans on a national basis that held up a nomination of Merrick Garland to be a U.S. Supreme Court justice. And the argument was, and a lot of people agreed, saying, well, you know, they've got a point. It's too close to the general election, so we're not going to move that nomination forward. If some of those same people, legislators, people in power, elected officials, or just voters in general, say, well, this is different. It's okay to let the governor just weeks appoint the next Supreme Court justice. There's a word for that, and the word is hypocrisy. Too close. Just let the new governor. And right now, the polls show that Kelly Ayotte is going to win re-election, and there shouldn't be much change at the executive council. So it may all be moot, but don't let that be an excuse for setting precedent here. Too close to the election. Just wait for the new governor to nominate. And if Kelly wins in November, You don't have to wait for her to get sworn in again to start a second term. She could go ahead and make that nomination. And by the way, she may not have a name in place between now and the first Tuesday in November. Although this process has been going on for at least 7 weeks now, certainly since McDonald was out on sick leave and we knew these investigations were happening. So you would think that they've been looking over the prospects. We'll find out. 23 past the hour. Your weather this half hour. 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
2: Partly to at times, mostly sunny for today. Temperatures into the upper 70s will fall back tonight into the upper 50s with a partly cloudy sky. More cloudiness, though, through the night and more cloudiness, especially tomorrow. Temperatures in the mid-70s. Watch for some scattered showers and thunderstorms to develop. Through the afternoon to the evening, we clear back out. Partly sunny on Friday, high in the low 70s. I'm meteorologist Phil Spivak in the WKBK Weather Center.
0: Thank you, Phil. Right now, a mixture of clear sky and clouds and a temperature slowly rising. We're up to 50. 52 degrees right now. One of our top stories that we've heard this morning, Abby in the news center, she'll be joining us here in just a moment with your local news, has to do with job layoffs in the state of New Hampshire as they relate to Dartmouth Health. 124 current employees and 303 open positions at Dartmouth Hitchcock Medical Center and Associate Clinics will be eliminated, according to health system officials. The employees affected by the changes have made meaningful contributions to Dartmouth Health, our patients, and our communities. That's according to Dartmouth Health CEO Joanne Conroy. This was in the news release that was sent out last night at 5:22. Some have spent many years serving the organization. The decision to eliminate a position or program does not diminish the value of the work these colleagues have done and the contributions that they have made. Dartmouth Hitchcock Medical Center is based in Lebanon and has regional clinics and offices in Manchester, Nashua, Concord, and Keene. The eliminations of clinic jobs will be in Dartmouth Health's southern region, according to officials. No word yet to solidify whether or not any of these changes could impact the hospital here in Keene. Again, we will keep you updated. More on that story and others. We'll check in with ABC News in about 5 minutes and what's happening on Wall Street with your money now. We'll have our live conversation, live weather with Phil, coming up in just a moment. First, how about them Red Sox?
3: Here's your Wednesday Red Sox Minute, presented by Samuel Adams. Jacob DeGrom struck out 8 in 5 innings. Corey Seager had a 2-run single, and the Texas Rangers beat the Boston Red Sox 4-2 Tuesday night in the series opener. Boston is second in the wild card race still. They're 5.5 games ahead of the Guardians with 11 to go. Texas is now just one game back for the lead in the American League Central. Patrick Sandoval struck out the first four batters, but he ends up taking another loss after allowing 4 runs in just 2 2/3 innings. Bright spot for the Red Sox was Nick Sogard with a 2-run homer in the third. Jake Bennett will get the ball coming up tonight. 7:05 pregame, 8:05 first pitch on Rewind 92.7 and 102.3. And that is your Red Sox Minute, presented by Samuel Adams, the official beer of the Boston Red Sox.
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0: Ted Shoe and Sport in downtown Keene.
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4: Good morning. Vermont State Police say a traffic stop in Brattleboro led to the discovery of 196 bags of suspected fentanyl and heroin. A trooper stopped a vehicle on Canal Street around 5:15 Monday evening. Police say the driver, 20-year-old Alex Raymond of Keene, and passenger, 67-year-old Wayne Griffiths of Brattleboro, provided false information. Two other passengers, 30-year-old Lorenzo Ward and 26-year-old Maria Saez, both of Connecticut, are facing charges including fentanyl trafficking, possession of 2 or more grams of heroin, providing false information, and conspiracy. All 4 people were taken to the Westminster Barracks for processing, while Ward and Saez were held at the Southern State Correctional Facility and issued citations to appear in court yesterday. 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
5: ABC News, I'm Sherry Preston. 6 people dying in a pair of crashes in Los Angeles. ABC's Trevor Ault is there and says a news chopper went down while on a story.
6: Flames erupting after the aircraft crashed between 2 commercial buildings. Police say at least 3 people were killed, including a pedestrian on the ground. The chopper went down just after 7 p.m., less than a mile from where first responders were already working a deadly bus crash. An SUV had slammed into the side of a Metro bus, becoming lodged inside the vehicle.
5: President Trump has long been pushing for the Fed to cut interest rates, but experts think it's going to go the other way this afternoon. The Fed is expected to announce its first interest rate increase in 3 years because inflation is so high. On the rise, gas prices, $4.36 a gallon now, according to Gas Buddy. The Kennedy Center board closing down the main building for renovations, but President Trump says if his name isn't on the side of the building, there won't be any renovations at all. This is ABC News.
3: 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Here's Abby Trombley.
4: The Swansea Select Board is holding a public information session this Saturday for residents connected to the West Swansea sewer system. The meeting will take place at 9 a.m. at Wickham Hall on Main Street and will cover a proposed new rate schedule and long-term plans for the West Swansea water treatment facility. Town officials say community input is needed as major decisions about the facility's future are considered for placement on the March 2027 town election ballot. The changes would only affect residents connected to the West Swansea sewer system, but the meeting is open to anyone interested in attending or providing feedback. A New Hampshire Superior Court judge has declared a mistrial in the case against former Youth Development Center employee Jeffrey Buskey, who faces 21 counts of felonious sexual assault dating back to his work at the Manchester facility in the 90s. Judge William Delker made the ruling Tuesday after a key prosecution witness referenced alleged abuse involving other YDC employees. Delker determined the testimony was inappropriate for the jury and that additional instructions to disregard it would not be enough to address the issue. Buskey has pleaded not guilty to all charges. Assistant Attorney General Thomas Velarde said that the state will review its options and prosecutors can choose to pursue the charges again. Your money now and sports are next. WKBK News Time, 7:33.
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9: I'm Nicole Murray with Your Money Now. Fast rising interest rates are taking their toll on mortgage demand as both potential homebuyers and current ones head to the sidelines. The Mortgage Bankers Association reports that the average 30-year interest rate increased to 6.97% from 6.85%. Applications for a mortgage to purchase a home dropped 1% for the week and were 19% lower than the same week 1 year ago. Treasury yields were a little changed this morning as investors await the outcome of the Federal Reserve's two-day September meeting. The benchmark 10-year Treasury yield was flat at 5.004%. Grab is buying Singapore-based buy now, pay later firm Atome Financial as it looks to expand in consumer lending. The company announced it would acquire an initial 60% controlling stake in Atome for nearly $1.5 billion in cash, with plans to buy the remaining 40% roughly 2 years after the first transaction closes. Futures are up this morning. That's Your Money Now.
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4: 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The Boston Red Sox fell to the Texas Rangers 4-2 Tuesday night in the opening game of a series between playoff contenders. Boston starter Patrick Sandoval allowed 4 runs in just 2 2/3 innings, while Nick Sogard hit a 2-run homer in the third to get the Sox on the board. Boston had a chance to rally in the fifth, loading the bases without a hit, but couldn't bring anybody home. The Red Sox remained second in the American League wildcard race at 82-69, with a 5.5-game lead over Cleveland. Meanwhile, Red Sox reliever Justin Slayton likely will miss the rest of the season after being on the injured list the past month because of right elbow inflammation. Red Sox interim manager Chad Tracy says Slayton went Tuesday to see the Rangers team physician and says that there were some degenerative changes in the flexor mass and Slayton will have an injection. Slayton is 2-4 with a 4.60 ERA in 36 appearances this season. He's one of 8 Red Sox pitchers on the injured list. Paul George is embracing his new role with the Boston Celtics after being traded from Philadelphia. George says he understands fans' disappointment over losing Jaylen Brown, but said he's focused on the opportunity ahead of him. George said he's in a great place after past injuries and remains motivated as he prepares to join his 5th NBA team. Locally, Keene High Boys Varsity Golf travels to Hanover today along with Nashua and Salem. Co-ed Unified Soccer heads to Sohegan. Girls JV and Varsity Field Hockey head to Concord. And girls freshman JV and Varsity Volleyball travel to Pinkerton. It's 53 degrees outside our Westkeen studios at 738 for WKBK News. I'm Abby Trombley.

0: you very much, Abby. 7:38, time to check the forecast. Looking out our weather window right now, looks all gloomy, kind of cloudy, not great. Things should improve. Phil Spivak is with us live on the line. You can be here, too. 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They're on Route 12 in Swansea and right there on the roundabout over in Brattleboro. Good morning, Brattleboro. Nice day on the way. Rain starts to come in a little bit tomorrow. Let's get all the details. Good morning, Phil. What's going on?
1: Well, good morning to you. We have a pretty decent area of rainfall that moved across New York and then spread eastward. And what we've got basically is the cloud cover, which is the leftover of that. Didn't form any showers over really anywhere in New England, but it's got the cloud in it spread out. So we're starting out with some clouds. We'll have some sunshine through the day, and we'll see temperatures pushing into the upper 70s this afternoon. Partly cloudy tonight. We'll drop back into the upper 50s to near 60. And tomorrow, some scattered showers and thunderstorms through the day. Pretty hit or miss. We're not going to look for a lot of rain through the day, but a couple of showers likely roll through. We'll be into the mid-70s and low 70s Friday with clouds and sunshine. Better chance of showers coming in for Saturday night through Sunday and fairly unsettled early week, too. We'll see a fair amount of rainfall, including possibly some steady rain Tuesday.
0: All right, so rainier weather coming. Now, is that typical for this time of the year, for this part of September?
1: Yeah, you start to get into this, really, it's more of a mid-fall pattern. To really get two types of patterns in fall. You can get absolute quiet, and you can get absolute aggressive pattern. And we're sort of bouncing between the two. This has been a persistent front, but we started to see a lot more widespread rainfall getting along. Instead of those localized showers and storms firing up in the Midwest, we've now seen these larger areas of rain. And so we're getting into this more active pattern. It's very, very unusual in the fall or spring, really, to see a little weather here and there. You see a lot of weather or nothing at all. And we've got the nothing at all pushing offshore. And this is going to be a fairly slow-moving system. It's because that high is still going to be strong offshore. Everything is going to move very slowly. So nothing really unusual about it, just the speed at which everything progresses is going to drive it.
0: So it's sort of like a block, right? So you get the high pressure off to our east, and it's just not allowing our weather to go anywhere. The bad weather, the rainy weather.
1: Yeah, the kind of block we'd like to see is when there's a big high in the center of the country and it basically blocks from the west coast to the east coast and we get trapped under it. You don't want to be on the bad side of a block. And it's looking like a pretty deep trough cutting into the center of the country and the block shifts into the Atlantic and that puts us pretty much on the bad side of it for early week.
0: Yeah, but nothing super terrible. We're just talking about rain and obviously we could use some of that. This is the time of year, Phil, though, I think, you know, as we're closing down our gardens and, you know, putting everything to bed in the vegetable garden. But it's a really good time to plant grass seed, especially here in the Northeast, better than in the spring and certainly better than the summer because you don't know how much rain you're going to get. And so right now we're right in that time period. And with a little bit of rain Thursday and maybe then once we see Saturday, Sunday and the start of next week, it may not be a bad time to put some of that grass seed down, I'm guessing.
1: Yeah, not at all. I've had 50-50 luck with doing any kind of gardening. I don't do much gardening at all, but I had a couple years ago, we had a redo in the backyard, and it was just a dry stretch. We had enough rain to get some of the grass going, but the lawn's a little spotty, but there's some nice areas. A couple years ago, too, we had a stretch in the middle of the summer where it was high 90s and sunny each day and not a cloud in the sky. And the day before that, I had some shrubs put in. And those have not fared quite so well. We could not get enough water into those to get them to take. But it's all the timing. Definitely, with a little rain coming, a little rain with the cooler temperatures, you have a much better chance of getting things going than when you get even any of those long stretches of burning sun.
0: And it sounds like we have that, right? I mean, we're not talking about necessarily deluge, but you just need to keep the ground moist for the grass seed and anything else you're planting. And you're right, it's also not a bad time to put in some shrubs. And it sounds like that's going to be the case once we get into this pattern this weekend and into next week. And temperatures, it's good. I mean, grass needs some sun and the soil needs to be fairly warm for the grass seed to germinate. But temperatures aren't going to get very cold or anything next week, are they?
1: No, the clouds will actually hold us up at night. Just to keep us down during the day, they hold us up at night. So the cooler nights will be high 40s, low 50s. Certainly no risk for any frost and temperatures in the 60s through the days. So, a little below average, but still pretty decent, warm enough, we'll say.
0: Yeah, this is what you're hearing me do, Phil, is putting a silver lining on this cloud.
1: Exactly.
0: That might be the rain. It's good for planting your grass seed.
1: Yeah.
0: We have a person on the phone line, might have a question. You're on with the weatherman. Good morning.
2: Good morning, Dan. Thanks for taking my call.
0: Sure.
2: I was curious. Today is supposed to be a beautiful day, Is there going to be very much wind, or is it light wind today?
0: Yeah, what about the breezes today?
1: Yeah, pretty light wind. In fact, not only today, but still with that high holding its influence, there's not much wind at all. I'd be surprised to see it go much over 5-7 miles an hour with the afternoon. A little bit of a peak. We always get that little bit of a daytime peak, especially as the high moves off. But even that peak, we should be under 10, most of the time under 5 today.
0: Now, is it because you want to go sailing, or is it because you're taking your dock in? Do you want it to be windy or not?
2: No, they're both put away.
0: All right, so he doesn't want it to be windy. So you're going to get your wish. Now, Phil, when are we going to see the sun? Because right now it's a little gloomy, at least out in Keene right now.
1: Yeah, we should break it through, I think, by mid-morning. Many of us will see at least some cloudiness linger, but enough of a breakup late morning, say 10, 11 o'clock through really much of the afternoon.

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1: Really good day, right? Sunny and near 75. What's the timing of occasional showers and thunderstorms Saturday night and as they progress through Sunday? And then you mentioned the beginning of next week, too. So this will be that pattern that we get stuck on. What's the timing and how much rain are we going to get that Saturday, Sunday, Monday, Tuesday, do you think?
2: Saturday, mostly dry. Mostly day is dry. It's nighttime, overnight, especially late night. Just a couple of spotty light showers through the mainly second half of the night. Even the evening should be fine for us. Sunday, there could be some locally heavier showers anywhere from midday forward through the afternoon, through early evening. Could pick up as much as a half an inch to an inch from some of these showers. General rainfall amounts lower because the heavier showers more isolated, but some showers around. And then Monday, Tuesday, Wednesday, the chances there, a lot of inconsistency on what we're seeing the computers trying to generate from this, but what the person here is generating is that there's going to be some rain around and likely a few periods of steadier rain. I think Tuesday, likely our best chance for getting anything heavier. Tuesday and Tuesday night, there could be another inch or so of rain fall, but that again, that's not going to be for everybody. There'll be locally heavier downpours in what is just a general field of occasional scattered showers.
1: Yeah, but up to an inch. Would that be an inch in a short period of time, or kind of spread out? Because I don't want my grass seed to go washing down the hill either.
2: It should be pretty spot. I mean, there's the possibility between Sunday night and Wednesday that some areas get 2-3 inches of rain, but we're talking, you know, over several days, so okay. No one time should really get dumped on overly heavily.
1: Yeah, because that means you've got one good grassy spot at the bottom of the hill. I've done that before, exactly. Too. We all know what that experience is like.
2: Looks really nice in that spot.
1: Yeah, it does, and it only takes 1 minute to mow. So it's, you know, right. And then the rest is dirt. So a pretty good day today. We'll see the sun in just a few hours, Phil. Go ahead and give us that Wednesday morning weather forecast back to back to back.
2: All right. Well, today, as you mentioned, the clouds give way to some sunshine, and we'll say some sun, varying amounts of sunshine, partly to a time is mostly sunny, and likely not just that we transition. We'll probably see periods in and out where we're seeing more or less sun at any given time. Temperatures upper 70s, close to 80 this afternoon. We'll drop back to the upper 50s tonight. Tomorrow, look for mid-70s. The chance there for some scattered showers and thunderstorms anywhere from midday on, but especially late afternoon through evening. And then fog gives way to sunshine Friday, low 70s. Cooler into the weekend. We'll be into the 60s. Slight risk of a shower Saturday night. Better chance of showers on Sunday.
1: Very good. Phil, awesome job. We'll see you on Thursday morning.
2: Thank you.
1: All right, so there you go. 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

0: can be entertaining to watch, jumping, playing, and swinging like acrobats. But for the most part, they're mischievous little rodents who sometimes get into and mess up our homes. You need to get rid of them, but issues of conscience aside, killing them isn't the solution since they might die inside your home, creating a smellier problem. The solution, believe it or not, may be shaving cream. Squirrels hate the stuff. If you have squirrels in your chimney, attic, or attacking food in bird feeders, try creating a barrier of shaving cream. Here's another suggestion. While it may smell good to you, squirrels also hate the smell of aftershave lotion even more. So if these furry little acrobats have invaded your home, don't reach for the poison. Give them a fragrant splash and watch them run. I'm Danny Lipford with Tips for Today's Homeowner.
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7: We haven't had the squirrel problem in our attic for about a decade. Didn't know that about the shaving cream, though. Spray it all around the bird feeder, but I don't think the birds would appreciate it either. 7:52. A little bit of blue out there, mostly cloudy now. If you just missed Phil, Phil said you will see the sun today, and it'll probably be mid-morning. Again, we get into a more of a rainy period over the course of the weekend. A little bit of something Thursday, late Thursday into Thursday night, but that shouldn't stick with us for too long. Don't forget, the city of Keene is inviting residents, families, business owners, and interested stakeholders to join a community engagement session for the proposed Gilbo Avenue Solar Pavilion Project. The multi-purpose pavilion is envisioned as a welcoming community space that combines mass timber construction with solar energy generation to support the farmers market, downtown events, food trucks, and year-round activities. Following the July engagement session, the project team has updated the conceptual layout based on community input. Feedback on the revised concepts will help the city select a preferred design to advance into engineering and development. That meeting was scheduled for yesterday, but they moved it. Last week, they announced it's going to be tonight at 6 o'clock over at Cohen Hall at the Keene Public Library. There'll be a discussion of project goals and existing site conditions, presentation of the new conceptual pavilion designs, then a little Q&A, and then a collection of your feedback. Community members are encouraged to attend, share their ideas, and ask questions. A brief feedback form will be available for attendees to indicate their preferred concept and provide the comments. Basically, they know where it's going to go. They know that the federal government has agreed to pay for it as long as the city gets on its horse and starts doing it and doesn't let it run out. They just need to know what you want it to look like. Two roofs, one roof, it's pitched, it's flat, it's wood, how wide? I think that's a big part of it, too. In order for this to cover up,

0: where the farmer's market goes and, you know, have enough room for their table. And by the way, part of the coverage is so in case it rains or whatever, that's not a problem. It's got to be big enough to fit everybody under it. And, you know, putting the solar panels on top, that's part of what they engineer, and they'll figure it's got to be the right slope, the right pitch and everything, so it collects enough sun so that it can power that whole area for electricity when there are things, not just the farmer's market, but there could be art shows, there could be craft shows, there could be cars, there's lots of things to do underneath that pavilion. Here's what I worry about. This is the second attempt to get approval of what it should look like. And I understand you don't want it to be ugly. Most people, I think, really don't care because they're just down there to get buy some corn. You know, you're talking about the farmer's market. If you live down there, if you own property, whether it's residential or commercial, you want things to look nice. And I think in general, I mean, after all, that's why it took 10 years to finalize the plans for Main Street. And there are people still disagreeing with that, that people do care, which is good. You don't want them to not care. But is there any possibility that this drags out and it drags out and then all of a sudden the funding's gone? You never know with Washington, right? Especially nowadays, that all of a sudden the funding's not there and the whole thing goes right down the toilet. So go look at the pictures, pick the best one, let them know which one you like the best, and then the city can move forward and get this show on the road. The other thing, the longer we wait, and weeks and months can make a difference, the more expensive the project gets. And wouldn't it be sad that if they finally come up with, hey, here's a plan that everybody likes. Everybody likes this design. And they do, by the way, have cost estimates for each design based on this is most expensive, followed by this, this, this, and this is the cheapest. And none of them are cheap, just I should say less expensive. That those prices go up every day for all the same reasons that the Main Street project goes up every day. And building a new house goes up every day. Or building an apartment building or senior housing goes up every day. Because costs don't come down. And with the tariffs and everything else, get it done. No other way to say it, but get her done. Because the longer you wait, the more expensive it's going to get. So check that out if you're interested. That's at 6 o'clock tonight. And we'll keep you updated on that. We'll be able to talk a little bit more about it tomorrow. Earlier, I mentioned the story about the young lady who wrote a letter 2 years ago to Pepperidge Farm. She has celiac disease. She wanted her favorite snack to be gluten-free, to have a version of Goldfish crackers. And they're now going to do that. Another story about food, and this I think is actually pretty brilliant. We all love our Girl Scout cookies, whether it's Thin Mints or Samoas or what have you. They're iconic for Americans. And buying and selling Girl Scout cookies. You probably heard the new cookies developed with Bark and Partake are going to be available exclusively online for shipping only during the 2027 Girl Scout cookie season, the upcoming one. Girl Scouts of the Green and White Mountains unveiled two first-of-their-kind additions to the 2027 Girl Scout cookie lineup. One is called Patch Pals, developed with Bark, and Girl Scout Sparkables, developed with Partake. They'll be debut together. Inspired by Girl Scouts around the country who have advocated for expanding the cookie lineup to meet diverse needs, Patch Pals and Girl Scout Sparkables offer new ways for more girls, families, and beloved pets to participate in Girl Scouts and the cookies. For four-legged family members, Patch Pals offer a playful new way to take part in the fun. Developed with Bark, the dog-obsessed company on a mission to make all dogs happy, it's a soft-bake, blueberry muffin-flavored dog cookie. So you can now, will be able to buy Girl Scout cookies for your dog. And you know, people don't care what they pay or, you know, if they have a chance to spoil their dog, you know they're going to do that. Sparkables brings a new level of inclusivity to the Girl Scout cookie portfolio and its first ever cookie developed for families navigating food allergies. And it will help protect those kids. Those are great ideas coming from the Girl Scouts. 7:58 on the way next, your news.
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4: From ABC News, I'm Sherry Preston. Tragedy in Los Angeles. Three people killed in a bus crash, then three more killed when a news chopper covering that story went down. ABC's Trevor Ault is in LA with more on the local NBC affiliate who lost two journalists.
5: KNBC confirmed its news chopper had gone down.
6: We've been telling you that we've been piecing it together here. We knew it was a news chopper. We knew we'd lost contact with our people out there. And we've just received the confirmation that, in fact, news chopper 4 went down just before 7 o'clock tonight in Chatsworth.
5: KNBC is identifying those on board as Angel City Air reporter Ileana Marino and experienced pilot George Marcino.
4: A third person on the ground was also killed when the helicopter crashed. The Federal Reserve is expected to raise interest rates for the first time in 3 years later today when its September meeting comes to a close. On Wall Street, here's ABC Chief Business Correspondent Rebecca Jarvis.
7: President Trump has been pressuring the Federal Reserve for years to lower interest rates. Now the president's appointment, Kevin Warsh, is at the helm of the Fed. He and his team will have to make this pivotal decision today, and the markets are anticipating an interest rate hike. That would make borrowing more expensive, but it would hopefully put pressure on many of those consumer prices.
4: One thing consumers are paying a lot more for is gasoline. Gas Buddy says it's averaging $4.26 a gallon. Diesel now at a record high $6.30 a gallon. You know who uses diesel? All those semi drivers you see on the highway.
8: If you had one of these big transport trucks that passed you on the road on February 28th, it was hauling about $30,000 worth of fuel. Tomorrow, that same truck is hauling about $50,000. So that's pretty considerable inflation.
4: Oil analyst Tom Closa. Amid the U.S.-Canada trade war, the European Union is proposing making Canada the EU's first associate member. This is ABC News.
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4: Something called the Protect College Sports Act has passed the House and is now headed to the Senate. ABC's Sophie Flay.
10: The reforms come amid legal challenges over the rules governing college athletics. The Protect College Sports Act would make several changes, including setting compensation rules around players' name, image, and likeness payments, giving athletes 5 years of eligibility, generally allowing one transfer, and providing protections for scholarships and health care.
4: to regulate or not to regulate artificial intelligence. Meta chief Mark Zuckerberg is the latest saying he supports independent evaluations in AI development, but others say the guardrails are premature. ABC's Luz Pena has more on a conference held in Silicon Valley on Tuesday.
11: Interviewing Anthropic's CEO Dario Amodei, who has been increasingly vocal about the speed of AI.
12: What's your biggest shock about where we are right now?
13: You know, it's been the pace of the progress.
11: NVIDIA CEO Jensen Huang pushed for more safety measures.
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4: Dozens of new features are launching on Meta's platforms, including Instagram and Facebook, but to get them, you're going to have to pay. The company introducing a subscription program called Meta One, which will include more access to AI. Prices start at $3 a month. Sherry Preston, ABC News.
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15: 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Dartmouth Health is eliminating 124 positions and canceling 303 open positions as part of an effort to improve its long-term financial sustainability. The changes affect Dartmouth-Hitchcock Medical Center and Dartmouth-Hitchcock Clinics in the southern region and include restructuring executive and administrative leadership roles and eliminating several programs. Dartmouth Health says rising labor, supply, and drug costs, along with lower insurance payments, have pushed operating expenses up 12%, outpacing patient revenues. Programs being eliminated or restructured include tele-ICU and tele-ED services, the New England Alliance for Health, and the Employee Lean Six Sigma Training Program. CEO and President Joanne Conroy says the changes were difficult but necessary to protect patient care and the health system's future. Affected employees will be offered transition support, resources, and opportunities to pursue other positions within Dartmouth Health. New Hampshire Supreme Court Chief Justice Gordon McDonald has resigned from his position and from the court. In a letter to Governor Kelly Ayotte, McDonald said he believes resigning is in the best interests of the state's judicial branch and accepts responsibility and accountability for his conduct. The resignation follows a September 8th agreement with the Judicial Conduct Committee in which McDonald admitted violating 3 provisions of the Code of Judicial Conduct. McDonald had been on medical leave since July 24th, with the court's 4 associate justices handling administrative responsibilities during his absence. The judicial branch says it remains focused on serving the public and ensuring court operations continue without interruption. New Hampshire State Police are renewing efforts to solve a 1978 unsolved homicide in Marlow involving 26-year-old Russell Bean. Bean was last seen alive on September 15, 1978, but his remains weren't discovered until March of 1988 after a deathbed statement implicated Robert Chambers and identified where the body could be found. Investigators located Bean's remains on Chambers' property on Newell Pond Road, and an autopsy determined that he died from blunt force trauma to the head. Chambers, who was a part-time police chief in Marlow and Gilsum, was arrested but never indicted or tried. The case remains open, and anyone with information is asked to contact the Cold Case Unit through the state's online tip form or by email. Business news and sports are next. 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
15: The U.S. stock market slipped as oil prices and the bond market cranked up the pressure on Wall Street Tuesday. The S&P lost 34 points and will open at 7,585. The Dow Jones Industrial Average dropped 328 points and begins trading this Wednesday morning at 52,093. And the NASDAQ fell 204 points and opens at 25,981.
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15: The Boston Red Sox fell to the Texas Rangers 4-2 Tuesday night in the opening game of a series between playoff contenders. Boston starter Patrick Sandoval allowed 4 runs in just 2 2/3 innings, while Nick Sogard hit a 2-run homer in the third to get the Sox on the board. Boston had a chance to rally in the fifth, loading the bases without a hit, but couldn't bring anybody home. The Red Sox remain second in the American League wildcard race at 82-69 with a 5.5-game lead over Cleveland. Meanwhile, Red Sox reliever Justin Slayton likely will miss the rest of the season after being on the injured list the past month because of right elbow inflammation. Red Sox interim manager Chad Tracy says Slayton went Tuesday to see the Rangers team physician and says there were some degenerative changes in the flexor mass and Slayton will have an injection. Slayton is 2-4 with 4.60 ERA in 36 appearances this season. He's one of 8 Red Sox pitchers on the injured list. Paul George is embracing his new role with the Boston Celtics after being traded from Philadelphia. George says he understands fans' disappointment over losing Jaylen Brown, but said he's focused on the opportunity ahead of him. George said he's in a great place after past injuries and remains motivated as he prepares to join his 5th NBA team. Locally, Keene High Boys Varsity Golf travels to Hanover today along with Nashua and Salem. Co-ed Unified Soccer heads to Sohegan. Girls JV and Varsity Field Hockey head to Concord. And girls freshman JV and Varsity Volleyball travel to Pinkerton. 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
20: Partly to at times, mostly sunny for today. Temperatures into the upper 70s will fall back tonight into the upper 50s with a partly cloudy sky. More cloudiness, though, through the night and more cloudiness, especially tomorrow. Temperatures in the mid-70s. Watch for some scattered showers and thunderstorms to develop. Through the afternoon to the evening, we clear back out. Partly sunny on Friday, high in the low 70s. I'm meteorologist Phil Spivak in the WKBK Weather Center.
15: It's 55 degrees outside our West Keene studios at 8:12 for WKBK News. I'm Abby Trombley.
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12 past 8. 30 minutes away, our expanded look at business news before the bell this morning. We have the Old Farmer's Almanac coming up for you in about 15 minutes. On the way in about 45 minutes, Little Women of Walpole, the connection between the novel Little Women and the town just to our north. Most of you probably know that Louisa May Alcott lived there at a time, and this is where the ideas and the like came for the story, they say. Alan Rumrill's going to tell us all the story, all of that story, just before 9 o'clock this morning. Celeste getting ready to come by to give us all free astrological readings. We just need your birth date, the day, the month, and the year that you were born. 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Get one for yourself. Get one for your partner. Get one for your would-be partner. Get one for the person who you don't want to have as your partner anymore. She'll do that, too. We'll talk gardening and healthy mind and body. Always lots of fun. Celeste is going to join us at 9:10 today. 9:10 tomorrow, it's Chef Luca Paris. And rumor has it, we might be talking about wine and wine pairings and the like. Okay. That'll be tomorrow at 9:10. 603-357-1290, a number to call to join us on the program. We're all talking about AI lately. Everywhere you go, people are talking about it. I think everybody is concerned. It's just, what level of measurable concern are you? When you start to have the experts, the actual owners of the company, saying we need to slow this down a little bit. When you hear the talk of kill switches, it makes it sound easy, right? I think even the president was saying that. And it's quite clear he doesn't understand anything about artificial intelligence. The whole AI and the dangers and the like. Well, you know, just unplug, just shut it off. You know, have a kill switch. If this artificial intelligence, as it progresses to make itself more intelligent, don't you think it would figure that out? To prevent that from being able to actually work, as they describe it, the way it's happening right now and progressing. And then earlier I played a clip with the Attorney General. I'm not sure why he's involved with this. Todd Blanche, the president's lawyer, just saying, no, you know, we can't fall behind China. We can't lose that war, so we have to just let it rip and win the war with China, coming up with the best AI. Guess it doesn't matter if we're all dead or held captive or suffering. You know, I was talking to somebody said, we're not all going to die. Sure, we may not have clean water or healthy food, and all our electronics may not work. You may not be able to fly in a jet. Everything, you know, could get shut down electronically. You know what does perk up people's ears? When you tell them that they could crash the stock markets and or because everything is done so electronically now, take all your money. You go to sign into your bank account. Hey, I had $38,000 in that account. Not anymore. Now do we have your attention? A couple of lists here. How AI could actually affect you. And this is, and my wife and I were having this discussion. She's like, so what could it actually do? Everything from, and worried about, you know, foreign countries. And their concerns about coming up with biological weapons and all sorts of things. The list, cyber attacks. AI could help attackers find weaknesses in computer systems and disrupt our hospitals, banks, communications, and electric utilities. Scams and impersonation. AI can imitate voices and create convincing fake images or video. That's here now. That's done all the time. New Hampshire just had its first case with a deep fake. The person that was accused was acquitted, but it's a start. Criminals can impersonate a family member, public official, or business to steal money. Biological danger. Much more advanced AI can potentially make it easier for people with limited expertise to design or produce dangerous weapons. Autonomous weapons. AI-controlled weapons could identify and attack targets with less human involvement. Mistakes, misuse, or escalation could cause enormous harm. Critical infrastructure. If future AI systems were trusted to manage parts of the electric grid or transportation, communications, or financial systems, a major error could spread through several systems. How would you feel if all of a sudden your cell phone didn't work or the internet didn't work? Some of you would be lost. AI could generate millions of highly personalized messages designed to influence what particular people believe, buy, or do. That's already happening. And then, of course, loss of human control, an extreme scenario. Future AI, far more capable than today's systems, might copy itself, acquire resources, deceive its operators, or interfere with attempts to shut it down.
not because it hates people, but because shutdown prevents it from completing its given objective. Key idea, the danger is not a robot getting angry at us. It's giving an incredibly capable machine the ability to act in the real world before we are certain it can keep it, or we can keep it, under our control, human control. Didn't the president also bring up robots yesterday? Just as if, you know, he perceives that's going to be the problem. There'll be super intelligence robots that come after us. More to be learned there, that's for sure. Somebody, I read this article, this person who covers tech. He asked artificial intelligence to rank the 10 jobs most likely to be replaced by artificial intelligence. There's one that they all agreed on, and some out of the four that were asked were the only ones that might have picked something. So there was some agreement and obviously some disagreement. AI researcher Jeff

0: Jeffrey Dixon, a YouGov survey conducted with 1,250 U.S. workers between July 30th and August 4th of 2026 found that only 3% say they'd actually lost a job to AI since 2023. So there's some good news. While that number's a bit reassuring that the job market isn't in too much danger yet, the two sobering stats from Tenet are cause for concern. They found that an estimated 92 million jobs may be replaced globally. This is for the whole world, not just America. 92 million jobs replaced globally by 2030. That's in about 3.5 years. That's because of AI. And other labor shifts. 47% of U.S. workers are at risk of automation in the next 10 years. With all that in mind, this person asked four chatbots a question. Please rank the 10 jobs most likely to be replaced by artificial intelligence next. All four picked one role in particular. After asking ChatGPT, Gemini, Claude, and Perplexity the same question, took note of the one job that each chatbot listed among its 10 chosen roles that no other chatbot selected. ChatGPT only mentioned the role of graphic designer, work done on a computer. Gemini was the only one that brought up the role of basic market research and financial data analyst. If your job is to do analytics for data, a computer can probably do it much faster. Not sure if it's more accurate, but faster. Claude was the only one that said broadcast announcers and radio DJs. Why not, right? You can, and even with the simpler forms of artificial intelligence, you can ask it to be a broadcaster, pick the voice, and make a comment about Girl Scout cookies. Or can you make a comment about climate change? And it could do that. And just being the voice, we know that technology has been with us for a while. So we're on the list. I'm on the list. Perplexity was the only one that selected file clerks and records management assistants. All four of them, ChatGPT, Gemini, Claude, and Perplexity, chose customer service representative, tier one customer service representative, customer service representatives, and basic customer service representatives. That's probably kind of here already as an expanded form of press one if you want this, press two if you want this, press three. So you press three, and it might be AI talking to you. It's a voice. It's pleasant. It's understandable. And everything you ask it, it can automatically, the same way that if you bring it up on your computer and you say, tell me what are the five best plants to grow in my garden? It'll instantly tell you. It doesn't send you the websites. It just tells you. This would just put a voice to it. I think I experienced that last week. And switching over my phone, it accidentally, my new cell phone, it accidentally knocked out our Hulu, which is our streaming company that we use to watch all sorts of television shows, including, you know, Channel 9 in Manchester and the like. And my wife texted me first thing in the morning saying, hey, the TV's not working. I'm getting this message. It said that an IP address had changed. And it had, because when I signed in and put my new phone active, I had to do it here at work that morning, it picked up the station IP. And so I could get Hulu on my phone here, but nothing would work at home. Anyway, my point was, when I needed help, I went online, and you can do like the chat with a person to help walk you through what you need to do to get it right. And I'm pretty sure it wasn't a person. I'm pretty sure it was just AI responding to everything I responded back. So that's here as far as customer service. The other roles that popped up the most, these are jobs that are going to be lost. ChatGPT, Gemini, and Perplexity said data entry clerk, data entry clerks, and digitization specialists, and data entry keyers. ChatGPT and Gemini both said telemarketer and basic telemarketing. So when you hang up on them, you won't probably feel as bad. Not that you do anyway. ChatGPT, Gemini, and Perplexity said bookkeeping and accounting clerk, routine bookkeepers, and accounts payable clerks. Three of them said copywriter, content writer, writers and authors, and entry-level content writers for routine copy. Three of them said paralegal and legal assistants. paralegals and legal researchers, and legal secretaries and routine paralegal support. That can all be done by a computer instantly. ChatGPT and Gemini said, junior software developer, entry-level junior software developers. A friend of mine's a software developer. He's been out of work for a couple of years. He was replaced by AI. Gemini and Claude said, translators and localization clerks and interpreters and translators are also on that list. And again, we've had that service for a while on our phones, even before AI, where you could open an app and have somebody speak Spanish into it and would tell you what it is in English or vice versa. Now, there are a lot of places, hospitals, I think, are one of the big ones, where they have like 10 or 12 or 15 different language experts on call in case somebody comes into the emergency room and nobody knows what language they're speaking. They call one of these people and they come down to be an interpreter. Now you could sit them at a computer and you have an interpreter right there. Even easier than just doing it on your phone. Hopefully you're not on that list. 24 past the hour, details of the forecast.
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2: Partly to at times, mostly sunny for today. Temperatures into the upper 70s will fall back tonight into the upper 50s with a partly cloudy sky. More cloudiness though through the night and more cloudiness especially tomorrow. Temperatures in the mid-70s. Watch for some scattered showers and thunderstorms to develop. Through the afternoon to the evening, we clear back out. Partly sunny on Friday, high in the low 70s. I'm meteorologist Phil Spivak in the WKBK Weather Center.
0: Up to 53 degrees out here in West Keene, outside our Davis Oil and Propane Company studios. We can grab a quick call. We have news coming up in just a couple minutes. You're on the radio. Thanks for waiting. Good morning.
3: Good morning, Dan.
0: What's going on?
3: Hey, well, you know, you were talking about AI and the various vendors, and I belong to a small investment club, and we were studying AI stocks, you know, the companies that are getting involved in that. And one of them that we were looking at was Anthropic. And Anthropic's the one that has Claude. And we really looked into that because that seems to be they're waiting for the IPO coming out soon, and it's supposed to be, you know, taking off. With the one of the creators of it, the leader of CEO or whatever, is saying we have to slow it down after one of their programmers quit and said, you know, within so many years, it can end the world as we know it. And the reason for that is Claude is able to build upon itself. In other words, you start a code for it, and then and you tell it what its objective is, and then it just continues to write its own code and goes off in several directions and eventually will solve a problem, but they may continue on beyond what you even specified for. So Claude is a self-thinking program, and that's what concerned the programmers, is it's not contained. There is no kind of kill switch for it yet. It just goes on and on and on its own. And that's why the CEO of the company said, let's slow it down and set restrictions on these programs.
0: Yeah. I believe he's also since then kind of reversed that, and they're starting to say, well, you know, it's because they realize what it's going to do to their stock prices. And I believe it was also, you're right about Anthropic, that they were going to do the initial public offering, and they've put that on hold for right now because of all the discussion. When it comes to money and investing in things that are connected to AI, the stock market has gone nuts, in particular the last couple of years, because of things related to AI. Whether it's a data center, most likely it's hardware and software, which are the chips and everything that make up the supercomputers. And we see that these businesses have just gone through the roof without them. Or if all of a sudden there's a huge roadblock to perpetuating AI and just letting these companies run loose and fast and loose, to get to the end point, which I guess is what they call super intelligence. If there's a big roadblock, then these companies their stock prices are going to go down. They could go down substantially. We'll see the stock market start to make all these corrections. And then everybody's 401k and 403bs, for the most part, could be in serious trouble. So if somebody's retired or just about to retire, that's going to cause some issues. And is that a reason not to put a kill switch in? Is that not a reason to say, we've just got to let it go because we can't let the markets have a reaction to this? When we're talking about the end of humanity as we know it, that's not a good reason to keep it going because you want somebody's investment to do well. It's just not a good reason. Appreciate the phone call. It's 29 and a half past the hour. We'll send it over to Abby. She's got your local news. She's in for Kelsey this morning. ABC News, Your Money Now. Our expanded look at business news coming up for you too, right here on WKBK's Good Morning Show. With your local headlines, here's Abby.
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4: Good morning. Vermont State Police say a traffic stop in Brattleboro led to the discovery of 196 bags of suspected fentanyl and heroin. A trooper stopped a vehicle on Canal Street around 5:15 Monday evening. Police say the driver, 20-year-old Alex Raymond of Keene, and passenger 67-year-old Wayne Griffiths of Brattleboro provided false information. Two other passengers, 30-year-old Lorenzo Ward and 26-year-old Maria Saez, both of Connecticut, are facing charges including fentanyl trafficking, possession of 2 or more grams of heroin, providing false information, and conspiracy. All 4 people were taken to the Westminster Barracks for processing, while Ward and Saez were held at the Southern State Correctional Facility and issued citations to appear in court yesterday. Cheshire Medical Center is announcing several flu vaccine clinics for established patients this fall. The hospital will hold a drive-through clinic on Saturday, October 10th at its Court Street campus in Keene, with appointments required through the MyDH patient portal or by calling your primary care provider. 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
5: ABC News, I'm Sherry Preston. 6 people killed in Los Angeles in a pair of connected crashes. 3 of the victims dying after an accident involving a bus and an SUV, and then 3 more dying when a news helicopter covering that story crashed. The NTSB is investigating. Later today, the Fed is expected to raise interest rates for the first time in 3 years, despite pressure from President Trump to cut rates. Also rising, the price of gasoline, now averaging about $4.36 a gallon nationwide, and diesel, that says oil industry expert Tom Kloza, hits all of us, since so much of what we buy is shipped using trucks burning diesel fuel.
6: The economy runs on diesel. Diesel accounts for about 30 million barrels a day of worldwide petroleum demand.
5: Diesel running more than $6 a gallon. The European Union today pitching the idea of making Canada the EU's first associate member. Outgoing GOP Congressman Thomas Massey filing articles of impeachment against War Secretary Pete Hegseth. This is ABC News.
1: 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Here's Abby Trombley.
4: The Swansea Select Board is holding a public information session this Saturday for residents connected to the West Swansea sewer system. The meeting will take place at 9 a.m. at Wickham Hall on Main Street and will cover a proposed new rate schedule and long-term plans for the West Swansea water treatment facility. Town officials say community input is needed as major decisions about the facility's future are considered for placement on the March 2027 town election ballot. The changes would only affect residents connected to the West Swansea sewer system, but the meeting is open to anyone interested in attending or providing feedback. The City of Keene is inviting residents, business owners, and community members to weigh in on updated designs for the proposed Gilbo Avenue Solar Pavilion tonight. The public engagement session is scheduled for 6 p.m. tonight at Cohen Hall at the Keene Public Library. The multi-purpose pavilion is being designed to support the farmers market, downtown events, food trucks, and year-round activities while incorporating mass timber construction and solar energy. Following community feedback gathered in July, the project team has revised its conceptual designs. Tonight's meeting will include a project overview, a presentation of the updated concepts, and an opportunity for questions and public input. Attendees will also be able to complete a feedback form to help the city select a preferred design for the next phase of engineering and development. Your Money Now and sports are next. WKBK News Time, 8:33.
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9: 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The Federal Reserve is expected to raise its benchmark interest rate later today. 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
10: On average, prices are up 30%. Food prices are up 33% in that span. That's the largest increase in 50 years. Everything is up, and that's what's squeezing budgets.
9: Economists are predicting a quarter of a percentage point increase. Americans' inflation-adjusted incomes rose and poverty declined in 2025. The Census Bureau reports that the median household income rose by 2.6% to $87,400 last year. The poverty rate fell by nearly half a point to 10.2%. NVIDIA CEO Jensen Huang is criticizing the idea of slowing the development of artificial intelligence. Huang on CNBC agreed that AI companies need to take safety seriously, but argued that they should be able to solve those challenges themselves. Futures are up. That's Your Money Now.
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4: The Boston Red Sox fell to the Texas Rangers 4-2 Tuesday night in the opening game of a series between playoff contenders. Boston starter Patrick Sandoval allowed four runs in just 2 2/3 innings, while Nick Sogard hit a two-run homer in the third to get the Sox on the board. Boston had a chance to rally in the fifth, loading the bases without a hit, but couldn't bring anyone home. The Red Sox remained second in the American League wildcard race at 82-69, with a 5.5-game lead over Cleveland. Meanwhile, Red Sox reliever Justin Slayton likely will miss the rest of the season after being on the injured list the past month because of right elbow inflammation. Red Sox interim manager Chad Tracy says Slayton went Tuesday to see the Rangers team physician and says there were some degenerative changes in the flexor mass and Slayton will have an injection. Slayton is 2-4 with a 4.60 ERA in 36 appearances this season. He's one of 8 Red Sox pitchers on the injured list. Paul George is embracing his new role with the Boston Celtics after being traded from Philadelphia. George says he understands fans' disappointment over losing Jaylen Brown, but said he's focused on the opportunity ahead of him. George said he's in a great place after past injuries and remains motivated as he prepares to join his 5th NBA team. And locally, Keene High Boys Varsity Golf travels to Hanover today along with Nashua and Salem. Coed Unified Soccer heads to Sohegan. Girls JV and Varsity Field Hockey head to Concord. And girls freshman JV and Varsity Volleyball visit Pinkerton.
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2: Partly to, at times, mostly sunny for today. Temperatures into the upper 70s will fall back tonight into the upper 50s with a partly cloudy sky. More cloudiness, though, through the night and more cloudiness, especially tomorrow. Temperatures in the mid-70s. Watch for some scattered showers and thunderstorms to develop. Through the afternoon to the evening, we clear back out. Partly sunny on Friday, high in the low 70s. I'm meteorologist Phil Spivak in the WKBK Weather Center.
4: It's 57 degrees outside our West Keene studios at 8:37. 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

0: giving you something to talk about. It's time for WKBK's Good Morning with Dan Mitchell. To call, dial 357-1290, and you'll be next on the radio. Here's Mitch.
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2: It's 8:38. Rob Gillis will join us here in just a few minutes. 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
2: The folks they help connect with employers here in the Monadnock region. 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Free astrological readings. Can't wait. Find out a little bit about yourself or maybe one of your kids, maybe somebody you want to make your significant other. Celeste joins us right after our 9 o'clock news this morning. U.S. stock market slipped as oil prices and the bond market cranked up the pressure on Wall Street. The S&P yesterday fell 0.4%. The Dow dropped 0.6% and the NASDAQ down 0.8%. They felt pressure as the yield on the 10-year Treasury is climbing with oil prices. Higher yields mean everyone must pay more in interest to borrow money, which slows the overall economy. They also make people less willing to pay high prices for stocks because they can earn more from just sitting on bonds, which are considered much safer investments. The S&P starts at 75.85, the Dow at 52,093. The NASDAQ starts today at 25,981. Russell 2000 will start at 28.70. U.S. futures are rising as investors wait the Federal Reserve's decision on interest rates with high expectations of a hike. The potential hike will be the first in 3 years. As inflation remains elevated in the United States and above the Fed's target, futures for the S&P 500 gained 0.2% to Wednesday, while those for the Dow climbed 0.1% for futures. NASDAQ futures are up 0.4%. Meanwhile, oil prices declined a little today after rising yesterday. This is tensions dragged on between the U.S. and Iran, and as Saudi Arabia's crucial oil pipeline closure added pressure on the supply of oil globally. We were just talking about AI, leading voices in AI, including Anthropic's Dario Amodei and OpenAI's Sam Altman, agree that AI development needs to slow down. The consensus, though, follows a former researcher's warning about AI's threats to humanity. Implementing a slowdown faces challenges like global competition, profit motives, and pushback from the Trump administration. Amodei suggests independent evaluators for safety monitoring and calls for government regulations. Critics question the feasibility of the measure. President Trump opposes limiting AI, viewing regulation as an obstacle for progress and to beat China in the AI race. Industry experts are hopeful but uncertain about achieving a more safety-focused approach. And a new APNORC poll shows that Americans are growing more concerned about the environmental impacts of AI. The survey data says about half of Americans are extremely or very concerned about AI's environmental impact. That's up 12 points from last year. There are thousands of data centers in the U.S. with construction planned for more, mostly in rural areas. 6 in 10 Americans want to limit the number of new data centers that can be built. Most Democrats and Republicans support limits. The results reflect anxiety and concern about the new technology that seems to have massive implications, both to humanity and, of course, to the environment. Small business owners in the U.S. and Canada are saying a trade war between their countries is hurting sales, while they're also dealing with rising expenses because of the higher fuel costs. Canada imposed reciprocal tariffs on about $20 billion worth of U.S. goods last week after the president placed import taxes on Canadian goods worth about the same amount. Trump says the U.S. also would ban imports of wine, whiskey, and select motorcycles and cheese-derived protein additives like whey from Canada. Conflict between the economically entwined neighbors affects only about 5% of total exports and imports into the country. And inflation in the UK has risen to a 5-month high, an increase that will pressure the Bank of England to hike their interest rates again over the coming months. The Office for National Statistics said Wednesday that rising prices at the pump and airfares are largely behind the increase in the UK's consumer price index to 3.1% in August from 2.9% in the month of July. Now, to look at business news, we're going to talk all about WorkSource in just a moment with its executive director, Robert Gillis. We'll have that for you. WKBK Nick.
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9: It's 8:47, open mic in about 20 minutes. Celeste Longacre joining us to talk astrology. Joining us in the program right now, we welcome Rob Gillis, Executive Director of Monadnock Work Source. He's here to tell us all about it. 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Good morning to you.
10: Morning, Dan. Good to be on.
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10: Thanks, Dan. 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In a nutshell, our agencies help people with disabilities to learn skills so that they can be as independent New Hampshire citizens as they have the potential for. And we have, a workforce that's trained to support them in that endeavor. Our technical mission is to provide quality community life experiences that foster learning and independence for adults with disabilities. So we're out in the community the majority of our time helping folks with disabilities learn to navigate and develop relationships, whether they be recreational relationships, relationships with the coffee waitress at the coffee shop, employment relationships, relationships that you or I would normally have with our local community members.
9: What areas do you cover? Which areas are serviced by the Monadnock Work Source?
10: As I said, we're fairly small in the bigger scheme of things, but we support folks all throughout the Monadnock region. Our home office is based in Peterborough, so we have

0: a large presence and footprint here in the Peterborough area, but we provide services down to Ringe, over to New Ipswich and Greenville, out in, towards your neck of the woods. We have some folks that are in Winchester, up to Keene and Marlborough, and then back this way towards Dublin. So kind of from the Keene area over to Peterborough, up towards Antrim, and then down the southern area to Jaffrey and Ringe.
1: Who are the people that are most helped by your services? Who are these individuals, whether it's getting help in the community, getting help with employment, or both? Who are these folks? What are their ages?
0: Yeah,
1: what's the demographics?
0: Good question. Yeah, our agency supports adults with disabilities. So there's separate funding in our country for school-age children with disabilities. There's federal IDEA legislation that guarantees an appropriate education. So our services pick up as folks transition out of high school and into adult life. And, you know, we support folks with a wide variety of disabilities, some physically that you're visibly that you would notice as you walk down the street, and others where you would just be in the line next to a guy with a disability that's going about his daily business, shopping for groceries, because our agency helps people to live independently if they have that potential. And, you know, some of the ways we all learn to live independently is how we go about cooking food for ourselves, shopping, those daily living skills that you and I have learned over the years. Our folks need a little extra help and a little extra attention learning those same skills, but they can be your next door neighbors living in the apartment down the hall or the house across the street, going about their lives as hopefully you and I go about our lives.
1: Talk about the differences as well as the similarities between enhanced family care and helping out these adults, but also just a matter of outreach for those that are a little more independent.
0: Yeah, we support folks that live in both models. The enhanced family care model is similar to foster care for children, where a local family opens their home up to an individual with disabilities, not to necessarily replace their family, but as a means for someone with disabilities maybe to move out of their family home, but still in a supported environment where they can continue to learn skills so that maybe they can then transition into some type of apartment living where they have even more independence. So, you know, Dan, I'm sure you were a different person when you lived at home with mom and dad. our folks as well tend to blossom when they leave their, you know, lifelong family home, even if it's with another family. And that's something a lot of people don't quite understand, that it's not to find a new family, just to have an experience of living in a supported household that has training and is focusing on working on goals for independence, probably a little more than mom and dad might have focused on those types of, you know, learning activities. And so, you know, the foster care, that enhanced family care model, is, in my mind, the ultimate in community-based living, which is the big goal of our system, is to have folks living in typical neighborhoods and typical houses, and that enhanced family care model really allows that to shine. New Hampshire was a leader in deinstitutionalizing folks when we closed Laconia State School back in the late 80s and into the early 90s. And this model then became an option for folks with disabilities, which has proven to be very successful in the state.
1: This week is Direct Support Professional Appreciation Week. You talk about what it means to these adults to be able to get out and gain some independence and learn independence. And like all of us as adults, young adults, want to have that experience. And a part of that is having a job or a commitment each day to go to work. Explain why that's important to these individuals and how it relates to Direct Support Professional Appreciation Week this week.
0: Sure, sure. And it's not only important to the individuals who, you know, we, our agency and our DSPs, you know, help people with disabilities be successful.

0: fully employed so that they can get what we all get out of work, you know, a social environment of getting to know coworkers, of course, the paycheck that comes at the end of the week or whatever the pay cycle is, all the self-esteem that's, you know, built into doing a job well done, our folks can experience, but they at times just need a little extra help and a little extra assistance with that, you know, with completing those job skills. The people that work for my agency, Monadnock WorkSource, and many, many agencies around the state provide that additional support. This week is National Direct Support Professionals Week, where we celebrate the staff that actually work with people with disabilities, who are the ones who are helping to create activities that will allow folks to learn what it's like to go out and make purchases at a grocery store. How do you plan out your menu each week so you know what you're going to cook on Sunday night for, you know, for your week? So our direct support staff assist our clients to learn those skills by, you know, real life experiences of providing them support as they go about those activities during the course of the day. Yeah. There's actually, Dan, a really great bill that's circulating through the Senate right now that our own Senator Maggie Hassan sponsored that's called Recognizing the Role of the Direct Support Professional, federal legislation that would develop an SOC code, a standard operational code for the work that our direct support professionals do. Right now, we don't have our own specific category, that the DSP role isn't something that's recognized like a home health aide or like a doctor, lawyer, construction worker. And actually, Senator Hassan sponsored a bill that's going before the full Senate and then to the House and hopefully will be passed into law so that the good work that our staff do can be recognized on a federal level that will allow us to take better data and really do more to support the direct professionals that deliver the training and support to our local folks with disabilities.
1: Yeah, that's great. And we'll continue to follow that bill. If people want more information and learn more about Monadnock WorkSource, real easy, monadnockworksource.org. Joining us, the executive director, Robert Gillis. Glad we could connect, Robert. It's great work that your organization is doing. It makes our community so much better. Thanks for sharing the info with us all.
0: No problem, Dan. Thank you very much for the opportunity. And not only Monadnock WorkSource, but across the nation, there are thousands of direct support professionals every day working in our community, helping people with disabilities become valued and contributing citizens as you and I.
1: Very good. Well said. Thank you, Robert. On the way next, the news and your open mic show, WKBK's.
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2: From ABC News, Sherry Preston. Shoppers were out last month. Despite higher prices for just about everything, people were eating out and clicking on their carts during the month of August. Here's ABC's Jim Ryan.
3: Retail food and service sales last month approached $774 billion, a 1.2% surge from the month before and eclipsing economists' expectations. The number rose 6% between August of 2025 and last month. The Federal Reserve is likely to consider the numbers as it decides whether to raise interest rates as a way to cool inflation.
2: And the Fed will be making that decision this afternoon. An interest rate hike is widely anticipated, says ABC Chief Business Correspondent Rebecca Jarvis here in New York.
4: You don't have to be here on Wall Street to feel the impact of these rising prices. Americans this morning are paying a national average of $4.36 for a gallon of gasoline. Diesel prices are at record highs. It is the Fed's job to help keep inflation in check, which is why today's decision on interest rates is pivotal.
2: President Trump has long pushed the Federal Reserve to reduce interest rates as a way of boosting the economy. Two oil tankers bound for the U.S. were recently hit by cyber attacks, prompting American officials to send teams to sea to examine the ships. Here's ABC Chief Justice Correspondent Pierre Thomas.
5: According to the FBI and Coast Guard, when the U.S. officials boarded the ships in the Gulf of Mexico, they discovered that computer networks of both had been compromised. Authorities are investigating the possibility that Iran was behind the attack or another actor seeking to exploit the ongoing conflict between Iran and the U.S.
2: The NTSB on the scene of a double crash in Los Angeles.
6: 210, Roger, can you go by the smoke and just verify what that is exactly?
2: Live ATC after a bus collided with an SUV in the San Fernando Valley, killing two. Then a news chopper with two on board went down. The third person on the ground was killed, as were the two on board the chopper. The chopper was working for the NBC affiliate. This is ABC News.
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2: If you went to the Kennedy Center yesterday, you'd have heard this.
8: The center is now closed to the public. Please exit the center by way of the Hall of States, the Hall of Nations, or the garage level. The center is now closed to the public.
2: The Kennedy Center board, handpicked by President Trump, said it needed money for renovations that couldn't be raised unless President Trump's name was put on the building, so they closed it. It was, you could say, quite a hearing on Capitol Hill as FBI Director Kash Patel appeared before the Senate Oversight Committee.
9: Kash Patel tried to defend a recent policy change that no longer made bestiality and prostitution disqualifying offenses for some applicants interested in joining the FBI.
10: We did not want to punish victims of bestiality.
9: But the policy change drew criticism from both sides of the aisle. Republican Senator John Kennedy.
10: It automatically disqualified any individual who participated on either side of it. Obviously, we are never going to hire the criminal.
11: This side of what? The bestiality?
10: Yes.
11: So you disqualified the animal?
9: Patel argued that the FBI didn't want to rule out applicants who were forced to engage in conduct that's normally disqualifying. Peter Harlambous, ABC News.
2: Facebook and Instagram owner Meta introducing new features on those social media sites today that utilize AI technology. If you want them, though, you'll have to subscribe for a minimum of $3 a month. Sherry Preston, ABC News.
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12: 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Dartmouth Health is eliminating 124 positions and canceling 303 open positions as part of an effort to improve its long-term financial sustainability. The changes affect Dartmouth-Hitchcock Medical Center and Dartmouth-Hitchcock Clinics in the southern region and include restructuring executive and administrative leadership roles and eliminating several programs. Dartmouth Health says rising labor, supply, and drug costs, along with lower insurance payments, have pushed operating expenses up 12%, outpacing patient revenues. Programs being eliminated or restructured include tele-ICU and tele-ED services, the New England Alliance for Health, and the Employee Lean Six Sigma Training Program. CEO and President Joanne Conroy says the changes were difficult but necessary to protect patient care and the health of the system's future. Affected employees will be offered transition support, resources, and opportunities to pursue other positions within Dartmouth Health. New Hampshire Supreme Court Chief Justice Gordon McDonald has resigned from his position and from the court. In a letter to Governor Kelly Ayotte, McDonald said he believes resigning is in the best interests of the state's judicial branch and accepts responsibility and accountability for his conduct. The resignation follows a September 8th agreement with the Judicial Conduct Committee in which McDonald admitted to violating three provisions of the Code of Judicial Conduct. McDonald had been on medical leave since July 24th, with the court's four associate justices handling administrative responsibilities during his absence. The judicial branch says it remains focused on serving the community and ensuring court operations continue without interruption. New Hampshire State Police are renewing efforts to solve a 1978 unsolved homicide in Marlow involving 26-year-old Russell Bean. Bean was last seen alive on September 15, 1978, but his remains weren't discovered until March of 1988 after a deathbed statement implicated Robert Chambers and identified where the body could be found. Investigators located Bean's remains on Chambers' property on Newell Pond Road, and an autopsy determined he died from blunt force trauma to the head. Chambers, who was a part-time police chief in Marlow and Gilsum, was arrested but never indicted or tried. The case remains open, and anyone with information is asked to contact the Cold Case Unit through the state's online tip form or by email. 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
12: The Boston Red Sox fell to the Texas Rangers 4-2 Tuesday night in the opening game of a series between playoff contenders. Boston starter Patrick Sandoval allowed 4 runs in just 2 2/3 innings, while Nick Sogard hit a 2-run homer in the third to get the Sox on the board. Boston had a chance to rally in the fifth, loading the bases without a hit, but couldn't bring anyone home. The Red Sox remained second in the American League wildcard race at 82-69 with a 5.5-game lead over Cleveland. Meanwhile, Red Sox reliever Justin Slayton likely will miss the rest of the season after being on the injured list the past month because of right elbow inflammation. Red Sox interim manager Chad Tracy says Slayton went Tuesday to see the Rangers team physician and says there was some degenerative changes in the flexor mass and Slayton will have an injection. Slayton is 2-4 with a 4.60 ERA in 36 appearances this season. He's one of eight Red Sox pitchers on the injured list. Paul George is embracing his new role with the Boston Celtics after being traded from Philadelphia. George says he understands fans' disappointment over losing Jaylen Brown, but said he's focused on the opportunity ahead. George said he's in a great place after past injuries and remains motivated as he prepares to join his fifth NBA team. Locally, Keene High Boys Varsity Golf travels to Hanover today with Nashua and Salem. Coed Unified Soccer heads to Sohegan. Girls JV and Varsity Field Hockey head to Concord. And girls freshman JV and Varsity Volleyball travel to Pinkerton.
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15: Partly to at times, mostly sunny for today. Temperatures into the upper 70s will fall back tonight into the upper 50s with a partly cloudy sky. More cloudiness though through the night and more cloudiness especially tomorrow. Temperatures in the mid-70s. Watch for some scattered showers and thunderstorms to develop. Through the afternoon to the evening, we clear back out. Partly sunny on Friday, high in the low 70s. I'm meteorologist Phil Spivak in the WKBK Weather Center.
12: It's 60 degrees outside our West Keene studios at 9:10. 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
16: Hello and good morning, neighbors and friends of WKBK. Thanks for joining us on AM 1290 in Keene at 94.1 and 107.5 FM across the river now in Brattleboro. I was over there yesterday. Heading up I-91, loud and proud, nice and clear at 100.3. You can always listen to mykeennow.com as well as a way to listen to us everywhere that you have the internet. Check your little volume knob there. Joining us in the studio this morning, Celeste Longacre. Can you hear me now?
17: Yeah.
16: You can hear me now. Celeste joins us on the program. We're here to talk about astrology, first and foremost. You can get your free astrological reading. We just need your birth date, which is the day, the month, and the year that you were born. If you know what time you were born, sometimes that's helpful. So if you know that, that's good, not essential. If you weren't born in the East, if you were born out in Texas, that's a different time zone. That could impact what Celeste tells you. These are very, very general readings. If you want a more extensive reading, you call Celeste and you set up an appointment and she gathers all sorts of information from you and then goes and studies it and looks at her charts. She always brings two books and a calendar at least with you, right? Do I have that right? Two books and a calendar?
17: Pretty much, although I forgot the calendar today.
16: Yeah, that's all right. So, and then she'll get back to you and do a more extensive reading. As you also know, Celeste is an excellent gardener and spends all of her time basically from March through November out in her garden.
17: Mm-hmm.
16: Right?
17: That's almost all my time.
16: Yeah. Yeah, almost all her time doing that. So if you have questions about gardening, she's also very good at taking the harvest and then prolonging it, whether it's in her root cellar or in her freezer or hanging from the rafters of her her house. So we could talk about that too. Also, she always likes to impress upon us all just having healthy mind and body. Everything from bone broth soup. We're now in the soup season now that it's getting chilly out.
17: Mm-hmm, yep.
16: So we're thinking about that.
17: Sounds good.
16: So we're going to cover all these bases and more this morning. It's nice to see you. How are you?
17: I'm pretty good. Harvesting like crazy.
16: I bet. Mine, I have tomatoes left, a few green ones and other red ones. But the plants themselves, tomato plants after a while just kind of shut down.
17: Yeah, they do. Yeah, my tomato plants are.
16: But it's okay to leave the tomatoes on it instead of just bringing them in because I think they'll stay fresher outside. And I've had no chipmunks this year.
17: Oh, wow.
16: Eating the tomatoes. So thank you to the owls and the hawks that live in my neighborhood.
17: I had something eating my beets and carrots. I have two beds of each, and one bed of each was getting really wiped out by something.
16: Were they eating just the tops or down
17: they're
16: eating the dirt?
17: Yeah, they were eating the beet itself and the carrot itself.
16: That could be a groundhog.
17: Yeah.
16: I think. Did you see him like dug right up?
17: I didn't see anything.
16: Huh. Or it could be a rabbit. Mm. Or, you know, a bear. I don't know.
17: I don't think rabbits can get into my garden, but I think groundhogs can.
16: Yeah, and I'm not sure if they'd be, you know, I'm not sure rabbits are. Well, they make holes in the ground, right? Do they make their burrows or they take over somebody's burrow?
17: I don't know that much about rabbits.
16: Yeah. I'll ask. Well, we have our wildlife biologist who was just on with us this week, Eric. Uh-huh. I can ask him about that. Because I don't think I've asked him about rabbit lodges and the like, too. Yeah. So just a few tomatoes left, and then I'll be done in my garden. What are you must, because you grow so many more different things.
17: Right. Well, I just finished doing my potatoes. I put them in the root cellar, and I'm still getting ready to do my beets and carrots. What I do is I dig them up and
16: This will take a second, folks, but what she does with her carrots is pretty neat. And you do the same with the beets, with the sand?
17: Yeah.
16: Okay.
17: So, I take them, I dig them up and I leave about an inch and a half of top on them, but I cut the rest off. And then I put them in the sun for, you know, 15 minutes on a side and turn them over 15 minutes on the other side. And then I gently brush them off. And
16: they have to wash them. You don't scrub them.
17: No, you don't wash them. And they have to be perfect. If they're not perfect, they're not going to last in the root cellar.
16: And by perfect, you mean they can't have a scratch out them or a dig or something.
17: Or bugs have eaten parts of them. But then I take a 5-gallon bucket and I put in a little bit of very dry sand.
16: Just regular sand.
17: Very dry.
16: Yep.
17: And then I put the carrots or the beets in, not touching, and I cover it with more sand. And then I do another layer and I cover it with more sand. And you can get a lot of beets or carrots in a 5-gallon bucket. And
16: it's going to be pretty heavy at the end.
17: Well, it's very heavy. So I did switch over to wood chips. And wood chips are working pretty good with the carrots. But for some reason, it took me a couple of years to figure this out. They were reacting with the beets. And my beets were no longer soft. They were getting really hard.
16: Oh, really?
17: And when I cooked them, I thought maybe I wasn't cooking them long enough. So I cut them up real small, cooked them for a couple hours, and they were still hard.
16: Huh.
17: So I went back to the sand with the beets, and I got smaller buckets.
16: Yeah, and the wood chips, though, would have to be pretty dry, and it's not always easy to get dry wood chips.
17: Right. You can get them in the packages.
16: I got you.
17: Yeah.
16: Okay.
17: So, and I'm still going to use the wood chips for the carrots, because the carrots didn't seem to care at all.
16: Right.
17: They were fine.
16: And wood chips are lighter.
17: Yes, much lighter.
16: And carrying a bucket of, and where do you store those? You put them in the root cellar?
17: I have a root cellar.
16: Yeah. Oh, because that's got to weigh like 45, 50
17: it's
16: pounds.
17: It's heavy. Yeah.
16: That's not good.
17: When you do it with the, so I have to wait until somebody comes and visits me that can transport them into the root cellar.
16: So when you go down, do you just kind of scrape through the sand to find the next layer, or do you keep a bucket and then scoop off some of the sand?
17: No, so I pretty much just dig around.
16: Okay, because by the end, you got to dig pretty far down in the sand, I would think. Yeah. All right. Well, we have a caller. I have no idea. It could be about bone broth. It could be about astrology. Celeste is with us all the way until 10 o'clock this morning. You are on the radio. Good morning.
18: Hello?
16: Hi.
17: Hi.
16: What can we do for you?
18: I thought I'd call in and just get my, somebody can make my day with some kind of bright future.
16: All right. All right. What's your birthday?
18: August 7th, 1958.
16: August 7th. 1958. So you just had a birthday last month. Okay. Anything in particular you want to know, or just like the general type of reading?
18: Just general.
16: Okay. All right. Well, stay on the line. Celeste is looking you up. August 7th, 1958. Is he a Leo or born too early?
17: Definitely a Leo.
16: Okay. Definitely a Leo.
17: Yeah.
16: All right.
17: Definitely a Leo. His Mercury's in Virgo, though, so he has a scientific kind of mind. His Jupiter is in Libra, so he enjoys people. He needs a social life, I think.
16: Is that true, caller?
18: Oh yes.
16: Do you have a scientific type of mind?
18: No, not really.
16: No, all right. Did you say musical?
18: Yeah.
16: Okay, so you're a musician.
17: Do you have a sweet tooth?
18: What's that?
17: Do you have a sweet tooth?
18: Not really, no.
16: No? Celeste, do you have a sweet tooth?
17: No.
16: No?
17: Not really. No, I'd rather have, I mean, if you give me the choice between an extra half of a, like a turkey sandwich with a tomato in there or a piece of cake, I'll take the turkey sandwich.
16: Well, it's my favorite thing in the world is turkey, so I would probably take that too. But I understand what you're saying. You like savory over sweet.
17: Yeah, I like things that you can really, like I don't like cake because there's nothing to chew.
16: You haven't had my wife's. No, she makes very good cake. She,
17: I mean, you know, and I understand why people like it, but for me, I would rather have something that I can really chew.
16: I got you. Yeah. You know, sink like, your teeth into.
17: Sink my teeth into.
16: What else can you tell us about the caller?
17: Okay. He likes things to stay the same. Okay. Maybe strong love for family.
16: Do you have a strong love of family, caller?
18: Oh, yes.
16: Okay.
17: Okay. Let's see what else I see here. Very independent.
18: Yep. Say that.
17: Extremely independent. Yep.
16: Don't you think everybody thinks they're really independent, but a lot of people know that they're not? No?
17: I don't think everybody thinks they're independent.
16: No?
17: You also have, you have Mars in Taurus, which is the most susceptible to inertia. So inertia says that a body at rest wants to remain at rest, but a body in motion wants to remain in motion. So for you, maybe sometimes it's harder to get going, but once you get going, you can go longer and stronger than most people.
16: Wow.
18: Is true.
16: Why am I picturing an advertisement for a little blue pill when you say that? I don't know. I just get my mind out of the gutter. I don't know. Uh-huh. Anything else? Tell us one more thing about the gentleman.
17: Let's see. What else can I see here? He could be creative.
16: Well, if he's a musician, he's probably creative, yeah. Right, caller?
18: Yeah, I've been in those departments.
16: Yeah, excellent, excellent. Mm-hmm. Do you see anything where he has some, like, good luck or anything coming up just in the... Because he said, you know, I want her to tell me about all how lucky I am.
17: There's nothing popping out of me that says he's going to be having a hard time in the near future. What?
18: Yeah, a lot of funny legal issues, so I'm hoping to get lucky there.
17: Oh. Well, good luck to you then.
16: Yeah, good luck. Unless it involves one of us, then, you know, screw that. No, that's it. thanks for calling in. Drive safely, too,
17: yeah.
16: By the way, calling in this morning, 21 past the hour. So that's an example of a general reading, 603-357-1290. We simply need your birthday. And some folks, especially depending on a question, you can always email me your birthday, day, month, year, and include any question you might have and maybe the time that you were born. And if you weren't born in the East, let us know that and where you might be born.
17: And if you're a male or female, that helps.
16: And that does help?
17: Yeah.
16: Okay, that helps as well. So into the garden. So you're putting away everything, like potatoes. Did you grow potatoes?
17: Yeah, they're already in the root cellar.
16: And do you put those in sand or do you?
17: No, they just go into milk crates.
16: Okay.
17: You just don't want to fill it too high because if it gets heavy on the top, it's going
16: it'll
17: to
16: mush
17: start
16: the
17: to,
16: ones on the bottom.
17: Right, it'll mush the ones on the bottom. But I do the same thing. Excuse me, I put them in the sun, but just for a little while, because if you leave potatoes or carrots in the sun for too long, they turn green and you can't eat them.
16: Oh, yeah, yeah. And that's the same where even if you buy potatoes and you bring them home and if any sun hits them, they start to turn green.
17: So I dust them off, too, and I put them, the ones that are damaged, I put aside to eat right away.
16: Okay, but you don't scrub them clean, you just get clods of dirt off.
17: Right, just dust the dirt off very gently.
16: Okay, and so the root cellar is at what temperature, would you say, usually all the time?
17: Maybe 50 degrees.
16: 50 degrees all the time.
17: No, it does go up and down, but it probably averages about 50.
16: But not too much.
17: Degrees.
16: That's the whole idea of having a root cellar because it's down far enough below the frost line.
17: It's in the earth. It's all earth burned. It's under an addition, so it's under part of the house.
16: Right.
17: So it's not. It never froze. It never has frozen.
16: And how long would those potatoes last down there on average?
17: They would last into April.
16: Jeez.
17: Because potatoes know that they're supposed to be planted in April, so they start to sprout.
16: And you've talked to a potato and they told you this?
17: Well, they all do it. Well,
16: I never heard. So they just kind of know.
17: That's about when they're supposed to get planted. So they start to sprout.
16: Just for those of us who just have a pantry and we have them, they start to sprout a little bit. It's because sun has hit them probably, right?
17: I don't know.
16: No?
17: They like it cool and they like it dark.
16: What type of potatoes do you grow?
17: Kennebec.
16: Okay. Which is like a russet?
17: Yes. Like a main kind potato. Of. Well, it's a kind of a potato that you can bake it or you can... fry it or put
16: whatever.
17: It in,
16: like all
17: mashed
16: purpose.
17: Potatoes. All purpose, yeah.
16: Nice.
17: And it's really, I think they're very delicious.
16: And how big do they get?
17: It's different sizes. You know, some of them are really big and some of them are really small and some of them are like a marble.
16: And do you grow them do you have a spot in the garden or do you grow them like in compost or do you grow them?
17: I actually grow them in cages that I make out of hardware cloth. Because I just got to, so I get 2-foot hardware cloth.
16: Yep.
17: And it's 2 feet high and 2 feet wide and 2 feet wide. And then I put a bottom on it. because the reason I grow them in those hardware cloth cages is so that the rodents won't eat them.
16: They can't get through.
17: They can't get in.
16: Yeah, there's all sorts of ways to grow potatoes vertically and in using like wooden slats and things of that nature. And then you open it up and there's your dirt and there's your potatoes and you just pull them right out.
17: Because I used to just put them in hills. But then I would find that when I went to pick them, there was like one potato.
16: Oh, really?
17: Yeah.
16: Because the rodents, critters would get in and get them, too.
17: The critters would get them.
16: All right. What else are you putting away right now?
17: So I've been putting beans in the freezer.
16: String beans?
17: I put a lot of broccoli in the freezer. I put a lot of corn in the freezer. Beets and carrots are coming up. Onions.
16: You talk about, is it your parsnips and turnips you leave in the ground?
17: My parsnips I leave in the ground for the spring.
16: Right.
17: And I also plant my parsnips this time. Well, when the ground freezes, what I do is, yesterday, actually, I got my two parsnip beds ready. So I got this, I brought out the compost and the manure and all the other stuff that I like to add and cleaned up the bed and got it all nice and flat. And then I took some of the dirt out and I'll bring that in the house. And then after the ground freezes, I'll go out and I'll plant my parsnips, and then I take the dirt that's in the house and cover them up with that.
16: When you say plant, you're doing seeds.
17: Yes.
16: You're just seeds. And then you cover it with the warm dirt.
17: With the warm dirt, and then that freezes, and then they come up in the spring.
16: Right, just automatic.
17: And they come up really well.
16: And you don't have to do anything.
17: No, you can do that with carrots, too. Yeah.
16: Now, when you say manure and then you add the compost, you just kind of put it all together in like a wheelbarrow and mix it, or do you just throw it on the ground and kind of stir it in, or—
17: Well, I like to put my soil amendments first. Like I put in just a little bit of boron, and I put in a little bit of alfalfa pellets. That's kind of worm food.
16: Okay.
17: And then I also like to add a little bit of, actually quite a bit of rock dust.
16: Okay.
17: For the minerals. So I put that down first. And depending on whatever else I have, sometimes I'll put on kelp meal, you know. And then I put the manure down on top of that.
16: And this is aged manure.
17: Yes.
16: It's been compost a little bit.
17: A couple of years. And then I break it up. And then I have some really nice compost that I put on top of that.
16: Right. And that's what you plant it in. So it's not even so much a soil. There's soil in there, but it's all these other things mixed together.
17: Well, there's soil underneath it.
16: Right, right.
17: And the whole thing is soil.
16: And do you turn it and mix it, or do you just, it's just kind of layered?
17: I don't really turn it and mix it, no.
16: This is why my garden stinks. Because what I do, Celeste, is I go out and I dig up the dirt when it's warm enough, and then I put seeds in it. On occasion, I've added stuff.
17: Oh,
16: not enough.
17: You have to add stuff because it takes.
16: I know.
17: That's when your plants and your fruits and your vegetables, they take stuff out of the soil, so you have to replace it.
16: Yeah.
17: So
16: I know.
17: And I saw this video. I'm watching these videos on YouTube, and there's this really cool new group that's doing videos. And they said, and this is really interesting, they said that if you take rice, any kind of rice, raw rice, and you crack it, you don't want to make it into
16: powder.
17: Flour, right? But you want to crack it. And then you put it 2 inches under the soil in your beds. That will give your soil organisms food for the entire winter.
16: So you're feeding them. You do it now, and it'll feed them all winter.
17: Right. And then in the spring, your stuff will come up earlier. Because you already have your soil organisms are still alive.
16: And you're just on like the package, a bag of rice, regular rice.
17: Yeah, any kind of rice. And but it has to be raw.
16: Just kind of smack it a little bit.
17: Well, you can put it under a rolling pin or you can put it in, I use you can use a blender.
16: But you don't want
17: to do it too much. You just want to crack it a little bit.
16: Yeah.
17: So I thought that was pretty interesting.
16: Are you going to try it?
17: I already put them with the parsnip beds.
16: Okay.
17: I already put it in there. So we'll see.
16: Who thinks of this stuff? emailed birthdays. We have a female, wants a general reading, born February 12th, 1969, born 7:47 a.m. here in Keene. General reading, we'll do this reading and then we'll go to the break. If others want one, you can just email like this person or you can call in and talk to Celeste yourself. She's here till 10 o'clock, February 12th, 1969.
17: Okay, February 12th.
16: So what is she? She's an
17: Aquarius.
16: She's an Aquarius, okay.
17: Aquarius are usually pretty independent people.
16: Now, aren't we in the age of Aquarius? We're heading into the age of Aquarius.
17: Yeah, we're kind of starting. It's not like a light switch. It's kind of like a transition.
16: Okay.
17: Going from Pisces into Aquarius. It goes backwards. And an age lasts over 2,000 years. So we're kind of going into the age of Aquarius. I think she's pretty independent. Very strong mind. Extremely strong mind. If she can't sleep at night, it's because she hasn't used up her intellectual energy. There's a side of her that's very passionate. There's a side of her that's very social, so she definitely needs a social life. She's kind of independent about her social life. I think sometimes she's a little bit hard on herself. I could have done that better. Let's see. I think she's kind of, what's the word I'm looking for? Magnetic. She has a magnetic kind of personality.
16: Oh, people are attracted to
17: people
16: her.
17: People are attracted to her, I think.
16: Yeah. Yeah, you hear about that all the time. People have a magnetic personality.
17: Mm-hmm,
16: and what's the opposite of that?
17: What's the opposite of that?
16: Yeah.
17: I don't know, yeah. Cranky?
16: Yeah. A couple of things come to mind.
17: Cranky is one of them. Yeah. People aren't attracted to
16: repulsive.
17: If you're cranky.
16: A repulsive personality.
17: That's right. Good. Yeah. That's probably the opposite.
16: Yeah.
17: Yeah. What else do I see here?
16: Have you ever told anybody that? Well, I see you're independent, you're creative, you have a repulsive personality. You've never had to...
17: I don't look for that, Danny.
16: What the? could you? I know I ask you this a lot. Could you look for that?
17: I suppose you could, but I just don't.
16: Yeah, all right. People probably already know that anyway about themselves.
17: Uh-huh.
16: Right?
17: I think she's independent, too, in how she does relationships.
16: Okay.
17: And she doesn't mind being the first person to do something. In fact, she kind of likes reading the book first and then sharing it with her friends.
16: Well, I was about to say she's brave, but what you're talking is about just experiencing something first, not necessarily not being afraid to try something new.
17: Right. And that's
19: the same thing.
17: That's probably true as well. She's probably not afraid to try something new.
16: Okay.
17: But being an Aquarius means she can... There's two types of Aquarians, though. There's one type of Aquarian that kind of acts like a Capricorn, and they're very conservative. But the other kind of Aquarian really wants to work outside of the box. Doesn't want to work in the box.
16: Right. Do it...
17: Their way.
16: Yeah, their way, their own drummer, so to speak.
17: Yep.
16: Let me ask you this, and I'm not sure I've ever asked you this. When you talk about people and what their makeup is... But we all change as we get older because we learn from life experiences and everything. Can it be that you live your life like what you've described earlier on, and then you either like kind of grow out of it, or mm-hmm. you've learned your lessons about things? And can you notice those changes in astrology, or is that just life in general? You might be that person who thinks out of the box or wants to do things on their own or wants to be the first to try things. And then by the time they're like our age, they're like, man, been there, done that. Don't want to... I mean,
17: well, the birth chart is I feel that your birth chart is your starting point. It's
16: okay.
17: Kind of what you're given. I believe in reincarnation. So I think we live lots of lives to learn all of Earth's lessons. So your birth chart kind of shows where your soul had gotten to up until the beginning of this one. But you're not tied there. Anytime you make a fully conscious decision, you are completely free of your astrology chart. However, fully conscious decisions are rather rare human events.
16: Yeah, yeah. So it's like an evolution. Like
17: yeah, absolutely.
16: Else.
17: So you can, you know, you look at the birth chart and that's your go. And some people have a really good go and some people don't have such a good go. But it doesn't, it almost doesn't matter because what you do with what you're given is much more important than what you're given.
16: Okay. All right. Yeah, we could talk a little bit about that when we come back. Your birth date, the day, the month, and the year that you were born. You can do it through the email, or better yet, dial us right up at 603-357-1290. You will be next on Open Mic with Celeste Longacre. Good morning.
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15: Partly to at times, mostly sunny for today. Temperatures into the upper 70s will fall back tonight into the upper 50s with a partly cloudy sky. More cloudiness though through the night and more cloudiness especially tomorrow. Temperatures in the mid-70s. Watch for some scattered showers and thunderstorms to develop through the afternoon to the evening. We clear back out. Partly sunny on Friday, high in the low 70s. I'm meteorologist Phil Spivak in the WKBK Weather Center.
11: 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George Norrie overnight, 1 till 5 on WKBK.
16: 9:37, your open mic program on this Wednesday morning, September 16th. Celeste Longacre, our resident astrologer, is with us. If you'd like a free astrological reading, just dial us up. We'll have some fun. 603-357-1290. We just need the day you were born, the month, and the year. If you have a question, you can do that too. Maybe you have a question about somebody else. Maybe it's one of your children or a grandchild, or maybe it's somebody that you're interested in. If you have their birthday, you can share that with us. You can do it through the phone or online. You were just talking, Celeste, a moment ago about your birth chart and then how we evolve and change, and you called it a go. Mm-hmm. So it's basically where you're born, that's pretty much locked in, the day, the month, the year, where, mm-hmm. what time you were.
17: It's your start. Yeah.
16: Your start, but that doesn't mean you can't change things if there are things that are not positive.
17: That's absolutely true.
16: And there are things that you can build on. This is why I ask you all the time when you say, this person has this quality. Mm-hmm. They may be creative, as you mentioned, mm-hmm. or they're willing to take chances. And I always ask you, well, how do you build on that? How do you take advantage of that? Mm-hmm. That sort of thing. Mm-hmm. So by understanding your chart and you're going where you've started, you build on the positives and right. kind of go forward with that.
17: Right.
16: That's also why you don't do readings for very young people.
17: Well, not until they're 6 months old.
16: 6 months, because you don't want the parents to, right. you know, mess them up.
17: Well, because, you know, I feel like sometimes people feel like astrologers have God's ear And I do not. So, you know, yeah. I mean, people make mistakes too. So
16: sure. And things happen because there's fate.
17: Yeah.
16: Yeah. Because, and believing in fate. By the way, I looked it up and then I already had it on my calendar. Mercury retrograde, for those of us who believe, starts in October on the 24th and go right through November 13th. So make your big decisions before that time. Mm-hmm. And I was telling Celeste, it's just been wacky around here with electronics and communications and our computers and stuff. So
17: we were talking too about like kites. Like, well, yeah, kites are very, very rare.
16: Now explain by a kite. It's the shape of a kite, like a diamond shape.
17: It's the absolute shape of a kite. The planets, they form a kite in your chart, in your natal chart. And if you're born with a kite, usually you're very, very successful because things just flow for you. And one of the only people that I've ever seen that has two kites is Tom Brady.
16: And he's done all right for himself.
17: Yeah, he's done pretty good.
16: Holy cow. And so that's like where each point of the kite is a star or a planet?
17: A planet.
16: Yeah. And so he has two kites.
17: He has two kites, not just one.
16: Yeah.
17: Which is very, very, very rare.
16: Rare.
17: Unbelievably rare.
16: And not necessarily lucky. It's just that it means that
17: things really work out
16: are aligned for you.
17: Right.
16: Is there something that you look up and it's again, just the opposite, where instead of, boy, you're just going to have a great life, it looks like a poop. I don't know. I don't know.
17: Squares are internal tensions. Planets that are 90 degrees apart, they're internal tensions. It's usually good to have a few squares in your chart because it makes you not satisfied with just sitting around and eating chocolates. You
16: know, right.
17: You feel like you have to do something.
16: So it challenges you.
17: Mm-hmm.
16: Right.
17: The most squares I think I ever saw it was in Pat Robertson's chart.
16: Really?
17: Yeah. So he felt like he had to do things.
16: Yeah, doing a lot of stuff late into his life.
17: Right.
16: Yeah.
17: So it's not necessarily a bad thing, but it's not a comfortable thing. And then oppositions occur when planets are opposite each other when you're born. They can be part of a kite because a kite has an opposition in it for sure. But if you have a lot of oppositions, usually things, you know, other people can work against you a little bit, or you're on two sides of the coin. One person that I did a chart for had a lot of oppositions in her chart, and it was discovered that when her mother was pregnant with her, she did uppers in the morning and downers at night.
16: Yikes.
17: Yeah.
16: Man, all right.
17: Not so good.
16: Yeah, not so good. 603-357-1290, October 10th, 1972. This is a man, and he's
17: October what?
16: I'm sorry, October 10th.
17: Okay.
16: So, his birthday's just outside of Mercury retrograde. Good for him.
17: 72, did you say?
16: 72.
17: Okay.
16: October 10th, 1972, and it has to do with his job and employment. Apparently, he's looking. So, what do you think about this gentleman? And then somebody on the telephone, we're going to talk to you next right after this. October 10th, 1972.
17: Okay. Okay, definitely a Libra. So, this person... Libras kind of believe that life is about relationships. So relationships are very important to Libras. They need to have a social life.
16: Do they need to have somebody in their life, like a significant other?
17: I think we
16: all know those people that they're just not comfortable unless they're seeing someone.
17: I think they like that. I don't know if I would say they need that, but they definitely like having someone in their life.
16: Okay.
17: It's a he, right?
16: It's a male, yes.
17: So he also has Mars in Libra, so he's definitely got those Libra tendencies.
16: Okay.
17: I think he's fairly independent. Mm-hmm. I think there's a side of him that's very organized and wants to have a good career.
16: Okay. Well, he wants to have a good career. Apparently he's looking, so.
17: Right. And there's a side of him that's very, very deep. He has a reporter's type of mind. He likes to look deeply into things.
16: Ask questions.
17: Right.
16: Right. Yep. Learn more about something. Yep. All right.
17: So.
16: Be interested. I don't know if he's a reporter or not. But
17: he's actually got some communicative abilities, either writing or speaking.
16: See, this is why it'd be good to have a person on the phone instead of email to.
17: Yeah.
16: Because I don't think I know the person, but
17: Any
16: prospects of when it is a good time to be out looking? Obviously, if you need a job, you can be out looking all the time. But
17: he's very passionate too.
16: Okay.
17: Yeah.
16: Do you see anything there for prospects or?
17: Let's see.
16: You know, that goes back to taking advantage of something that you see in somebody's chart.
17: I'm not seeing anything that I would say is difficult for him right now.
16: Okay.
17: So that's a good thing.
16: Right. Nothing to hold him back.
17: Right. And actually, I think if you're really looking, the very best time is to do it between the new moon and the full moon, because the moon is waxing.
16: Okay.
17: And so if you want something that you want to grow, you want to initiate it between the new moon and the full moon.
16: Okay. All right. All right. We have another person. This is a general reading. July 1st, 1943. Okay. July 1st, 1943. It's a male. Just says general reading. What can you tell us about him? A lot coming in on email now.
17: To get to that person on the phone too.
16: Well, they hung up. If he wants to call back, he could. We'll get right to him if he wants a reading too.
17: Okay, so this person is definitely a Cancer. Cancers are very home and family oriented, but they're also very career oriented. Usually, because they want to provide well for their families. He has Jupiter in Leo, so he likes to lead rather than follow. A lot of energy. See, he's got Venus in Leo too. People that have Venus in Leo usually they don't like ticky tacky things. They don't want to like if they have clothes they want to have a couple of nice suits or
16: right.
17: something really nice rather than have a lot of ticky tacky things.
16: So what is it? Not having a lot of something not so good, you just have a few of something really good.
17: Right.
16: Right. Okay.
17: Okay.
16: Yeah.
17: Also, he's got this thing that one of my books calls the natural born lover. But what they mean is that if he was selling used cars, he would really try to get the right used car for whoever showed up on the lot.
16: I think you've talked about this at least once. So
17: I have.
16: Natural born.

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1: Voted into office.
2: And I think sometimes he doubts himself a little more than he should.
1: Okay. I know this person. I'm not sure about that aspect of him.
2: Mm-hmm.
1: But I can see him being a good leader.
2: Mm-hmm. And he likes a lot of different things. He's interested in a whole lot of different things.
1: Which is good.
2: Yeah.
1: Yeah. We have another one. This is a female, or at least the one sending me the email, unless she's doing it on behalf of somebody else. She's over in Brattleboro.
2: Mm-hmm.
1: And her birthday is April 4th, 1963.
2: Okay.
1: Everybody right around in the 60s this morning. April 4th, 1963, in case it matters, 7:30 p.m. is when the person's born. They're in Brattleboro. And they don't say what sort of a reading, so I guess just a general reading. What can you tell us about her?
2: Well, she's an Aries, so Aries like to be first.
1: Absolutely.
2: They're not afraid to be first. I think she has a very strong mind. I think if she can't sleep, it's because she hasn't used up her intellectual energy, so she needs to get up and read or write or something if she can't sleep. I think she genuinely likes people. She also has Jupiter in Pisces, which is a very, very strong guardian angel. So that's a nice thing to have.
1: Absolutely.
2: She has Mars in Leo, so she has a lot of energy. I think she needs a lot of independence in her relationships.
1: And I know I've asked you this before, that means for whoever the partner is, mm-hmm. They should also be more independent, and then they're both comfortable with each other going their own ways sometimes.
2: It would be helpful, yeah.
1: Okay.
2: It would. Let's see. So she has Saturn in Aquarius, and sometimes people with Saturn in Aquarius don't feel like they belong to the group. You know, Keen has Saturn in Aquarius.
1: I think you've said that before, too.
2: Yeah,
1: so
2: I have.
1: Keen, and again, how did you do Keen's chart? Just based on when it became a town
2: right,
1: or city?
2: Yep.
1: Yeah, city. Okay.
2: So that was the birth of Keen, and Keen kind of doesn't really belong to New Hampshire like other towns do, I don't think.
1: Well, it depends what side of New Hampshire. I think along the Connecticut River Valley, and I was traveling up through it yesterday,
2: mm-hmm.
1: that we are a little bit different than the middle part of the state and certainly the seacoast area of the state. So I get that.
2: Mm-hmm.
1: I get that. So it fits in that way.
2: Yeah.
1: Yeah.
2: And I don't see anything right now that I would say is bothering this person.
1: Well, that's good news.
2: Yeah.
1: Very good. Nice to have somebody write in from Brattleboro this morning.
2: Mm-hmm.
1: We have another one. Let's see, general reading, 6-7-54, so June 7th, 1954, born in the morning in the east.
2: Okay.
1: All right, so what do you think about that?
2: I just got to get to that part of my book.
1: June 7th, 1954, born in the morning in the east. And I guess just a general reading and what you can tell us about this person. He's asked for readings in the past before, too.
2: So he's a Gemini, so he likes a lot of different things. Geminis like to know what's going on in their neighborhood. He has a lot of Cancer in here, so he's very home and family oriented. I think he has good business sense. Very able, very, very hard worker, works very hard, doesn't explain himself too much, very good at setting goals and working towards them.
1: Okay.
2: Very strong mind, too. I think he's also another one of those people that if he doesn't use up his intellectual energy, he can't sleep at night.
1: Right. He's a business owner. I know that. Owns his own business.
2: That makes perfect sense. Well, he has Jupiter in Cancer, and people with Jupiter in Cancer tend to treat everybody like family, and that's a really good thing for a business owner.
1: Yeah, I think so,
2: because
1: absolutely.
2: People will come to your store because you treat them like family.
1: Right, so they trust you more, and they get along with you. And
2: yep.
1: Yeah. So, that is important.
2: Yep. There's a side of him that's a little bit independent.
1: Just a little bit, though.

0: Depending. Depending.
1: All right. Anything else for him?
0: A lot of energy. I think maybe sometimes he does too much.
1: Does a little too much.
0: Just a little too much.
1: Yeah. That's understandable too. Well, and maybe you have to if you own your own business.
0: Right. That's very true.
1: 603-357-1290, the number to call. If you also want to email in, if you'd like a reading, you can go about doing it that way too. We have this one that just came in. Another man born in the East Coast on May 24th, 1974. May 24th, 1974, born approximately 5 a.m. What can you tell us about this person? It's a male.
0: Okay.
1: let me see what he says here. Why do I seem to be, I keep getting crapped on by people? Is there something in my chart that says that I'm a loner? Oh, no.
0: Well, he's a Gemini.
1: And he's honest,
0: he's
1: at least.
0: He's a Gemini.
1: Okay.
0: And his moon is in Cancer, so he's very emotionally sensitive.
1: Okay.
0: Venus in Aries, so he doesn't mind being the first one to do something. He also has Jupiter in Pisces, so he has a really strong guardian angel as well.
1: Which is good.
0: Which is really good, yeah. Let's see. Sometimes he's a little impatient, I think.
1: Is there anything that you that would confirm that he thinks maybe he's a loner, he doesn't have many friends, and that's the way it's supposed to be?
0: Well, or? I think he needs a lot of independence in his relationships. So, you know, and so, it might be hard to find other people that feel that way. But he definitely needs that.
1: What is there a sign or somebody that's born in a sign, a person that would be more compatible with them just based on what you know about this person?
0: Well, an Aquarius would probably work.
1: Okay. And when are they born?
0: They're late January into February.
1: Okay. So that might be a person. And we don't talk that much about compatibility. I know with your first book, Your Love Signs, mm-hmm. we talked a lot about compatibility and finding, you know, Mr. Right mm-hmm. or Mr. Right Now. whatever works out best for people. If people want a reading, if they want to contact you, and it may have to do with gardening, or again, they want the more thorough reading, how do they go about doing that?
0: They can go to my website, which is CelesteLongacre.com, and email me, because I have a form there to email me, or they can call me at 603-439-0524.
1: And call very early.
0: Yes, call early.
1: Not super early, but don't call late is right. A better way to put it.
0: Right.
1: Because you get up and have to run out to the garden.
0: I do.
1: Do you garden every 7 days a week, or do you take one day off where, you have to water or something?
0: Yeah, but. I probably garden 7 days a week, but not necessarily all day.
1: Yeah.
0: You know, I just feel like you have to really keep an eye on things.
1: Right. But this summer was pretty good, right? We got some rain, so you could look out there and go, right on target.
0: It was. But I do have three greenhouses, and they don't get rain.
1: Yeah, well. This
0: So I had to water all those. They were all tomatoes, and yeah. I had to water them every day.
1: Yeah. So you tomatoes. Have a lot of tomatoes.
0: I have a lot of tomatoes, and I put them, a lot of them in jars.
1: Now, most of them already ripened and everything? Or you
0: most
1: still
0: of
1: have,
0: them, yeah. I still have a few, but not too many.
1: And do you grow winter tomatoes, just a couple inside or whatever,
0: no.
1: just so you have tomatoes?
0: Nope.
1: Let me ask you this, actually, now that I thought of it. Everything was very good this year. I had a lot of basil. But, and it's probably the plant that I bought, and I did the thing where you pluck a lot of them off the top to keep mm-hmm. the growth going.
0: Yep.
1: But the leaves never got very big. They were big at first, and I think maybe I was using it so much
0: mm-hmm.
1: that I just
0: be.
1: Didn't give them time to...
0: To get big.
1: Yeah, it just yeah. seemed like, because it'll grow very fast, but I think maybe we're just eating too much basil,
0: mm-hmm.
1: which, because we really like basil.
0: Basil's good.
1: Celeste, always good to see you. Celeste Longacre, our resident astrologer. Quick note, too, to let people know about this, that tomorrow there's a planned electrical outage for downtown. 9 a.m. to 1 p.m., Eversource is performing important reliability work on the downtown electric system. City Hall and several nearby facilities will be without power during the four-hour window. And you can go to mykeenow.com to get more info about that. So I wanted, that doesn't affect you necessarily,
0: no,
1: Celeste.
0: No, it doesn't affect me.
1: You're nowhere near there.
0: Nope.
1: But anybody downtown, including having to do business at City Hall, that's going to disrupt that tomorrow.
0: When is that tomorrow?
1: That's going to be tomorrow from 9 a.m. to 1 p.m. downtown.
0: Wow.
1: That they're doing some work on all the electrical grid downtown. Coming up on 9:56, thanks to Celeste, thanks to all of you, all the great emails and calls regarding your astrology. Tomorrow at this time, it's What's Cooking with Luca Paris. Be safe, be well, be kind to one another. WKBK Keene, good morning.
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1: The CDC announced that the lettuce parasite outbreak is officially over. When asked how they solved it, the CDC said, "We didn't. People just kind of forgot."
2: There, that's some truth there.
3: Wow, that's

0: What?
1: I'll fill you full of fright.
0: What?
1: Guide you with the darkest deeds.
0: What the hell?
1: And spoil you with my roasted pumpkin seeds.
2: That sounds good.
3: So that's pretty funny if it's for adults. Pretty funny. But
2: what's the intended market for it? Is it actually a children's toy?
4: Well, they did change it. I guess that was an earlier version. It has been changed since.
3: Well, for adults, it's perfectly fine and kind of funny. And I can see that giving to a girlfriend or...
5: Yeah, this could easily be a piece of Halloween decoration in an adult's house. Like, this isn't just marketed for kids.
3: But it's not for kids.
2: No.
3: I'm going to fill you with my pumpkin pie or whatever.
5: The seeds. I think the mom bought this for her kids. And but it isn't being marketed as such.
2: Right. Okay. So any outrage is feigned, but just before you buy the Jabberin' Jack children's or Jabberin' Jack pumpkin, don't do it for your kids.
3: We're going to wake
2: it's
3: up.
2: It's going to slow jam you right into bed.
3: We're going to wake
5: hide
3: up
5: your kids,
3: alone
5: hide
3: again.
5: Your wife.
3: Yeah, no kidding.
2: That is one damn sexy pumpkin, though.
3: Oh, it is. Kind of turned me on.
2: Yeah, yeah. Speaking of sexy pumpkins, Sydney Sweeney derangement syndrome coming up in a moment or two.
3: Got my stem's attention. Tell you that.
2: Oh, no, no. Too much. You never know when to stop.
3: I don't.
2: Oh, my.
3: Okay, all that on the way. Stay here.
6: Armstrong and Getty.
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3: The Lucky Strike program starring Jack Benny with Mary Livingston, Phil Harris, Rochester Dennis Day, and yours truly, Don Wilson. 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

0: and she doesn't know what she wants to do with her life. How can she be fulfilled?
1: Right, right. It's hysterical to me that they all fall right into the trap. It's like, be a little, shake it up, Chicago. Like, mix it up once in a while, okay? Make us not, be a little unpredictable. Like, it's so obvious that you're going to fall into this. Oh, Sydney Sweeney's naked in a basketball hoop, and naturally all the Karens are upset about it. Just sometimes I would like a little innovation. I would like to be surprised. I would like to be, I would like to not be able to predict exactly what you guys are going to do. Now, I will say this. Someone commented on the Rumble and said, Grace, have you ever watched a Sydney Sweeney movie? Opine. I tried to watch a Sydney Sweeney movie.
0: I'll say this. I've never really watched a Marilyn Monroe movie, but that doesn't mean I can't appreciate her beauty.
1: Yeah. Well, I was going to say I tried to watch one, and it was so bad I did have to turn it off. And you know, Taylor, I can withstand pretty bad movies. But it was pretty terrible. But then I've also seen clips of her in Euphoria, and she's pretty convincing in that. I think she's one of these actresses that when she's playing someone closer to herself, she's really good at it, like a Jen Aniston. And then when she's playing something where you just don't believe it, it's not as it's harder for her to play more wild characters. But yeah, I've never seen one for movies. I don't think it matters. Like I bought Laneige. I know she's the face of Laneige. That's a skincare product. I've bought that before. Haven't bought any of her other stuff. But I don't fault a woman who is owning what she has. It reminds me of Dolly Parton. It's like, you got to flaunt it, sister. Some of us don't have it, so we can't flaunt it. But she's got it, and she's flaunting it. And guess, she's making a buck doing it. And I'm supposed to be mad about that? Is that the new feminist take? I'm supposed to be mad about the fact that she's making money and that she's having fun? If that's feminism, count me out. We'll be back. We will get to Matt Lamore. Ugh.
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6: Hi, Mark Keeley here with Lieutenant Caitlin Bohannon of the Keene Area Salvation Army. And Lieutenant Kiddo's back in school, and a very busy week for you at the Corps. It's the beginning of fall programs, and you've got some fun stuff coming up at the end of this week as well.
7: We do. So Tuesdays, we have our music and arts night where kids get to learn different things like dance and drama and a cool thing called timbrels. 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And then Friday, we have our bingo night, which can be for the entire family. And then Saturday, we have our family fun fest.
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7: 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Free to enter. 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
6: 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And if folks want to find out more information about your programs, how do they do that?
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1: 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Be careful where you're getting your opinions about AI. Right now, it's being handed to you by whoever's shouting the loudest on cable news. 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I've used the same VPN for years. 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I tested all the big names, and NordVPN came out on top. 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
7: From ABC News, I'm Michelle Franzen. Two investigations in Los Angeles underway today after a news helicopter crashed last night while covering a bus crash. Both on board the aircraft died, a third person killed on the ground, and two others died earlier in the bus and SUV crash. ABC's Alex Stone is near the scene.
8: They've identified now the person who the chopper landed on and killed on the ground, a 29-year-old victim. We also now know there has been an arrest in the original bus crash this morning. A woman is being booked right now in that case that led to this chain reaction of why the helicopter was here covering the bus crash. It appears that that may be a DUI case.
7: House Speaker Mike Johnson criticizing fellow GOP Congressman Thomas Massey for introducing articles of impeachment against Defense Secretary Pete Hegseth today. The House Speaker also announced that he's canceling the House session a day early. He says so lawmakers can focus on the midterms.
9: It's time for our members to go home to their districts and make their case to the American people, to go and explain all the great things we've done.
7: More opening acts pulling out of Ed Sheeran's tour in solidarity with rapper Macklemore. He was dropped as the opening act from Sheeran's tour after expressing pro-Palestinian views on stage. He says Patriots owner Robert Kraft banning him from performing at Gillette Stadium. ABC's Laura Spencer has Sheeran's reaction.
10: Amid public pressure to speak out, Sheeran going on to say, "I am appalled by the conflict between Israel and Palestine. I am not complicit. I have my personal views on this devastating conflict. Just because I choose not to speak publicly, it doesn't mean I don't have them." But fallout now growing. Ed Sheeran's own band and multiple opening acts, including Phineas and Lucas Graham, voluntarily leaving the tour in solidarity with Macklemore.
7: The Federal Reserve Board expected to raise interest rates today. It would mark the first time in 3 years and comes amid inflation and the ongoing war with Iran. You're listening to ABC News.
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1: Than in a place called Gaza, a little strip of land that was not part of the original Israel, but which they won in a war launched against them, but then gave back as a peace gesture. Do they tell you that part on TikTok, kids? And the people who run Gaza, Hamas, who you celebrate as a liberation movement, but are really a terrorist mafia gang, just like the one that terrorizes Haiti, only ever used it to stage attacks on Israel. I think Macklemore spoke for all clueless celebrities when he said, I know enough to know this is a genocide. Actually, you don't know It's not a genocide. It's a counterattack in a war. A war that's been waged on Israel since 1948 based on the ridiculous premise that Jews don't belong in the one place on earth they are indigenous and indisputably their ancestral homeland. Hey, geniuses, they're the Indians in this scenario.
2: It's crazy how few people will say that. It's crazy how few people, you know, one of the things we always hear, and I didn't say it earlier, but I'll say it now, is like Jews control everything, right, Taylor? That's what a lot of these pro-Hamas types love to tell us, is like the Jews control everything. Why aren't more people saying just that then? Why is Bill Maher one of the only people willing to say that? Is it because it's so popular? Is it because it's a reward thing to state those facts? I don't think so. I think that a lot of these Phineas types, these Macklemore types, there's a lot more to gain, as you're seeing right now. There's a lot more to gain when you spew Hamas's propaganda than there is when you come out and you take the side of Israel. 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One of the texters said that AOC always flips her hair when she's talking to TMZ. I just want to say that to that texter, I noticed that as well. There was an earlier clip of her being surprised by TMZ, and she was asked about data centers. You notice how this keeps coming up in her hits. AI, data centers, it's the new frontier. And she does do that. That's kind of her tell. She like flips her hair to the side. I think it's her way of making it look like, oh, you just caught me. Oh, I didn't know you were. Oh, hello there. I didn't see you behind that column. And I noticed that too. So good catch, texter. We'll be right back.
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0: Carr is back.
1: 844-500-4242. One of the VIPs just said, you know, I know how 60 Minutes could get its ratings back. Special correspondent Sydney Sweeney. I mean, they hired some, you know, housebroken conservative, you know, rhino from the New York Times, who's probably, you know, never done anything in his life. But he worked for the New York Times. They're going to have, someone just mentioned, I bet Channel 4 in Boston will get huge ratings this Sunday. 60 Minutes sits down for an exclusive with Patrick Clancy. And it's, that's in the New York Post. Clancy sat for his first interview since the triple murder trial. He's expected to express grief. I would think so. Memories of his slain kids and conspiracy theories. Yeah, that's obviously, you got to ask him about the conspiracy theories. Well, that's going back to the old 60 Minutes, you know, not Democrat agitprop, but that's something people will be interested in. Well, like the pilot. The pilot was, I mean, I give Barry Weiss credit for, you know, the new boss of CBS News. I mean, she's trying. You know, she's not always, and they say all the ratings are going down across the board, but guess what? They're all going down. Again, who's watching 60, who's watching CBS when you can, you know, watch your own stuff anywhere, you know, not just YouTube, but anywhere. And she's at least trying. So someone was ripping her today. She got that. She

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2: Good afternoon. Parts of downtown Keene will be without power for some time tomorrow as Eversource crews inspect electrical equipment following a previous overheating incident.
3: Eversource is planning a four-hour electrical outage in downtown Keene tomorrow as crews perform reliability work on the downtown electric system. City Hall and several nearby facilities will be without power from 9 a.m. to 1 p.m., The work involves inspecting a downtown manhole and electrical components following a previous incident in which the manhole was observed smoking because of extreme heat. Crews will check wiring and splices for damage and make sure that the system continues operating safely. Eversource says the maintenance is intended to reduce the risk of future outages and improve reliability. Impacted customers have been notified, and the work may be rescheduled to Friday if the weather or other conditions require it. For WKBK News, I'm Abby Trombley.
2: Cheshire Medical Center is announcing several flu vaccine clinics for established patients this fall. The hospital will hold a drive-through clinic on Saturday, October 10th at its Court Street campus in Keene, with appointments required through the MyDH patient portal or by calling your primary care provider. Cheshire's Walpole Family Medicine location will also hold a clinic on Wednesday, October 14th for its patients. Standard flu vaccines will be available for people 6 months and older, along with high-dose vaccines for those 65 and older. Patients who cannot attend the clinics can also get vaccinated through Cheshire's retail pharmacy during an existing primary care or pediatric appointment or at most local pharmacies. A New Hampshire Superior Court judge has declared a mistrial in the case against former Youth Development Center employee Jeffrey Buskey. He faces 21 counts of felonious sexual assault dating back to his work at that Manchester facility in the 90s. Judge William Delker made the ruling on Tuesday after a key prosecution witness referenced alleged abuse involving other YDC employees. Delker determined the testimony was inappropriate for that jury and that additional instructions to disregard it would not be enough to address the issue. Buskey has pleaded not guilty to all charges against him. Assistant Attorney General Thomas Velarde says the state will review its options and prosecutors can choose to pursue the charges again.
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4: Partly to at times, mostly sunny for today. Temperatures into the upper 70s will fall back tonight into the upper 50s with a partly cloudy sky. More cloudiness though through the night and more cloudiness especially tomorrow. Temperatures in the mid-70s. Watch for some scattered showers and thunderstorms to develop through the afternoon to the evening. We clear back out. Partly sunny on Friday. High in the low 70s. I'm meteorologist Phil Spivak in the WKBK Weather Center.
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1: 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Auction. J.J. Manning's auction marketing creates competitive bidding and allows the market to quickly speak. In a J.J. Manning auction, there are no negotiations. There are only clear auction terms and all cash buyers. JJ Manning has the following real estate auctions coming up from Howie listeners. On September 22nd in Quincy, Mass, there's a 2,800 square foot waterfront townhouse in Howe's Neck with direct beach access. Then on October 28th in Auburn, Mass, there's a 4-bedroom house on almost 2 acres. If you have commercial, residential, or land to sell,

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2: 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Top headlines this afternoon. Eversource is planning a 4-hour electrical outage in downtown Keene tomorrow as crews perform reliability work on the downtown electric system. City Hall and several nearby facilities will be without power from 9 in the morning until 1 in the afternoon. New Hampshire Supreme Court Chief Justice Gordon McDonald has resigned from his position and from the court. And Vermont State Police say a traffic stop on Canal Street in Brattleboro Monday evening led to the discovery of about 196 bags of suspected fentanyl and heroin. Meteorologist Phil Spivak is calling for spotty showers tomorrow with highs in the mid-70s, showers primarily later in the afternoon. The latest on these stories and more coming your way in 24 minutes. In the WKBK News Center, I'm Sean Patrick.
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7: 844-500-4242. Having a good time here today with the VIPs. Everybody having a good time? Yeah. We're enjoying ourselves. And again, tomorrow or Friday, the book will be in, my new book, Mass Corruption, Volume 2. I'm sorry, guys, I didn't have it. I don't have it here. It's being printed up in Andover, I think. But we'll have it Friday. We'll be start shipping it out. If you pre-ordered it, you'll be getting it probably sometime next week. We'll be sending it out very soon. And again, we're going down to the Cape for the WXTK, our big FM on Cape Cod talker. They're having their annual listener day at the Lobster Boat in Yarmouth, and we'll be there from 11:30 to 2, and we'll have all of our books and tail light and all that kind of stuff from Norfolk County, fresh tail light. And we're letting Amazon do a print on demand for our books. So Kennedy, they're all going to be out there eventually, but we're going to have Kennedy Babylon. A lot of people have asked for it over the last couple of years, but it's back in print. We ordered a bunch from Amazon. So we'll be selling that, down at the XTK Christmas, the listener party on Saturday from 11:30 to 2. Hope to see you there. 844-500-4242. Right now it's time for the Chump Line.

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3: Here's your Wednesday Red Sox Minute, presented by Samuel Adams. Jacob DeGrom struck out 8 in 5 innings. Corey Seager had a 2-run single, and the Texas Rangers beat the Boston Red Sox 4-2 Tuesday night in the series opener. Boston is second in the wild card race still. They're 5.5 games ahead of the Guardians with 11 to go. Texas is now just one game back for the lead in the American League Central. Patrick Sandoval struck out the first four batters, but he ends up taking another loss after allowing 4 runs in just 2 2/3 innings. Bright spot for the Red Sox was Nick Sogard with a 2-run homer in the third. Jake Bennett will get the ball coming up tonight. 7:05 pregame, 8:05 first pitch on Rewind 92.7 and 102.3. And that is your Red Sox Minute, presented by Samuel Adams, the official beer of the Boston Red Sox. Come.

0: $1 billion tax package that was billed as the state's first significant tax cut in two decades. Oddly, I don't remember more money in my pocket. The law slashed the tax rate on short-term capital gains. Okay, maybe that's why I didn't see anything. Those are profits on investments held up to a year, and allowed low- and middle-income seniors who rent their or own their home to claim a $2,400 credit. Oh, so it wasn't a tax cut. It was a tax credit. Oh, I'm sure illegal aliens didn't take advantage of that, because they never take advantage of tax credits. It also featured a scaled-down version of a child and dependent tax credit that Healey introduced as a candidate. Then we have the caveat. To be sure, Healey has sought to raise some taxes and allow local officials to do the same. Notably, in that 2022 debate, Healey did not commit to opposing tax hikes as governor. Last year, she tried to subject candy to the state sales tax and limit what they legislature didn't let her, and limit what taxpayers could claim under a state charitable tax deduction. She ultimately walked this one back amid concerns from nonprofits. She also repeatedly tried through legislation to allow towns and cities to raise their own local taxes on hotel stays, cars, and meals, only for lawmakers to rebuff her. They've also cut local aid. You know why they've cut local aid? Because they spent $4 billion on illegal aliens. That's not a very truthful story, but it actually gets worse, because you go further into the paper, and here's a census offers new snapshot of Massachusetts income. This is the U.S. Census Bureau. The median state liability, this is according to the Census Bureau, puts Massachusetts near the top of a range that runs from a national low of $1,331 in state tax liability in North Dakota to $6,172 in Maryland. The state and total liabilities in Massachusetts are lower than only Maryland and Washington, D.C. So with the D.C. isn't a state. So let's say Massachusetts is number two in the tax rate. So what part of the globe are we to believe? The locally written part? The very ethical and truthful Boston Globe, the local reporters, or are we to believe the U.S. Census Bureau? I'm going to go with the Census Bureau. Mara Healey has cut taxes. Did you know? She just doesn't get the credit, does she, that she deserves? She... 844-500-4242. The Globe, as I said in my column today, their motto, kissing the ass of the ruling class since 1872. They're in business to afflict the afflicted and comfort the comfortable. And no one could be more afflicted in Massachusetts than people who work for a living and pay taxes. And that's who they're trying to afflict. 844-500-4242. 844-500-4242. The Death of Channel 5 says 781. Where will I get my snow apocalypse information? Biff Buffington isn't going anywhere. I'm Howie Carr.
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3: Good afternoon. Portions of downtown Keene will be without power for some time tomorrow as Eversource crews inspect electrical equipment following a previous overheating incident.
4: Eversource is planning a four-hour electrical outage in downtown Keene tomorrow as crews perform reliability work on the downtown electric system. City Hall and several nearby facilities will be without power from 9 a.m. to 1 p.m. The work involves inspecting a downtown manhole and electrical components following a previous incident in which the manhole was observed smoking because of extreme heat. Crews will check wiring and splices for damage and make sure that the system continues operating safely. Eversource says the maintenance is intended to reduce the risk of future outages and improve reliability. Impacted customers have been notified, and the work may be rescheduled to Friday if the weather or other conditions require it. For WKBK News, I'm Abby Trombley.
3: New Hampshire Supreme Court Chief Justice Gordon McDonald has resigned from his position and from the court. In a letter to Governor Kelly Ayotte, McDonald says he believes resigning is in the best interest of the state's judicial branch and accepts responsibility and accountability for his conduct. The resignation follows a September 8th agreement with the Judicial Conduct Committee in which McDonald admitted violating three provisions of the Code of Judicial Conduct. McDonald has been on medical leave since July 4th, with the court's four associate justices handling administrative responsibilities during his absence. The judicial branch says it remains focused on serving the public and ensuring court operations continue without interruption. Vermont State Police say a traffic stop in Brattleboro led to the discovery of about 196 bags of suspected fentanyl and heroin. A trooper stopped the vehicle on Canal Street at around 5:15 Monday evening. Police say the driver, 20-year-old Alex Raymond of Keene, and passenger 67-year-old Wayne Griffiths of Brattleboro provided false information. Two other passengers, 30-year-old Lorenzo Ward and 26-year-old Maria Saez, both of Connecticut, are facing charges including fentanyl trafficking, possession of two or more grams of heroin, providing false information, and conspiracy. All four people were taken to the Westminster Barracks for processing, while Ward and Saez were held at the Southern State Correctional Facility and issued citations to appear in court today.
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5: Partly to at times, mostly sunny for today. Temperatures into the upper 70s will fall back tonight into the upper 50s with a partly cloudy sky. More cloudiness though through the night and more cloudiness especially tomorrow. Temperatures in the mid-70s. Watch for some scattered showers and thunderstorms to develop. Through the afternoon to the evening, we clear back out. Partly sunny on Friday, high in the low 70s. I'm meteorologist Phil Spivak in the WKBK Weather Center.
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0: 844-500-4242. Once a month, we check in with the Mass Family Institute. It's a great group that is trying to keep public institutions, especially schools, on the straight and narrow. And it's a very difficult task, as you might imagine. And, you know, we were talking yesterday about what happened in Northboro, where the girl was taken out of the school, and that is, she's been separated from her family for 2 years. And this is not the first time this has happened. You know, we had Justine Pelletier a few years ago. Slightly different story, but still, just it's really bad what's going on in the public schools in Massachusetts, and it's really not getting much better. But joining us today is Jess Richardson, the Director of Research and Engagement at the Mass Family Institute, to talk about the this is our back to school segment, for better or for worse. So, Jess Richardson, thanks for being with us, and tell people where they can go to learn more about the Mass Family Institute.
9: Yeah, thanks for having me, Howie. So our website is mafamily.org, and today I'm going to be talking about some things that you can find on our Substack, which is massinformedparents.substack.com.
0: Okay, so you'd have more stuff there. You got kind of time to air it out on and space to air it out on Substack. But I want to just ask you first about this thing from the Dover Sherborne High School. This is really scary what's going on at Dover Sherborne, which is again one of the most affluent areas in the state of Massachusetts. You know, I mean, I live across the Dover line. It's like a slum compared to Dover. but what's good? Tell us about this questionnaire for the students.
9: Yeah, so this came to us from a parent in that district, and I'm sure Dover Sherborne is not the only district where you'll find things like that. So we want parents everywhere to be aware. But, you know, we are doing a back-to-school PSA series on our Substack right now just to kind of give parents a deep dive into different things they need to watch out for. And the very first thing we covered was surveys. I know we've talked on this show before about the youth risk behavior survey that was given in Burlington last year with those really grotesque, sexually explicit questions. But there's these other surveys called student interest surveys, and, you know, we might remember those from when we were in school. They were kind of like a back, you know, getting to know you, back to school thing.
0: Right.
9: The teacher says, oh, what's your favorite sports team? What's your favorite color? But now they're like, oh, what are your preferred pronouns? And, you know, can I use these pronouns when I call home, or yes or no? And so it really has become a vehicle for teachers to start this private relationship with the student where they kind of seed the ground for keeping secrets from parents.
0: I'm gonna read a couple of these in my best James Tallarico voice.
9: Oh, gosh.
0: May we use these pronouns when we contact you at home? May we use these pronouns when talking with other staff in the building? Guidance, admin, teachers, nurse, etc. Oh, and here's my favorite, my least favorite, I should say. Would you like to follow up with us in a private conversation about your pronouns? If somebody said this to your kid out on the sidewalk, you would call 911 and say somebody was trying to groom them.
9: Absolutely. And if you could make this worse, the thing that makes it worse is that all of these questions were required. So students were required to answer these questions. Which, of course, is not only outrageous, it's illegal. You know, we talked about the Protection of People Rights Amendment, the PPRA, which is what was violated in that survey in Burlington. And surveys like this violate that, too. That's very explicit. It says, you know, the federal law says you can't ask kids about their, you know, sex behavior attitudes without parental consent. And that's exactly what this is doing.
0: And this is in Dover, Sherburne, where you spend $3 million bucks and they call you the house a handyman special. And this is what you get for buying in one of the most exclusive suburbs in the state. It's astounding.
9: It is. And I really think that this

0: it up.
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2: 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I felt that there was a void. 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That's what you're going to pay for those items.
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0: Corey Carr is back.
1: says Dr. Mengele alive and well in Massachusetts. Not just Massachusetts, it's going on everywhere. I mean, some places have shut it down, like Nashville, Tennessee, shut it down at Vanderbilt. But it's still going on, and it's just horrible. I mean, just think about it. I mean, would you ever think about letting your kid be mutilated? I mean, you wouldn't let a kid have his finger, his pinky chopped off. I mean, you're gonna, his genitalia, her genitalia, her breasts. Oh, it's just sick. And then to call it gender affirmation. 844-500-4242. 617, students can't read or do basic math. Colleges grades 13 through 16 with many remedial courses because students can't handle the courses. But gender, dot, dot, dot. And it's at the best schools. You see Berkeley? UC Berkeley, one of the best public institutions in the country. They have to have remedial math for Berkeley? It's supposed to be an elite institution. It's pitiful. But you're right, gender. That's the big thing, gender. You remember the lieutenant governor of Virginia, the former lieutenant governor, his name was Justin Fairfax?

0: He got him on, he was touching everything but the third rail, and he finally went crazy and killed himself and his wife early in the spring after there were more sexual allegation charges. The two states that have the off-year races for governor and legislature, New Jersey and Virginia. So he was in Virginia. So now New Jersey, the other state, they have a lieutenant governor. Lieutenant Governor Dale Caldwell. Trying to let this destroy your faith in the integrity of the Democrat Party in New Jersey. New Jersey's governor, Mikey Sherrill, she's a real pip too, seeks inquiry into her number two official. You don't say. Sherrill has hired an outside law firm to probe allegations that Lieutenant Governor Dale Caldwell was behaving inappropriately with women. A Democrat lieutenant governor behaving inappropriately with women.
1: I'm shocked, shocked.
0: He's a 66-year-old United Methodist pastor.
2: Oh.
0: He's a pastor, and he served as president of Centenary University before Sherrill tapped him for lieutenant governor. He handed out his business cards to women he hoped to date. His name was Caldwell, not Kennedy or Carter. Clinton. I'm Howie Carr.
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2: From ABC News, I'm Michelle Franzen. The Federal Reserve Board raising key interest rates today, the first in 3 years. The ongoing war with Iran driving inflation up.

0: This is Lee Habib, and this is Our American Stories, the show where America is the star and the American people. If you were to think of the most popular sneakers in sports, the name that comes to mind is Nike. But this brand wasn't always a top choice for athletes. In fact, in the 1970s and 80s, Nike was an underdog compared to other big brands like Adidas and Puma. Up next, Nicholas Smith, author of Kicks, The Great American Story of Sneakers, brings us the story of how Nike took a chance on a college student to build their brand. Take it away, Nick.
1: What makes Cinderella special at the ball? It's that glass slipper. What makes Dorothy return back from Oz to Kansas?
2: And tap your heels together three times. And think to yourself, there's no place like home.
1: It's the red ruby slippers. What makes Michael Jordan fly through the air? It's that Nike Air Jordan. So they were selling an idea that had been with our culture for a very long time, that shoes can transform you into something else. Now, Nike, at the time, had some success in the running shoe market and was trying to move into other sports. Of course, they were competing with the Converses and with the Adidases and with the Pumas in the world that kind of controlled that market. Now, Nike had made some inroads in getting college basketball players to wear their shoes, but by the time those players turned to the pros, they went to one of the bigger brands. So they thought, okay, well, we need to change up our strategy. It's the early 80s. It's 1984. Let's look at the draft and kind of pick the best players that we think, and then we can kind of approach them for their own shoes, and then, you know, that will be our big success story. Well, some of the Nike executives said, okay, well, you know, let's not look at four, let's look at one. And that one basketball player that they saw was Michael Jordan. Now, we all know the success that Michael Jordan had, but at the time, he was, you know, a rookie. He was an unknown quantity, very, very good, but, you know, it wasn't clear if it would pan out or not. So they decided to take a gamble and make not only a shoe, the Air Jordan shoe after him, but also a line of different products, clothing. And after a couple years, the Air Jordan shoe became, you know, very, very big and very, very famous because Jordan started to become a better player. Now, of course, other brands started to become interested in Jordan, and Jordan wasn't sure if he was going to, you know, stay with Nike or move to Adidas or Converse, which he also liked. And Nike said, okay, we're going to have to, you know, change up our strategy here. We're going to have to get a new shoe designer to design the third version of this Air Jordan shoe. We're going to have a brand new marketing campaign to go with this. And two of the Nike executives just happened upon a first-time director named Spike Lee, who made a very inventive first movie, and they thought, okay, well, let's try to get this guy in to write and direct some commercials with Jordan. And these commercials ended up being a very pivotal moment for Nike because they kind of solidified not just the myth of Jordan, the player, but the myth of the shoe itself. They were in black and white. They had, you know, a very young Michael Jordan there. And they also had Spike Lee in his character that he played in his first movie, Mars Blockman, this kind of geeky, nerdy, you know, basketball-obsessed guy who, you know, was just enamored and in love with Jordan. Even though he loved the New York Knicks, he, you know, saw that Jordan was still, you know, the best player around in those days. So the commercials were kind of a, you know, a straight man and a joking man going back and forth. Jordan played the, you know, just going to say how it is, and Mars Blockman was kind of the goofball there. So one of the first commercials, you know, Spike Lee and his characters, he's trying to get Jordan to say, you know, what is it that makes you so great?
3: Yo, Mars Blackman here with my main man, Michael Jordan. Yo, Mike, what makes you the best player in the universe? Is it the vicious stunts?
4: No, Mars.
3: Is it the haircut?
4: No, Mars.
3: Is it the shoes?
4: No, Mars.
3: Is it the extra long shorts?
4: No, Mars.
3: It's the shoes then, right?
4: Nah.
1: It's the shoes, Michael. The shoes make you great. And like, no, it's not the shoes. But of course, the point of the commercial is it is the shoes. They want you to buy the shoes that Jordan wears, the same shoes that this professional player that's so electric that everyone's talking about. You can have the very same thing that he's wearing on the court.
3: Is it the short socks?
4: No, Mars.
3: Money's gotta be the shoes.
5: Shoes?
3: Shoes.
5: Shoes.
3: You sure it's not the shoes?
4: I'm sure, Mars.
3: What about the shoes?
4: No, Mars.
3: Money's gotta be the shoes.
1: And this is kind of a very unique way to approach that marketing in a way that other brands had kind of touched on, but hadn't really nailed it in the same way that Nike and that marketing was nailing it. And whether this was conscious at the time or not, they were tapping into a very old idea, the idea of a magic shoe. And when players like Magic Johnson, Larry Bird, Michael Jordan became really big, you wanted to emulate them as much as possible. And it wasn't just on the basketball court. It was, you know, in the schoolyard, walking down the street, you know, in your spare time. You wanted to have that association there with somebody famous. I mean, it's kind of the oldest idea now is, you know, what we like is because we saw it on somebody else that we want to emulate. You know, people wearing a certain sneaker want to kind of capture that cool that whoever is having that sneaker has. Now, in those days, of course, it's an athlete because, you know, athletes wear sneakers. But over time, it became musicians, it became celebrities. You would start to find them on TV or in the movies or other sorts of things. So, of course, in the 1970s, Charlie's Angels is a big show. And Farrah Fawcett is probably the biggest star on that show. Well, in one episode, she's, I think, escaping from a bad guy on a skateboard, and she's wearing a pair of white Nike sneakers. Same pair, incidentally, that Forrest Gump wore in the movie To Run Across America. Well, of course, you know, people watching this episode or people seeing the posters or anything of Farrah Fawcett in those sneakers immediately wanted a pair because of that connection there to, you know, a very famous celebrity. And after a while, more and more brands started to sponsor more and more non-athletes. And, you know, this is what leads us to the world of today, where if Rihanna has a sneaker deal, you're not looking at it weird like, oh, well, she's not an athlete. You're like, oh, yeah, of course, she's Rihanna. Of course, she would have her own sneaker line.
0: And a terrific job by Madison Derricott on the production and storytelling. And a special thanks to author Nicholas Smith. A terrific business, culture, sports, and history story all wrapped into one. 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
4: And we continue with our American stories. Stephen Ambrose was one of America's leading biographers and historians, and one of my favorites. At the core of Ambrose's phenomenal success is his simple but straightforward belief that history is biography. History is about people, he would tell anybody who cared to listen. Ambrose passed in 2002, but his epic storytelling accounts can now be heard here at Our American Stories, thanks to those who run his estate. Even before the U.S.-British victory in the North African campaign in May of 1943, there was disagreement among the Allies on the best strategy to defeat the Axis powers. Eventually, the U.S. and British political leadership reached a compromise in which both would commit most of their forces to an invasion of France in early 1944, but also launch a relatively small-scale Italian campaign. Here's Stephen Ambrose with the story.
5: The next operation was Sicily in July of 1943. This was a logical extension of the original commitment to North Africa, but it needs to be pointed out that this was an awful long way away from the heart of Germany's power, and this was the big operation for the United States Army and the British Army and Air Forces in the European theater in 1943 was the taking of Sicily, which was hardly going to be a decisive action. But it did provide a stepping stone to get to Italy and then on into Italy, and a campaign that was to follow in the fall that was being planned already, a campaign for the invasion of Italy. New equipment was now becoming available. One was the British Horsa glider, which was a product of the British wood making industry. In 1940, when Britain had her back against the wall and they wanted everybody to be doing something for the war effort, people said, what about our cabinet makers? What can we put them to work on that'll contribute to the war effort? And they came up with a design for this glider, the Horsa glider, and it's all made out of plywood. And they put the carpenters and the master craftsmen, the cabinet makers in Britain, to work on building these gliders, and they built thousands of them. It's a wonderful little piece of equipment. It's obvious simplicity. It's very light. It can carry 18 men, or it can carry a jeep. It's very cheap to make. Cheapest plywood imaginable goes into these things. It cracks up on contact with almost anything. Can be towed behind a C-47,

0: That's the military version of a DC-3. The DC-3 being the greatest airplane ever built, period. Anyway, they could tow these Horsa gliders. In fact, a C-47 could tow two of them on separate lines. And you come down silently so that you are able to put 18 men carrying automatic weapons onto one spot at one time without the enemy knowing they're coming until they're actually there on top of them. It's a flimsy little thing. When Darrell Zanuck made The Longest Day in the late 1950s, he got the blueprints for one of these. There weren't any of them left anywhere in the world. They'd all broken up. Most of them broke up on their first landing. They were one-shot deals only. Zanuck got the blueprints for one of these and built it. And then the Air Ministry in the United Kingdom said that craft is inherently unairworthy. You will not have a permit to fly it over to France. So Zanuck had to take it apart, move it piece by piece over to France, and put it back together again. Every man that rode in a Horsa glider in the Second World War, and there were tens of thousands of them, would agree with the Air Ministry's decision that these things are not airworthy. But they did a job in Sicily, where they were used for the first time, and they would be used much more extensively in the Normandy invasion in 1944. These are two LCVPs, landing craft vehicle personnel. They were built in New Orleans, Louisiana, by the Andrew Higgins in five different locations in his boatyards. The design evolved out of boats that Higgins had been building for the exploration of Louisiana's swamps in the late 1930s. Higgins had entered a competition that the Marines had held for landing craft. The Marines in the late 30s, recognizing that there's going to be a war in the Pacific and we're going to be landing on an awful lot of islands that we don't have anything to do it in. Which is to say, when World War II began, the United States not only didn't have any landing craft, didn't even have any plans for one, didn't have a design for one. Higgins converted his oil exploration Eureka boat into what became the LCVP, or as it was known to the GIs, the Higgins boat. The Higgins boat was 32 feet long. It was made of cheap plywood, except for a steel front ramp. It could carry a platoon of men, 32 fighting men, drop the ramp, and you would have 32 men pouring out of this landing craft, ready to fire, ready to go to work, carried 50 cal machine guns in the back. It had a protected rudder. There was a extension that put the rudder up into this V shape in the stern of the boat so that the rudder was completely protected, flat bottom boat, so they could go right on into the shore and then drop the ramp. Everybody rushes out, and then you wait for the tide to come and lift it and take it off again. Again, simplicity of design. Necessity is the mother of invention. These were used for the first time in large numbers in the invasion of Sicily, which began on the 8th of July of 1943. Now, this campaign was a success in the end for the Americans and the British, but boy, it was a long time coming, and it left a lot of bad feelings. The Germans had only two divisions in Sicily. We were attacking with three American and five British divisions. The Americans coming in on the south shore of Sicily under General Patton. The British coming in on the eastern shore of Sicily, just short of the city of Messina. The strategic aim was for the British to drive right on up into Messina and close off the escape route over to the toe of Italy for the Germans in Sicily, while Patton provided flank protection. The initial attack on 8 July didn't go very well. A lot of these gliders were cut loose too far out to sea by pilots who were inexperienced in this sort of thing, and the gliders came down in the water. The 82nd Airborne, this was the first big airdrop of the war for these new American airborne divisions. The 82nd Airborne Division flew over the invasion fleet, and trigger-happy sailors on their anti-aircraft guns shot them down. It took very bad losses, as much as 30% with the 82nd Airborne to our own fire. Once ashore, though, things started going better. For one thing, most of the garrison on Sicily was Italian. There were two German divisions and five Italian divisions, but the Italians, to say the least of it, didn't have their heart in this thing. Now, Mussolini had dragged them into a war that clearly was in Hitler's interest only. The Italians were very badly officered, very shoddily equipped, and had no morale at all. Rommel was once in a situation where one of his generals said something to him to the effect of, God, it's terrible having to have Italians as allies. And Churchill had said it was only fair that the Germans got the Italians for allies in the Second World War. We were stuck with them in the First World War. And you all know all kinds of jokes about the Italians as warriors. The shortest book in the world is Italian War Heroes, and etc. Rommel's comment on this sort of thing was, but isn't it well that there are some people left in Europe that don't like to fight? The real truth is that Italians fight just as much as anybody else, but not in the Italian army led by Mussolini, because it was just such a rotten outfit. And plus which, there wasn't a platoon, there probably wasn't a squad in the American army that didn't have a native speaking Italian in it. So when the Americans started coming ashore in Sicily, it was a family reunion time.
1: 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When we come back, more of Stephen Ambrose's story of the Italian campaign in World War II here on Our American Stories. 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
6: And we continue with our American stories. We last heard Stephen Ambrose discuss how the Italian army was not very invested in Mussolini's war. He also shared how most American squads landing in Italy had at least one native-speaking Italian in its ranks. Let's return to Stephen Ambrose.
7: So when the Americans started coming ashore in Sicily, it was a family reunion time. Everybody, as far as I've ever been able to make out, is related to everybody else in Sicily, and the Italian army in Sicily, they were gone in the first half hour. I mean, they took off their uniforms, threw away their weapons, and embraced the American Italians coming ashore. The Germans fought. They had a paratroop division, and they had the Hermann Goering division on Sicily, crack troops, and they fought. And Monty stalled, as always. His attack toward Messina was on again, off again. It didn't get started, and he promised the next day I'll get going. And the next day there was another excuse not to get going, and so Monty sat. Well, Patton decided to take off on his own and to go for the headlines instead of the German army. So Patton drove in the exactly wrong direction. Instead of driving toward Messina, Patton went up to Palermo. There weren't any German troops up here, just surrendering Italians. Germans were all defending Messina in their escape route. Patton took Palermo and got the headlines. This was the first big city in Europe to be liberated. But he hadn't contributed to the winning of the war. He then began a series of attacks straight east. It was summer, it's hot, things weren't going well. This is a mountainous country. The Germans were the world's experts in laying mines, in digging anti-tank ditches, in setting up their artillery just around the corner where the road jams could be created by blowing the boogie wheels off of the tank, and the Germans were just better than anybody else at this. And the progress was excruciatingly slow, and it was hot as hell. And Patton was starting to get criticism, not so much in the press, but from his fellow generals about this dash to Palermo. So he was in a foul mood when, one day toward the end of July, he walked into a field hospital. Now, Patton was old Blood and Guts was his nickname. He is the young American males whose testosterone runs a little bit stronger than it ought to. Just regard George Patton as practically a god.

0: Mr. Tough of World War II. In fact, Patton was a man who couldn't stand the sight of blood. Very squeamish. But he would force himself to go into the field hospitals. And you certainly have to admire him for that. And he would go and talk to the men in their beds. And that's hard to do. You know, you're talking to a kid who's just lost his arm. You're talking to a farmer who's just lost his leg above the knee. You're talking to young men who know that they're never going to see again. And lots worse than that. And it's awful hard to do. But Patton would make himself do it. Well, he went through a ward of amputees. And he came out, and there was a young man sitting on a stool, kind of shaking and kind of crying. And Patton went up to him and he said, "Son, what's the matter with you?" And the private said, "It's my nerves, sir, it's my nerves. I can't take that shelling anymore." "Why, you yellow little son of a," Patton said, and he whammed him right across the face and sent the kid's helmet rolling down the aisle of the, in the ward, and then came back and hit him again on the other side and kicked at him and turned to the doctor and said, "You get this yellow-livered little son of a out of here. I don't want him contaminating these brave men." Well, it was a big mistake on Patton's part. Generals ought not to go around hitting privates. For one thing, the private's not allowed to hit back. But it was even a bigger mistake than that, because it turned out that this young man had a very bad case of malaria. He was running a temperature of 105. The doctors were appalled at Patton's outburst. They sent a report to Eisenhower. He jerked Patton up pretty strong, sent him a letter of reprimand, told Patton, "You got to go back to that hospital and apologize to those doctors and those nurses," which was kind of humiliating for Patton, but he did it. But in the end, I covered it up. He said, "This report, my letter of reprimand to you, is not going into your official file." Well, that was a mistake on Ike's part, because when a general slaps a private, especially a general as famous as Patton already was, the word's going to get out. And it did. Three reporters found out what had happened, and they came to Ike in Algiers. And this is a nice example of the difference between the relationship between the press and the government and the military in World War II and later wars. They came to Ike with this story. It was going to win any one of them. Demaree Bess of the Saturday Evening Post was one of them, of the reporters, going to win any one of them a Pulitzer Prize. And they said, "General, we've got this story. And we've talked to people that were there. And we want to release it." And Ike said, "Boys, please don't. Don't let it out." He said to them, if you ever let this out," he said, "they'll be howling for Georgie's scalp. And that'll be the end of Georgie's service in this war, and I simply can't let that happen. Patton is indispensable to the war effort. He's one of the guarantors of our victory." Well, the reporters, what could they do with that? I mean, Patton's going to guarantee victory for us, and it's all on their shoulders. And they said, "All right, we'll shut up. We won't tell the story." Nevertheless, it did get out some 3 months later. Drew Pearson, a gossip columnist in the States, got a hold of it. And Pearson made a big thing out of the story, and Patton had to be put on the shelf for the next 6 months and was almost called back to join Fredendall in disgrace back in the States as a result of this slapping incident. Now, by the end of August, Sicily had finally been cleared of German troops. Taken a long time. It had taken a 4-to-1 manpower advantage to do it, 8 divisions versus 2 divisions, and an overwhelming air superiority. But the Germans had finally been not captured, but driven off of Sicily. The Germans made good their escape over the Straits of Messina back into Italy. Montgomery followed them and began a pursuit up the toe of Italy while the Americans prepared for the next invasion in Italy to take place in the port of Salerno, just south of Naples. So while Montgomery is coming up the Italian toe, the Americans are preparing to invade at Salerno. and then proceed on to the drive to Rome. Let's talk a little bit about the critique of the strategy of the year 1943 in concentrating so much of the resources on the Mediterranean. And that critique is very simply put, the problem with the campaign in the Mediterranean is that it didn't lead anywhere.
1: And you're listening to Stephen Ambrose tell the story of the Italian campaign in World War II, the Allied campaign. And you had the story of Montgomery and Patton. Montgomery more hesitant, Patton more aggressive. And we get the full picture of that slapping incident. If you've ever seen Patton, the movie, they get it right. And George C. Scott, my goodness, he gets it right. And by the way, that screenplay, Patton, was written by a very young Francis Ford Coppola, who won an Oscar for that and had never served in the Army. A remarkable achievement by Francis Ford Coppola. When we come back, more of this remarkable story, Stephen Ambrose telling the story of the Italian campaign in World War II here on Our American Stories.

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8: And we continue with Our American Stories and with Stephen Ambrose, who you are hearing thanks to the estate of Stephen Ambrose. And if you are interested in sharing his great stories with your family, search for Stephen Ambrose's great books and read them to your family. They're the kind of books you can read aloud. to your kids. They have that quality. Let's return to the story and to Stephen Ambrose.
9: No matter how successful you are in Italy, when you get done, you got the Alps between you and the objective. Italy was not critical to Germany's ability to make war. The Germans were not relying on the Italians for foodstuffs or for raw materials or for finished products or for their army. They were willing enough to put an investment into Italy to hold up the Allied advance, but there was no way that Germany was going to lose the war in Italy. And there was no way the Allies were going to get out of Italy into the parts of Germany that had to be overrun before Germany could be forced to accept those unconditional surrender terms. The attack at Salerno came on the 8th day of September of 1943. It had been preceded by a major diplomatic and political event. For a long time, the Allies had wanted to bomb Rome because it's the great railway center of Italy. And the Germans were beginning to rush troops into Italy for the defense of Rome and for the, wherever the Allies were going to come after the Sicilian landings. Always, Eisenhower had refused to give permission to any bombing in Rome because of fear that a stray bomb might hit the Vatican. But the marshalling yards are a long way away from the Vatican, and Ike finally made an agreed in July that if they would make a circle of radius 12 miles around the Vatican and agree that no planes would fly over that area, they could go ahead and bomb. And they hit the marshalling yards and other parts of Rome, and the immediate reaction on the part of the Italians was for their fascist grand council to have an unauthorized meeting and depose Mussolini. Mussolini out of power. He eventually was able to escape and get to the Germans into the northern part of Italy. His successor as head of government, remember Italy was a monarchy, King Victor Emmanuel was the sovereign. And Mussolini's successor as the head of the Italian government was a general, Marshal Badaglio, an old man from the First World War. And Eisenhower immediately saw an opportunity to cut a deal. Despite Roosevelt's implied promise to Stalin with the unconditional surrender formula that we're not going to have any more deal with fascists, Ike was immediately willing and ready, and eventually did, cut a deal with Badaglio, who was to Italy rather like what Darlan had been to France. That is, he was a leading collaborator. He was a fascist. But he was in power. The army obeyed him. And Ike knew the Italian army didn't want to fight. Ike knew the Italian government was desperate to surrender. Ike knew that he sent secret emissaries out, and they met in Spain with Badaglio's emissaries, and it was immediately obvious that Italy didn't just want out of this war. Italy wanted to double-cross the Germans and come into the war as a co-belligerent on the Allied side. And Ike was happy enough to do that. In fact, eager. And he did make a deal with Badaglio that said that the Italians would take control of the airport at Rome, and when the invasion came, the 82nd Airborne would land at Rome's airport and take control of the city as the 5th Army under Mark Clark went into

The Salerno. At the very last minute, on the while 82nd Airborne planes were already in the air and beginning to circle to form up for the flight to the Rome's airfield, Battaglia lost his nerve. Told Eisenhower he had ordered the Italian army to lay down its arms. The Germans were pouring divisions into Rome. Battaglia was fleeing Rome along with Victor Emmanuel, and the whole deal fell through. Perhaps luckily on the political front, Stalin would have been most upset to see another Darlan deal going down. On the other hand, it wasn't

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1: Came very close to ordering his troops to withdraw. They just did hold on because Eisenhower was able to find, or was able to actually persuade the combined chiefs of staff to quickly rush some B-24s from London down to Sicily, where they were gassed up and loaded up with bombs and went in on low-level missions to hit those German tanks, and just barely we managed to hold on at Salerno. And that became almost the story of the Italian campaign to follow. It was a case of just barely all the time. A link up was made between Monty's forces coming up from the Toe and Mark Clark's forces at Salerno. A line was extended across the Italian peninsula. The troops did begin to move north, but very slowly. The Germans used the terrain in their usual exemplary fashion, imposing very high losses on the Allies for very small gains at a very small cost to the Germans. It was frustrating and expensive, and was to continue that way right on through to the end in Italy, right on through into May of 1945. Now, meanwhile, coming to the end now of 1943, this second front business, it couldn't be put off anymore. There was going to have to be a second front in 1944. For one reason, if there wasn't one, it was going to be the Red Army that was going to liberate all of Europe. And this was a very important consideration, especially in Eisenhower's mind. There was a temptation to say, let the Red Army do it. Let them take the casualties. Let them fight the war. We'll fight the air war and the sea war. Let them fight the ground war. On the surface, it made a lot of sense. The problem is that it would have meant that at the end of the war, the Allies would have Italy and Sicily, while the Red Army would overrun Central Europe and then Germany and then France, right up to the English Channel. So this would all be a part of the what became the Soviet satellite system if we stayed out of the ground war. There is a sense in which the invasion of Normandy in 1944 was directed not only against the Germans, it was also directed against a Red Army occupation of Western Europe. The Allies, all three of them, the big three as they were called, Stalin, Churchill, and Roosevelt, met at Tehran in Iran in December of 1943 to plan operations for 1944. The first thing Stalin wanted to know was, is there going to be a second front? Yes, said Roosevelt. We're absolutely agreed on it. We are building forces in Britain now. There is going to be a second front in 1944 in northern France. Great, said Stalin. Who's going to command it? Well, that hadn't been decided yet, Roosevelt responded. Well, said Stalin, I don't believe you. If you haven't appointed a commander for this, you're not serious about it. You're just stringing me along again. Roosevelt left Tehran and went back to Cairo, Egypt, where the conference with Churchill continued. And there he made his most important military decision of the war, the selection of the commander for Operation Overlord. The man that Roosevelt wanted to put in command was George Marshall. He felt that Marshall deserved the opportunity to lead the army that he, Marshall, had created, to put into action the strategy that he, Marshall, had developed. On the other hand, Roosevelt was torn. He wanted to give Marshall this opportunity, but he didn't want to lose Marshall's services in Washington. As he was to put it later, I just couldn't sleep at night with George Marshall out of Washington. He asked Marshall, what do you prefer? And Marshall quite rightly said, it's not my decision to make. You're the commander-in-chief. You've got to make that decision. I'll serve wherever you think I can serve you best. So Roosevelt wasn't able to wheedle out of making the decision. He had to make it himself, and he finally decided that he just couldn't afford to lose Marshall's services as chief of staff, and so he selected Eisenhower. In a way, then, Eisenhower's selection to this most coveted command in the history of warfare came about by default. But Ike had a lot of positive attributes going for him, of which the most important was his ability to get British and American officers to work together as a team.
2: And a terrific job, as always, by Greg.

0: angler on the storytelling, and what a piece of American history we're listening to, and by nobody better at telling the story of World War II. 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And by the way, if you get a chance, go to New Orleans, visit the National World War II Museum. 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I've been there a dozen times. You will not regret it. 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There's so much great material to teach your families about this war and bring it into the schools. Stephen Ambrose here on Our American Stories. 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
5: It's all true. Chris Pappas even wound up marrying the lobbyist. 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
9: From ABC News, I'm Dave Packer. The price of money is going up. The Fed voting to raise interest rates for the first time in 3 years, making the decision in the face of rising gas and prices and stubborn inflation, which is still running well above the Fed's target of 2%, Federal Reserve Chair Kevin Warsh.
10: For more than 5 years, inflation has been running above target. So our predominant focus is on the price stability side of our mandate. The plain fact is that inflation is too high, and has been for too long.
7: The decision comes as Americans are already struggling with stubborn inflation and

0: higher costs for gas and groceries. The decision also puts newly appointed Fed Chair Kevin Warsh at odds with President Trump, who's repeatedly called for lower borrowing costs.
1: ABC's Peter Haralambos. The NTSB says it's now analyzing wreckage and audio recordings connected to a deadly local news helicopter crash in L.A. The local NBC station, KNBC, reports veteran reporter Eliana Moreno and pilot George Marcino were killed in the crash, and says ABC's Alex Stone.
2: They've identified now the person who the chopper landed on and killed on the ground, a 29-year-old victim. We also now know there has been an arrest in the original bus crash this morning. A woman is being booked right now in that case that led to this chain reaction of why the helicopter was here covering the bus crash. It appears that that may be a DUI case.
1: Officials, including the FBI and the Coast Guard, keeping a close eye on U.S.-bound oil tankers after several experienced some kind of cyber attack while at sea. One of the attack ships boarded by military officials August 21st was left offline for more than 30 hours. ABC News contributor Mick Mulroy.
3: If a foreign entity or any entity could take over a ship, they could cause major damage to a port. They could cause deaths. They could cause a serious ecological environmental disaster.
1: The U.S. looking into who's responsible for the attacks. 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
1: Investigators say they found hundreds of files in a Philadelphia home that appeared to depict images of violence against women, including some who had been reported missing. ABC's Morgan Norwood has more.
6: Police say many of these women are seen on some really horrific and disturbing video. In particular, police say Gabrielle Armando and Marielle Freeses appear to be dead in videos recovered during this investigation. Their bodies still have not been found.
1: A man tied to the case, Eugene Horsch, remains in federal custody on firearms charges. The House of Representatives unanimously adopted a resolution to hold billionaire Leon Black in contempt of Congress for defying subpoenas related to the Jeffrey Epstein investigation.
0: Private equity billionaire Leon Black defied subpoenas, calling on him to testify under oath at a closed-door deposition this month as part of the committee's Epstein investigation, as well as turn over non-disclosure agreements sought by lawmakers. It remains to be seen if the Department of Justice would prosecute Black for contempt following Congress's referral. Black's lawyers have accused the House Oversight Committee of abusing its power. Black has previously faced scrutiny for paying Epstein at least $158 million. Peter Haralambos, ABC News.
1: Remains of the final missing Tennessee victim from Hurricane Helene have been found 2 years after the storm. The Washington County Sheriff's Office says 76-year-old Nancy Tucker disappeared with her husband when flooding took their home in September 2024. His body was recovered days later, but hers had been missing until Saturday. Dave Packer, ABC News.
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15: Yep.
14: All right, David, a lot to cover today, and you want to start with diesel.
15: Uh-oh. Well, I want to put Scott's mind at ease. You see, the cost. I know you've been worried about the cost of gas. Yeah, it's gone up 13 cents in the last week or so.
16: Yeah, I know. I go by like three stations on my way to work every day.
15: Yeah, average. This will put you at ease. The average cost of a gallon of diesel nationwide set a new record, $6.31 a gallon.
14: Yeah.
15: Ooh, that's going to suck at the grocery store.
16: Yes, it is.
14: Yeah. Inflation and all that.
16: Yeesh.
14: And
16: Merry Christmas, everybody. 100 days out today.
14: Well, we're just a few days away from September 20th. I don't think we're going to see that $3 gas.
15: No.
14: That was Scott Bessent, if you remember, saying that. And at the time, when he said it, we're like, September 20th, it's going to take that long?
16: Mm-hmm.
14: If you remember, this
17: I'm optimistic that sometime between June 20th and September 20th that we can have $3 gas again. And as I said this morning, too, we are going to be watching the gas stations because they raise prices very quickly when the crude oil prices went up.
14: You know, and that ticked you off at the time, David.
15: Well, it did. It ticked me off when the Biden administration did it. You know, hey, they're gouging you at the pump. Oh, come on, man. We all see what's happening. We know how this works.
14: Well, and that's part of my point of even bringing it up is if this was the other side and their guy is making those predictions and they're saying 4 to 6 weeks, what would your reaction be? You'd be all over it.
15: Yeah.
14: And that's the thing. That's the ammunition that you've given the other side.
16: Well, he's not exactly Scott Stradamus, is he?
15: No, he's not.
16: No.
14: No. So that's where we're at right now. Now, I mean, some people can still look at it as a whatever, it was worth it. You can't let Iran have a nuclear weapon.
15: Sure.
14: And I get that. But as far as the polling goes, what is it, 75% against?
16: Mm-hmm. It's going to be tough, man. It's going to be tough.
14: Yeah.
15: Well, it's always hard making that argument, you know, just because, you know, we are by nature selfish creatures. We care about what is directly in front of us at all times. Because mm-hmm. that's what matters most in your everyday life.
14: Yes.
15: So you can have the theoretical conversation of, well, you know, Iran was 2 weeks away from getting a nuclear weapon mm-hmm. or whatever it is, and that it's a net benefit for the world if they don't have access to that kind of weaponry.
14: Sure.
15: Yeah. I paid $6 for a pound of beef at the grocery store, 80-20.
14: Yeah. Yep. I've mentioned before, I'll buy... You know, our family will buy a quarter of a cow every year. Mm-hmm. And those, you know, prices are up. They are. The inflation, it goes to everybody.
15: Yeah.
14: And then the consumer absorbs the cost. I mean, we know this. This is the way it works. But we'll see what happens here in the next few months and what happens after the midterms. If really this whole thing with Iran holding out until the midterms, who knows?
15: Mm-hmm.
14: Sort of uncharted.
16: Well, in the meantime, suck it up, Buttercup. Here we go.
14: Again, man, I try to keep it all in perspective.
16: Well, I do
14: of
16: too.
14: Everything as far as the administration, call it Trump 2.0, whatever, second time around, done a lot of great things. And it was a vote for sanity. It still is a vote for sanity.
15: Yeah.
14: No doubt. But yeah, this is an unfortunate thing with the second term.
16: Oh, I mean, I think the Democrats are helping by running the lunatics they're running. Yeah.
14: Oh, and just policies. Yeah, the policies are awful.
16: But if you go down the list of the loons that are running, yeah, I mean, sure.
14: I'll tell you right now, aren't you more convinced than ever this whole AI thing is like a campaign issue? Like, this is pretty well coordinated.
15: Oh, yeah.
14: It's kind of shown itself now.
16: I never thought it would become political, but it is.
14: Dude.
16: I mean, down party lines.
14: As Maxine Waters is going after Scott Bessent yesterday about inflation and all these other things. And then she's like, and AI, have you heard Elon Musk? Have you heard Anthropocene? She's reading off her paper. Whatever.
16: She's terrible. She's 88 years old.
14: Bernie Sandwich is out there saying it's a greater threat than nukes.
16: Yep.
14: AI. I don't know if you're

0: that wanted to develop illegally a nuclear weapon that could threaten humanity, you should be punished. If you are moving forward on a AI development that could threaten humanity, you should be equally punished.
1: So you equate these two? You equate this
0: no,
1: AI
0: I think AI, the potential danger of AI is probably greater than nuclear weapons.
1: Greater than nuclear weapons.
2: That's right. Yes. It's okay. Has he been saying that forever?
3: Yeah, I mean, I don't really buy into that. And listen, man, the AI potential, like, freaks me out. But yeah, this, how quickly all of it developed.
2: That's the thing.
3: Okay, I read one analysis, though, that had the theory about the Anthropic thing, why there's, like, these little leaks here and there. Mm-hmm. And the theory is because they're trying to go public. They want to have their IPO. Right. And before you do this, you have to go through strenuous audits. I mean, strict. They're looking in every nook and cranny of your company. Mm-hmm. And what they are thinking is that basically they have stacked up a bunch of IOUs and don't actually have cash flow. They're not actually profitable. So, like, if they're trying to actually enter the market, like, it's kind of a house of cards, and people are figuring that out. So you're trying to put a damper on expectations so that you can make that IPO, which is why, I mean, this quote coming out of Anthropic, it says, Anthropic says they're highly profitable if you take out some of their biggest expenses. Same. Boy, you take out that mortgage, health insurance, yeah, taxes, all that, man, I'm rolling in dough.
2: Of course. That's hilarious. Now, David Sacks, who is Trump's AI guy, I would say I can trust him as much as you can trust anybody in these positions. Because it's hard to trust anybody.
3: Oh, yeah. Everybody's looking out.
2: Everybody's got an angle. Yeah. You don't know who the influencer is. But if I look at the history of what this guy has said, it seems like a straight shooter, but I don't trust anybody. So given that, I think what he said when he was asked, you know, do you think we're basically doomed? Like, is it really this threat to civilization by the end of the decade? And in an interview with CBS, he said this.
4: If the prediction is that AI is going to end humanity, I think that's overly dramatic. And I don't personally subscribe to that. I think this is becoming a panic. We're in an election season, and there is an incentive for political actors to try and amplify the fear. And I think this is a moment to really, I think, calm down a little bit and look at the issue rationally. I think that AI safety is an issue, as the leaders of these labs have said, but it's something that I think we can address, and it's something that these labs themselves have to get right.
2: Yeah, he goes on to say, hey, this, you know, different guys are really scared that they can't control their AI. What are you doing?
3: Right.
2: Then stop it or get somebody in there that can control it.
3: Right, just, you know, set the gun down and walk away.
2: Right. So, I'm taking all of it with a grain of salt.
5: Also, these big guys don't want the upstart competition.
2: That's part.
5: I mean, you know, that's got something to do with it, too, where all of a sudden, if you want to enter into the arena, you won't be able to because you got these big dudes that are protected.
2: Well, and, you know, to your point, David, of far as how scary it can be, when they can hack into any system,
3: yeah,
2: they learn that fast on their own. Yeah. It's uncharted. It's a little spooky, but again, all of this seems convenient, the timing, everything in a week.
3: Yeah, it all seems very, very coordinated.
2: Yeah.
5: I go back to my grandpa's way of saving money. Just put it in a pickle jar and throw it under the bed.
2: Because you're afraid somebody's
5: going to... Or the AI guys can't find it. Yeah.
2: Gotcha. Something new in the Charlie Kirk case.
3: The family
2: is getting ready to sue, and there's some of this information I didn't know.
3: Yeah, so the family of Charlie Kirk has filed a notice of claim against Utah Valley University, the state of Utah, and individuals involved in campus leadership and security decisions. TPUSA spokesman Andrew Colvett was on Fox News talking about, I mean, these crazy details of how, you know, they were denying extra police presence at the event, but then I guess the chief of police said, hey, we got you covered on the roof.
2: Right.
3: Except, apparently, pretty much anyone could get up on that roof.
2: Yeah, that's kind of crazy.
3: And it was common.
2: Yes. Roll it.
6: You know, one of the things that I've become aware of in the aftermath here, Lawrence, is that that rooftop was known by school officials to be a common hangout of students that would go people watch up on the rooftop. That's something that I've become aware of just recently.

0: family. But to me, that's also shocking that school officials, this is their home. This is their home. They're supposed to know how to control and protect people in their home. And, you know, people don't understand. Our security has jurisdiction in the bubble, Charlie's bubble, right, in 20, 30 feet around him. They're not allowed to control ingress and egress. They're not allowed to control access. They're legally not allowed to do that. That has to be done by UVU campus police, and it wasn't done. And so there's multiple points here where, you know, it's frustrating. It's heartbreaking. It's more than frustrating to have to read through these points. And there's just such a litany of points at where the ball was dropped and Charlie's life. Not only Charlie's life was put in danger, obviously, but I think one of your other analysts said it earlier. It could have been even worse, remarkably. I hate to say it that way, but who knows? The gunman could have sprayed into the crowd. So the fact that those rooftops were left, you know, unmanned, uncontrolled, and they weren't watching CCTV at the same time, it's just terrible.
1: It really is. Especially after Butler.
2: Yeah.
1: I mean, you would have to think, okay, if we're really doing security, you got to be looking at the rooftops. And apparently they didn't do it.
3: Yeah.
1: Well, but they said they had it covered.
2: That was a conversation we had right after it happened. Like, how does that happen? This guy gets up on the roof?
1: Yeah.
2: And nobody knows it?
1: Yeah.
2: That's crazy.
1: So, who knows, man? And then, you know, that's going to add to the conspiracies.
2: Yeah, oh yeah.
1: That's without a doubt. Meanwhile, apparently climate change is cured.
2: What?
1: Well, no, they're still going to be talking about climate change. But as far as Greta Thunberg goes, I mean, she was the leader when it came to all the climate stuff.
2: Well, yeah.
1: You know, as, you know, legacy media was reporting at the time, let a child lead the way. When it comes to climate change, oh yes, and you remember
4: stolen my dreams,
1: the whole bit,
4: my childhood with your empty words.
1: That was put to song.
4: How dare you?
1: Yes,
4: this is all wrong.
1: Right.
4: How dare you?
1: Yeah, we get it.
2: Uh-huh.
1: But now forget all that. Okay, there's going to be a big protest of Apple.
2: Apple.
1: Yes.
2: What'd they do to her?
1: Well, they're leading to the genocide in Gaza,
2: among
1: other things.
2: Apple is?
1: Yes.
2: Oh, okay.
1: Go for it, Greta.
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3: I kind of want to go to my local Apple store just to watch the freak show if anybody shows up.
1: Does she still have any influence at all?
3: It's dwindling by the day.
2: They, news cameras can't wait to get her on camera, though.
1: Of
2: saying
1: course.
2: Something crazy, yeah.
1: Yeah, because they're paid to do it.
2: It's the no phones protest, not kings. It's phones. Big line through the phone.
1: Apple apartheid or something. Right. Whatever. Yeah. Right. Golly. Yeah, it's a crazy world. And a tragic story out of L.A. we got to get to in the five stories we're watching today. It's coming right up.

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9: You ever feel like you're not getting enough sleep? Well, here's some strange comfort. You are built that way. Of all the primates on Earth, humans sleep the least. That's according to anthropologist David Sampson, who for his new book, called The Sleepless Ape, actually climbed trees to study how chimpanzees sleep. His models predicted humans should sleep about 10.5 hours a night, but most of us only get about 7. So we are evolutionary outliers. But here's the useful part. Sampson says if you are struggling with sleep, don't obsess over the sleep itself. Focus on getting back in sync with the sun. Let natural light wake you up in the morning, catch some daylight midday, and as the sun goes down, dim the lights and ease off the screens. Or put it another way, before you reach for supplements, try reaching for some sunlight. I'm Dr. Sanjay Gupta, helping you live a better life.
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0: Camp and Roderick Show. Jamie Markley, David Van Camp, Scott Robbins, and now the five stories we're watching today.
1: 1, 2, 3, 4, 5.
2: All right, number five, the Kennedy Center. Oh no, it's closing its doors as Washington battles over the safety concerns, finances, and President Trump's name on the building escalates. Kennedy Center. Apparently, that's a big story today. I don't care at all about the Kennedy Center.
0: I think most Americans don't.
2: They should have bulldozed that thing after the Zeppelin tribute, because no performance can ever top Hart performing Stairway to Heaven.
3: Where is America's favorite cellist going to play now?
0: Not sure, man.
2: Number four, more than 100 House Democrats signed onto a letter that demands House Speaker Mike Johnson cancel the House's

0: upcoming recess and instead keep Congress in session to confront the AI crisis.
1: See?
2: What is going on, man?
1: It's all coordinated,
2: dude. It really is.
0: House Republicans, meanwhile, canceled votes for tomorrow and are leaving town until after the midterms. That decision apparently mostly had to do with Thomas Massie's yawn-inducing attempt to impeach Pete Hegseth.
3: Yeah.
0: Okay. So it's like, whatever, we're not going to vote on this. We're leaving town. Number three, the family of Charlie Kirk has filed a notice of claim against Utah Valley University, the state of Utah, and individuals involved in campus leadership and security decisions, saying that they missed a lot of their responsibilities on the day that Charlie Kirk was assassinated there. Number two, a federal judge has warned the DOJ wants the DOJ to prosecute Philadelphia's district attorney for lying in an effort to let violent convicted criminals out of jail early. This has to do with a death penalty case where they were just basically saying, yeah, you'll get a new trial because we dropped the ball on A, B, and C, except they made it all up.
1: He's terrible.
0: He is terrible Larry and Kranzer, possibly criminal. Right? Yeah, the judge says that Larry Krasner and another employee also conspired to frame one of the other prosecutors. Like, it was all her decision. So they hate women, too. And then number one, the average cost of a gallon of diesel nationwide set a new record today, $6.31 a gallon, and no help in sight, it appears. 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
1: Okay, new report. 54% of Americans say their, quote, mental load is at maximum capacity every week. Do you believe that?
3: Well, I mean, things you considered not a big deal, I'm sure, are part of the mental load now.
1: Well, they're saying that 70% of people feel like they don't do enough each day due to a lack of time. And 25% say there's not enough time to spend talking with loved ones because they're so overloaded mentally.
3: Oh boy.
1: I call BS.
3: Me too.
0: That sounds like
1: how many times do you feel, and I'm not calling anybody out, it can be friends, relatives, people you know, scrolling on their phone all the time.
3: Yeah.
1: Oh, I'm mentally maxed out. Okay. I mean, seriously.
3: Yeah, I know.
0: Well, I just think about, again, just a couple generations ago, my grandpa he's going to law school, working at a meatpacking facility. While, you know, you got a couple of kids at home, and your wife's working full-time as a nurse, too. And you're taking care of your your parents.
1: Yes.
0: Like, yeah, my life is so difficult. It's not.
1: I know, man. I mean, we're in a soft generation.
3: Oh, my gosh, yes.
1: And I'm not excluding us from it.
3: No.
1: Compared to other generations. But, man, oh, man. Yeah, and people saying it's just so hard.
3: We don't have to go back too far. We can go back to our dads.
1: Yes.
3: Yeah. We don't have to go back too far.
1: Yeah.
3: Yeah.
1: Working their butts off, man. Yep. All right. I know there's a lot to get to. Oh, AOC, she's done with Ed Sheeran because that whole controversy with the one-hit rapper Macklemore. Mm-hmm. If you haven't heard that, tragic story out of L.A. And what's your story? All coming up right here.

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8: From the Davis Oil Company studios, this is Markley Main, Camp and Robbins on WKBK. The Markley Main, Camp and Robbins Show. Thank you very much for being here. I'm Jamie Markley, the Gen Xer. The millennial David Van Camp, the sexy boomer. That's Scott Robbins.
9: Yo, man.
8: Man, this is another brutal reminder. You wake up every day, you have no idea what's in store. Well, and most days, you know, just a regular day. And it was tragic, though, for these folks in L.A.
9: Oh, yeah. So a helicopter that was affiliated with NBC Los Angeles crashed while it was covering a fatal bus collision yesterday evening. You know, it's one of those things where I don't know how many, I mean, thousands of hours they've spent in the air. And you just think, okay, it's a routine thing. They're looking at a bus crash. They're looking, you know, they're looking at traffic patterns. No big deal. And then all of a sudden something went wrong. And, I mean, there's video of the reporter who was killed on board saying you can't pull up. And then it ends. Photojournalist

0: August, Eliana Moreno was killed along with the pilot, George Marcinot, and also a pedestrian on the ground was killed. I have not seen that person's name identified in the press, though.
1: Okay.
0: So three killed in this. And Colleen Williams, longtime anchor there, was on the air giving the news last night when they had confirmed that it was one of theirs.
1: Oh, my gosh.
2: We've been piecing it together here. We knew it was a news chopper. We knew we'd lost contact with our people out there. And we've just received the confirmation that, in fact, News Chopper 4 went down just before 7 o'clock tonight in Chatsworth. And we are going to take a couple of minutes to think about that, to process and to regroup. But in the meantime, if anything should happen, if there is a news conference, if there is anything, we will break in the program and bring it to you.
1: Man. Mm.
3: That's a tough deal.
1: Dude.
3: I saw it.
1: I mean, props to her for even getting through that.
0: I know.
1: Without totally breaking down.
3: I saw the Today Show was their lead story on the Today Show. Well, NBC affiliate in L.A., you know, it's
1: right.
3: A big market. But they were talking about this woman who was killed and how much she was loved and everybody loved her. And they had one of the anchors on this morning, one of the female news anchors, and she was talking about it as well. It's really tragic. You ever been on the air when somebody you worked with or knew died? It's a weird spot, yeah.
1: I mean, I'm trying to think. Not that it comes at the top of my mind.
3: I was young. I was really young. I was a teenager, but a legendary morning guy died, like, during the day, during a shift, and you had to break the news yourself on the show. I wasn't on the air at the time. I was not on the air yet, but it was just one of those things where the whole radio station just went silent, you know?
1: Yeah.
3: It was a weird thing.
1: Yeah.
0: The closest I've ever gotten to was I had to report on the arrest of somebody I worked with.
3: Yeah, Markley did that three or four times.
1: Yeah,
3: sure.
1: Yeah, that's a different thing.
3: Yeah, right.
1: Yeah, I mean, I had friends die and things like that that you worked with.
3: Yeah.
1: But it wasn't on the air.
3: Yeah, while you were on the air or in the building or whatever, you know, it's just a weird feeling.
1: Yeah.
3: Yeah. Anyway. Yeah. Thoughts and prayers to those folks, though. That's terrible.
1: That is terrible. Switching gears. David, if you were, from your news background, a whole synopsis of this Ed Sheeran-Macklemore controversy.
0: All right, so
1: in a two-sentence reader, what would it say?
0: I'd say, well, there's a lot of people upset because Robert Kraft, the owner of the Patriots, said, hey, Macklemore can't perform at Gillette Stadium because he has gone out there and he's, I mean, it's more than just the Free Palestine stuff that Macklemore has been on. It's dressing up like a caricature from 1930s Nazi propaganda of a Jew. I mean, it's downright reprehensible stuff.
1: And people have commented, too, that, you know, a lot of people ticked off, but no one mentions that he also calls ICE agents, terrorists?
0: Yeah.
1: Which is also insane.
0: Right. And so they're like, all right, we're going to pull the plug on this. Then now all the opening acts, apparently, for Ed Sheeran have dropped out. In solidarity. Right. I mean, it's a mess. And in some ways, I think, well, Robert Kraft can do whatever he wants to do.
1: Yeah.
0: Because, you know, he has a history of finding a happy ending no matter what the circumstances are.
1: Hey, oh.
3: Oh, there.
0: Yeah.
3: Yep.
1: Yeah.
0: But also, you just kind of made him more relevant for a lot of people. You made Macklemore more relevant. So there is that part of me that's like, just let him be an idiot, you know? But... Oh, well, and now...
3: Yeah, you own the stadium, though. You can do what you want.
0: Of course you can. I'm not saying
3: hell no, you can say
0: it.
3: No.
0: I'm not.
1: Well, it's an abuse of power, and AOC was asked about it.
0: Oh, yeah.
3: Okay. Can't wait to hear this answer.
1: Here you go.
4: Hey, if Ed Sheeran comes on the radio while you're driving along, are you changing the channels?
5: I am.
4: You are?
5: Yeah,
4: Why is that?
5: I think
1: because now Ed Sheeran, he's going on with the
3: tour.
1: It's
3: not his fault.
0: Right, he didn't do anything.
3: Ed Sheeran didn't do anything.
1: But he didn't stand up for Macklemore.
3: He didn't cancel his whole tour?
1: That's
3: okay.
1: Right.
3: Oh, God. Okay, fine.
5: I think that what we've seen, especially, it's not just what has happened with the act and not just in removing Macklemore from the lineup, but when you see what Robert Kraft did to line up all of the stadiums to censor speech in that one specific way, it's become clear that this is not...
1: This could be the president one day now. I mean, you look at the polling on the Democratic side. She's leading in some of those. Just letting you
5: it's
1: know.
5: It's become clear that this is not just about one music.

0: music artist or two music artists, but this is about how just a handful of stadium owners and the elite can prevent an entire massive issue, in this case, the genocide in Gaza. But it doesn't stop.
1: Genocide in Gaza. With estimates, I mean, at most, 3% of the population.
2: Yes.
1: Lost their lives. You call that a genocide?
2: Well, and I mean, even the UN reporting from a few weeks ago showed that as far as malnutrition, kids in Gaza are actually less malnourished than surrounding nations.
1: So, yeah, whole bunch of crap they just say. Anyway, go ahead.
0: It doesn't stop there. It could be speaking out about AI. It could be speaking out about any issue that you can now...
1: You mean vaccines that don't work?
2: Right.
1: Or masks for kids? And how just a few elites stopped that from happening, AOC, and you were one of them? Okay.
3: The supporting acts have dropped out, but Ed Sheeran, I think, will still continue with the tour. What do you think his responsibility is in all of this?
1: This is great.
0: I don't know, but, you know, I think that because you never see these contracts and I have no idea what the financial entanglements of all that is, but I do think that, you know, I think that the right thing to do is to speak out about it, and I think the right thing to do is, at the very least, to speak out about this abuse of power.
1: So if he would have spoken out, maybe she'd still listen to the tunes.
2: Okay.
1: But I guess because he didn't, then she just doesn't want to hear Ed anymore. Whatever.
4: Whatever is right. Shut up.
1: It's just all laughable to me, man. Gosh. All right, I know. We got to move on. It's that time. We do it a couple of times a day. Go around the table. It may not be the biggest story out there, but it caught your attention. You want to bring it in. David, today, what's your story?
2: Well, NFL season underway, and that means the media is going to trot out Colin Kaepernick again.
4: Are we doing this again?
2: Apparently we are, because he's got a memoir out.
1: Cap got blackballed, Scott.
4: I thought he wrote a book already. I thought he wrote a couple of books already.
2: Well, he's got to keep the grift going somehow. Colin Kaepernick was on the Today Show this morning and says, hey, I could still play in the NFL at the age of 38.
1: Okay.
5: Yeah. Well, I don't watch football because I'm not going to support the organization that's blackballing me. But
1: blackballing you?
5: As far as stepping back on the field, I continue to train and prepare. Wake up every day at 4:30, get all my training in, and then go about my day. But stepping back on the field, I would love to step back out there. And that's something that I think I could do today.
1: Hold on a second. Didn't he have a shot, too, in Canada?
2: Oh, yeah, he didn't want to play in the Canadian Football League, though.
1: Why? Well, because he'd be exposed. He wasn't any good anymore.
2: Right.
1: Again, when he started all the knee stuff, he had already been replaced by Blaine Gabbert.
4: Right.
1: In San Francisco. Oh, my gosh.
2: I do.
1: It's just laughable.
4: It is. He continues this whole deal. He could still play today.
2: I heard some sports commentator saying, well, he's 38, but, you know, a lot of times when we talk about older quarterbacks at 38, the reason that they slow down is because they've taken so many hits. He's been out of the league for 10 years, so his body actually is pretty well preserved. Okay, man, but even 38, good athlete. You know, there's a reason why even marathons, they have, you know, age brackets.
1: Yeah.
2: For competition, because, yeah, you are going to start slowing down at 38.
1: Yeah.
2: Especially compared to these monsters that are getting churned into the NFL right now.
1: Mm-hmm.
2: My goodness.
4: Yeah.
1: You know what? I think I'm going to make my story on Cap, too.
4: Oh, okay.
1: I'll hold off for a second. What's your story for Scott?
4: Oh, Senator Mitch McConnell voted at the Capitol yesterday for the first time in 3 months after a fall that raised concerns about his health and whether he would return at all. Mitch showed up in a wheelchair, flanked by chief of staff, longtime aide, addressing the press in brief remarks outside the Senate chamber. The Senate officials didn't allow any of it to be videotaped, by the way. I must admit, he said, after 2 years and decades of actually dodging your questions, I wasn't sure how many would be here today, McConnell joked to reporters. His speech wasn't clearly enunciated, and there were times it was very hard to make out. But he gave a big thumbs up and went ahead and voted anyway. Now, my favorite part is the headline, because if you were a 1970s person with music, and Elton John in particular, the headline was, "The Mitch is back." Which, I don't know why it tickled me, but it did.
2: Yeah, you got like a Senate parliamentarian. You got all these different things. Is there a Senate necromancer?
4: Right.
2: Keep these people barely upright, like when they were wheeling in the damn near corpse of Dianne Feinstein a few years ago?
4: The necromancer, man, of the White House.
1: Oh, yeah. Okay.
4: Oh, my gosh. Yeah, well, I mean, this is term limit, man. I mean, we talk about it all the time, and I think it'll be brought up again now with Mitch just barely functioning. But Dianne Feinstein was the same thing, you know.
2: Dude.
1: Yeah. Maxine Waters is 88.
4: She didn't know what she was voting on.
2: No. They had to explain to her.
4: I don't think Mitch knew what he was voting on either yesterday. He just voted. Told him what to do, and he did it.
1: Right.
4: But he's done after this, what?
2: Yeah.
4: Yeah, this is last time. His last bout with us.
1: Yes,
4: As a member of the Senate, yeah.
1: Okay, I'm looking at the time. I think we got time to do this for my story. You know, Colin Kaepernick, he was on The View. And with this book, apparently, at the beginning of the book, he talks about how he was tied to a tree as a kid because of racism.
4: Tied to a tree?
2: Yes. A tree.
1: So what this is, what I'm about to play for you, is the Cartier family. These young black men that have their channel, they're hilarious.
4: Uh-huh.
1: And they'll just do reaction videos to whatever. They're reacting to Kaepernick on The View because they're not buying what he's selling at all. And it's very funny to me. So just roll it. Oh, by the way, and I had to send this to Andres. He got it edited. There's a lot of beeps in this.
4: David,
6: but I want to get to the book because you open this book by telling a chilling story about a terrifying moment you faced as a child when kids in your neighborhood chased you, called you racist names, tied you to a tree.
1: This cat, bro. What? I don't believe it.
6: That's what you decide to start.
7: That's cat. Probably looked exactly like the kids in the neighborhood.
1: Hey, bro, I don't believe that story, bro. They chased me and they called me a nigga and they tied me to a tree.
7: I don't believe that. Bro, he's white he can fit in with all the white kids.
1: See, these guys are just goofing on the whole bit. They're not having it. This guy's making this up.
4: Yeah.
1: It's so dang funny.
8: Dude, he got regular bullied. Maybe that's what happened. I don't know.
9: He tied him to a tree. Because I was walking outside with my afro.
10: I think that you will be remembered in history as a Muhammad Ali, as a Tommy Smith, as a Don Carlos.
1: You hear that? That's where one of the guys from the Cartier family takes his headphones off and like runs off set because he can't stand it. Like, you got to be kidding me.
10: And I adore you.
8: With his white mama and his white daddy, gonna be Muhammad Ali.
11: No, that's a crazy one.
12: I know this isn't the mixed guy that wants everybody to feel bad that he grew up with two fortunate parents that adopted him. He was able to go play professional football and also had an opportunity to play professional baseball. And
1: yeah, they go on from there. And for time's sake, we don't have time for any. Dude, it was hysterical watching these guys react to how full of crap Colin Kaepernick is.
2: The age of 8 in Turlock, California, people targeted him and tied him to a tree and called him the N-word.
1: Right.
2: Okay. Yeah, that happened.
1: Yeah.
2: Sure. He's just never told that story before.
1: Never.
4: Right.
1: Everybody called BS, dude. Oh, my gosh. All right. Nimrod's in the news, of course, is coming up in just a few. Adding news update next.

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7: 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That's right. Also, Prize Picks is available nationwide. It's real simple, too. You just pick 2 to 6 players, decide more or less on their projected stats, and you're in. And September's going to be huge, too. It's Stack September, with a rare new promo every day. 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When you play your first $5 lineup, that's code MBCR. $150 instantly in lineups after you play your first $5 lineup. 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
8: Oh, Patrick McEnroe is testifying in front of Congress today about the state of college sports, saying, okay, well, look, you know, young American athletes may start questioning the traditional path of college sports because rosters are getting filled up with older, fully developed players from around the world.

0: some with professional experience.
1: Yes.
0: Like, we got to do something about this, because if you're 15 or 16 looking at a college career, you might be hosed.
2: Yeah. More on that later. We got to get to Nimrod. Crazy world, man.
3: When the going gets tough.
4: Damn it, this is too hard.
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5: All right, Dan.
3: It's Nimrod's in the News on the Martley, Van Camp, and Robbins Show.
4: I love the poorly educated.
2: All right. Nimrod's the News. We go to Florida. This is a tale warning against multitasking. This dude's in his truck Sunday morning attempting to put on deodorant as he's driving.
0: Oh, jeez.
2: He crashed his truck.
0: Oh, yeah.
2: Slammed into a concrete barrier and then came to rest right on top of it.
0: Oh, my.
2: Cited for careless driving. Florida Highway Patrol is also reminding drivers to stay focused behind the wheel because any distraction can cause an accident.
1: Didn't stink, though, did he?
2: You got to wonder, where was he headed? The deodorant is an important thing for some activity. You know, I'm just saying. And that's Nimrod's in the News.
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11: From ABC News, I'm Dave Packer. U.S.-bound oil tanker is getting cyber-attacked on the high seas. The FBI and Coast Guard are on the case. ABC News Chief Justice Correspondent Pierre Thomas describes what he's seen.
12: Newly released video showing the moment highly specialized Coast Guard forces and the FBI climb aboard one of two U.S.-bound oil tankers that had been hit by massive cyber attacks. Sources telling ABC News federal authorities took the extraordinary step of heading out to sea off the U.S. coast in the Gulf, boarding the first vessel on August 21st to determine the scale of the hack. That ship losing communications for more than 30 hours.
11: The U.S. now looking into who's responsible for the attacks. President Trump appears frustrated with his Federal Reserve pick tonight.
13: President Trump's new hand-picked Fed Chairman Kevin Warsh defying the president's calls to cut rates, saying instead the Fed needed to raise rates now to tame stubborn inflation.
14: Plain fact is that inflation is too high and has been for too long.
13: Even after the announcement, the president doubling down, posting lower the interest rates and fast.
11: ABC's Elizabeth Schulze. In Los Angeles, the National Transportation Safety Board with an update into a local news helicopter crash last night that killed a news reporter, a pilot, and one additional victim on the ground after the aircraft went down while covering a car crash into a bus. Air crash investigator Fabian Salazar.
15: We are combing the wreckage to the best of our ability to gather as much factual data